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0: Scott, are you there? Uh-oh. He probably put the phone down, I'm guessing.
1: I'm there.
0: There he is.
1: I'm here.
0: Because he's been on hold for an hour. Sorry about that.
1: That's okay. Hey, so I have something that just to me seems virtually impossible. It's been doing it to me for probably well over a year. But I live in Texas, and the Google Maps puts me at a very specific

0: Welcome back to the Ramsey Show in the Fair Winds Credit Union studio. Dr. John Deloney is my co-host today. I'm Dave Ramsey. Michelle is in Los Angeles. Hi, Michelle. How are you?
1: Hi, Dave and John. I'm good. How are you?
0: Better than we deserve. What's up?
1: I first just want to say thank you for your ministry. You've really changed my outlook on money, and I appreciate it so much.
0: Thank you.
1: I'll jump right to my question. My husband and I have a daughter. She's 5. She has autism. She's not exactly severe, but she's still considered nonverbal at this point. She's pretty awesome. She's made a lot of progress in the last 2 years, but I was wondering, in addition to following the baby steps, what are some steps

0: we can take to help plan for her financial future. I know you mentioned special needs trust just in segments I've listened to, but I was wondering if you could elaborate on that.
1: Sure.
0: And what you would do if you woke up in my shoes.
1: Sure. Well, first and foremost, there's only one or a couple of little moves that you're going to make that are different. Everything else is the best and the highest and best thing you can do is just become wealthy using the baby steps, because then that wealth can be left to her to take care of her. It's that simple.
0: Right.
1: Okay. Now, a special needs trust needs to be a part of your will, and the special needs trust will be formed upon the death of both you and your husband.
0: Okay.
1: So that takes care of the child in the event of the death of the parents. Okay. And this child is, the difference is the child's not going to need care till 18. She's maybe, we don't know yet, but she might need care her whole life.
0: Right. That's the tricky part. We just don't really know yet.
1: Yeah. Yeah. So I've got a really, really good friend I had lunch with today who has a 35-year-old Downs son who lives with them and will his whole life. And he's a wonderful guy. But he's going to be with mom and dad his whole life. And so he has set up a trust like we're talking about. Okay. Now, a special needs trust activates upon the death of both of the parents. It's not formed until then. And then money needs to be in that trust that the income off of that investment will take care of this child for life. Okay?
0: Okay.
1: So as an example, let's just make up a number. Okay? We want to make sure that $80,000 is going to go to this child a year to take care of them. I just made up a number. That might be too much. It might not be enough. Okay? But if we needed that, then we'd need $1 million to go into investments, because that's 8% on $1 million. And if $1 million is invested in mutual funds and it's making 12 and you're pulling off 8, it will run forever. Infinite.
0: Right.
1: Because you're not pulling off as much. You're not touching the principal. Okay? You're just pulling off 8% and it's making 12 on average. Okay?
0: The golden eggs.
1: Yeah, exactly. Same thing we talk about with your retirement and other things. But this has to run in perpetuation because it has to run the length of the child's life, not just until they're 18, okay, and not just until the spouse dies. This is not what we're dealing with. So this is, has to run a lot longer, so it has to be very secure. So until you have $1 million in mutual funds to leave into the trust, you buy term life insurance.
0: Okay, we did that.
1: That the beneficiary is the special needs trust.
0: Oh, okay.
1: And you give the, okay, name the, you can give the child's name. We'll call her Ann. Okay, so Ann's trust is the special need, Ann's special needs trust is the beneficiary of $1 million term life policy until I have $1 million to put in there.
0: Okay.
1: And you'll have $1 million someday
0: to put
1: in there.
0: Do I need a lawyer to set up a special needs trust?
1: I'm sorry?
0: Do I need a lawyer to set up a special needs trust?
1: You can do it at Mama Bear Legal Forms if you want, or you can get a lawyer to do it. But again, you're not actually setting it up. You're setting up for it to be set up if both of you die.
0: Oh, okay.
1: It only starts when both of you die.
0: Okay.
1: And then the next...
0: That makes sense, actually. I'm glad I called.
1: Now, the next piece of it, then, is you have to name a trustee that's going to manage the money. And in the trust, you can dictate how the money's to be managed. So we had a similar thing for our children when they were minors that expired when they were no longer minors, okay? Called it just a family trust. Upon our death, the family trust was going to be formed, and I named the trustee to manage the money. And in that trust, I said it's to be invested in the 4 types of mutual funds that we talk about on Ramsey, okay?
0: Mm-hmm.
1: And I had term life insurance funding it until I had enough money to fund it, and then I canceled the term life insurance and because there's that much money in my 401k or whatever, all right?
0: Right.
1: And so if you've got $1 million in your 401k, you can name the beneficiary on your 401k actually to be the secondary beneficiary. The primary beneficiary would be your spouse. The secondary beneficiary upon the death of you and your spouse would be Ann's trust.
0: Okay, so first husband, then...
1: Yeah, because you don't... until both of you die, there is no special needs trust. It doesn't exist.
0: Right.
1: It's just authorized.
0: Okay.
1: And that's all. And so, but the trick is funding it with term life until you can fund it with real money out of your retirement or whatever else you want to. Because honestly, if you have three other children, Anne, we're going to call her, is going to get all the money until Anne has enough money before the kids get any, the other kids get any. And
0: yeah,
1: that's
0: I was wondering
1: fair.
0: About that too. Okay.
1: That's
0: okay.
1: Fair. Because they're able to go earn their life, earn a living. And we're going to take care of their sister.
0: Right.
1: That's fine.
0: That makes sense.
1: Yeah. We don't have to give everybody a third and not have enough. That's not okay. You know, that's not what we're doing. So, anyway, but all of this activates upon both of your deaths. So by term life insurance, name the name of her trust as the beneficiary. Pick a trustee in the trust. Tell the trustee what you want the money, how you want it invested. Otherwise, they'll put it in a stupid CD.
0: Yeah, no CD.
1: And then it's going to eat your lunch. It's going to eat itself out from the inside, okay? Because it won't have enough money coming in to take care of her. All right? And so you've got to be invested at a good enough rate that you can pull off the amount that you're planning to pull off, okay? So set that up, and then the secondary piece is who's going to be her guardian. It doesn't have to be the same person that's watching the money. As a matter of fact, it's kind of cool if it's not the same person.
0: Okay. I hadn't thought about that. Okay.
1: If the caretaker also has the purse string, sometimes it gets weird.
0: Yeah, messy.
1: Yeah. Yeah, they start justifying and rationalizing and all these things. And so we had an aunt and uncle that would take care of our minor children, and then we had another person that was going to take care of the money, and they were directed to send that aunt and uncle effectively child support out of the money.
0: Oh.
1: Okay. Every month. And so the guardian has a guaranteed income to take care of Anne. So,
0: okay.
1: And they don't have to worry about investing. They just got to take care of Anne.
0: Okay. That makes sense.
1: Yeah. You're a great mom.
2: Yeah.
0: Oh, thank you.
1: The number of people that even think about how to do this stuff is really close to zero. I'm very proud of you. Congratulations. But it does activate a different parenting gear when you have one that needs some extra help.
2: Yeah. Yeah.
1: Powerful stuff.

0: Hey guys, George here. I love the movies Angel makes because they always deliver great entertainment. And I want to tell you about their newest movie coming out August 14th, The Brink of War. It's a historical drama about the 1986 summit in Iceland, when President Reagan and Soviet leader Gorbachev faced each other in the height of the Cold War with the fate of the world on the line. 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

0: Well, we wish we could get to every call and question here on the show, but we can't. If you got a money question and you want an answer for your situation, head on over to our website. 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It is not polluted by TikTok or Reddit. It has actual common sense in there from one of us. 3 years of this show dumped in there, transcripts. All the books we've written dumped in there. All the thousands of articles on our website on different money issues, all dumped in there. It can answer your question in a uniquely Ramsey way, and no one else can. And it's free. If you want to ask your question from Ask Ramsey, the awesome free AI tool loaded with only Ramsey answers, you can do that at Ramsey Solutions, or you can click the link in the description. Go check it out. It's pretty stinking cool. The only thing, I do want them to get it where it's a little more smart aleck. Got a little more sarcasm.
1: Yeah, I think they've dialed that back a bit.
0: Yeah, it just doesn't feel like me. Oh, it's not just me.
1: You should be able to push a button. Like, who do you want to respond
0: well,
1: to your
0: like,
1: answer?
0: You know, my brightest technology invention is I think you should be able to change Siri's voice to your wife's voice.
1: Why?
0: So when you're getting directions going down the road, it feels authentic.
1: No. I like a gentle British woman saying, encouraging me to turn, not my wife grabbing the side of the car going, turn!
0: They're the same thing.
1: You're nuts.
0: Brenda's in Houston. Hey, Brenda, what's up?
2: Hi, how are y'all doing?
0: Way better than we deserve. Well, how can we help?
2: We have four married adult children, and they, one of our daughters, wants little to do with us anymore, and she has asked us not to contact her.
0: Why?
2: I'm not sure.
0: Yeah, you are.
2: I'm not sure if she's... Well, I think she blames us for some stuff. There was some abuse in her marriage, and she's getting divorced, and it's... Now there's blaming us.
0: Okay. All right.
2: So, I don't know what all is going on there.
0: Gotcha. I understand.
2: So anyway, our hope is that she will want to be part of our family again.
0: Mm-hmm.
2: And so we're revising our wills, mm-hmm. and our wish is that she would get her portion of the inheritance. But right now, I don't want to give her anything because she's pretty much left.
0: Mm-hmm.

0: birthright. And that is not the case, because when you decide what you decide to do with the money that you own, you are in zero way ethically, morally, or spiritually obligated to leave it to your children. It's your money. They have zero moral, ethical, or spiritual rights to your money. All of them. Not just the one that's astray.
1: Okay.
0: Let's start with that. They don't have any rights.
1: Okay.
0: So you're not able to punish them. And this feels like your feelings are hurt, and they should be hurt. I hear the pain in your voice, and there should be pain there. Because an adult kid who's misbehaving at this level, it hurts for their mom and their dad.
1: Yes.
0: And I don't want you to do this out of emotion or punishment. Instead, what I would do and what I have done with our will is that I am not leaving you my money because you're entitled to it. I'm leaving it to you because I think you're the best possible manager of God's provision. And if the way that you treat your siblings or the way you treat your parents is an indicator that you're not a person of character, then you are disqualified as someone who I'm going to leave God's money to manage. I'm managing it for God. I don't think God wants me to let his money be managed by someone who's out of control. That's not punishment, that's stewardship.
1: Correct.
0: And that's a different emotion. It's reacting out of a different set of emotions. So it could be that, let's say, the kid was doing heroin, okay?
1: Yes.
0: Well, you can't leave a heroin addict $1 million. It'll kill them because they will go buy a whole bunch of heroin and overdose.
1: Correct.
0: So we're doing them a favor. It's an act of love to not leave someone who's got character issues a big pile of money, because it magnifies their character issues. Okay? And so it's not like, well, you don't call me at Christmas time and you never call me on Mother's Day, so I'm cutting you out of the will. That's a way different discussion. And I really wouldn't frame it that way in your mind for your mental health. I would just say,
1: yeah.
0: I'm leaving the money to the people that I can trust are going to manage it in a way that I will be proud of. And someday, if you're back in our lives, we'll change the will again. But I wouldn't leave any provision for her to be back in until you put her back in while you're alive.
1: That just sounds wrong.
0: Why?
1: It
0: sounds wrong to you because you think she's entitled to money. I don't think she's entitled to a freaking dime. And I don't think your other three kids are entitled to a freaking dime. It's your choice.
1: Yes.
0: They're not entitled. You're operating from a framework that you're morally reprehensible if you don't leave your children money. That is not true. Now, I actually am leaving my kids almost all of our money, but they're all functioning, high-functioning, spiritual, character-filled people.
1: Okay, so am I hearing you correct where I don't put her in it at all?
0: I would not put her in it at all until she changes, and then I would change the will.
1: Okay.
0: Because otherwise, someone else is going to have to administer your punishment after you're gone.
1: What if it was more like she had to have a job, she had to be doing the baby steps, where it wasn't really a character thing?
0: It's a character thing when you cut your parents out.
1: Yes.
0: And then you want their money.
1: I agree.
0: You know, if you won't talk to me, you lose the right to my money. Hello.
1: Yeah.
0: That's pretty simple. For me to leave you money and you won't talk to me is a fairly inconsistent construction. I mean, that's weird. But you have a broken heart as a mother.
1: I do.
0: And I don't want you to function from that broken heart. I want you to reset the framework on this. John, help me here, please.
2: Yeah, the only thing I would add is I think it's important for you and for your husband to be reflective. When your daughter said, I'm going through this bad divorce, and for whatever reason, Let's frame it negatively because we're going to be on your side on this call. She's just kind of spun out and she's trying to blame anybody and everybody for her misfortune and her broken relationship. And she said, I don't want y'all in my life. This is all.

0: your fault, I'm out. In that pain and heartbreak, if your first thought to reestablish your footing was, well, then I'm taking you out of my will, I'm going to find a way to hurt you back. As a parent, I would challenge both of us on that impulse. You get what I'm saying? Because what that impulse is, that the impulse to try to go feel big and strong again, like to regain our footing, it's all that's doing is taking a giant step over the chasm that is grief, that my daughter doesn't want to have a relationship with me right now for whatever reason.
1: Yeah.
0: Dave's right. Nobody's, if you gave all of your money to a local homeless shelter, that you, like, your kids couldn't say, my parents are terrible people. They could say, oh, we really wanted that money, or we were hoping to get it. Sure. But you'd be doing what you wanted to do with your money. And so Dave's right. You're not in debt to your kids. Right? And if you want to set stipulations for who gets your money, you get to do that.

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8: So one of the icons on one of the national treasures on the stage of history that developed what we now call the self-improvement movement or whatever, motivational speakers, one of the very first that received rock star status was a guy named Zig Ziglar. And if you've never heard Zig Ziglar, you should look him up immediately and start watching and listening to Zig Ziglar. If you're my age, he was, the equivalent literally of the Beatles, but in that world, you know, it was absolutely incredible. And many years ago, my friend, a guy who became my friend, Tom Ziglar, picked up the phone and called Nashville, living in Dallas, and said, "Hey, I don't know if you guys have ever heard of Zig Ziglar, but he and my mom listen to the Dave Ramsey Show every day. And if Dave's ever down here, they'd like to have dinner with him." And I'm like, "I'll be there tomorrow." And because to get to meet, you know, this iconic figure was incredible. So we went down, and I think you were with us. I'm pretty sure, and one of your sisters and your mom was with us. And we go to this little Italian joint.
9: Yep.
8: In a strip center.
9: Yes.
8: And it was Zig's favorite restaurant. It wasn't much of a restaurant.
9: No, it was, mom and dad loved that place.
8: Actually, the food was good. The food was good. It was not fancy.
9: You would not know that that was a place to go.
8: No, it was not the place to go. And I wouldn't have thought it would have been where I would have met a childhood icon. And that began a friendship between Tom and I and Zig and I and your sisters and I. And because I had been following his material since I was young. Mom and dad were in the real estate business growing up. And then I had the pleasure of interviewing Zig about 20 years ago, long form, when he turned 80, on one of our stages, and we taped that. I hadn't watched it in almost 20 years, and I pulled it up and watched it knowing you guys were coming up here, and it still sings. The old hits, they still play.
9: That's right. You know, truth never changes.
8: Yeah, it's pretty incredible. So Tom and his sisters got in touch with me, and Zig's 100th birthday, he passed away a few years ago. His 100th birthday is coming up this fall, and they asked if we could use the Ramsey Event Center to have a huge event with a lot of speakers, a lot of today's best speakers, Brian Buffini and I are among them that are going to be speaking at this event October the 16th, and we're furnishing the venue, and the Ziegler organization is doing the event, of course. But it's absolutely going to be incredible. We're excited about it, Tom. Thanks for helping us.
9: Yeah.
8: Thanks for letting us be the host, I guess.
9: I mean, what a blessing. We've got 13 speakers who've had a huge impact in their own right, and they all have one thing in common, and that is that Zig Ziglar, his message, his philosophy inspired them in some way to go into their market and make a difference. And so that's what we're going to be talking about.
8: Well, I've stole so many of his sayings, and I used to credit him, and then I quit at some point, and I thought they were mine. But then the others, I actually do remember most of them as his, but I have to go back and I go, I forgot that that was his. And it just, I had listened to his tapes over and over and over and over again. It was just ingrained into my brain to say that phrase. Absolutely incredible. So if you've ever heard of The Power of Positive Thinking or Goal Setting or Salesmanship, See You at the Top was his largest book. It was absolutely incredible. And again, we're honored to have this event here. I did have our team pull a couple of clips from that 20-year-old interview. It's only the constant student who is preparing for the future. By the time you get out of college, the information that you learned is obsolete because the world is moving too fast. That's what he said 20 years ago. Boy, how much more true is that
3: today? That's prophetic now.
8: Yeah. Look, fire that clip. Let's watch it.
10: The educated person of today is prepared for a world that no longer exists. It's only the constant student who is preparing for the future.
11: Say that again.
10: It's only the constant student who is preparing for the future. You've got to keep on learning. Incidentally, that also dramatically increases your creativity, because the more you know about anything, then you learn something brand new about it. All of a sudden, a creative idea comes out of that. And when that happens, that's when your value to your family and to yourself and to the company that's working you or employing you really grows.
8: Constant learning. And he did. He always had a book. And he used to say, one of his funny sayings that I have quoted him on, is he said, I get up every morning, I read the Bible, I read the newspaper, so I can tell what both sides are doing.
9: Every day.
8: And he said, I always take notes. And one of the most intimidating things was I had about 6,000 people in an arena in Dallas. And he and Miss Jean came to the event, and he sat in the third row while I'm speaking for several hours and took notes. The Zig Ziglar. I mean, that's like you playing guitar in front of Peter Frampton, okay?
3: Yeah, and he's taking pictures of
8: and he's watching how you do it.
3: How I move my hands.
8: I can't even breathe up there. I'm like, these exact. I just, why don't you come up here and do this? I mean, it was incredible. And so humble and fun, a man of faith and bold with his faith. He told me one night, we were laughing and cutting up. He said, Dave, you know, he said, people ask me what I would be if I wasn't a Baptist. And I said, well, what was that? And he said, I'd be ashamed. It was so awesome. All right, let's play this next one, because I think this was even more germane about people skills, because it's still 20 years ago he's saying this. And in the middle of AI, listen to this quote.
12: In today's high-tech environment, out there in the marketplace, what do you think are the most important skills that people need to be able to win?
10: I believe, regardless of what your profession is and what you're doing, I believe with all my heart that your people skills take front and center beyond any doubt at all about it. If you can get along with people, and when I'm talking about that, I'm talking about in the marketplace, but I'm also talking about the home and in the community, because 80% of all the counseling is because of relationship difficulties, you know, parent, child, teacher, student, husband, wife, and so forth. And in the marketplace and in the community, how many of us have enough friends? How many of us really are cognizant of the fact that we need people if we're going to be a complete person ourselves?
8: John, that's right up. That's singing your tune.
3: I was just reading an article this morning about a business in California that is the managing owner is AI. It's an AI agent and it has human employees, but it's an AI agent. And when my son, who's 16, sits down and says, Dad, like, Are there going to be any jobs for me? What do I study in college? The thing I always come back to is what Zig just said 20 years ago. If you can connect with people and you can help people exhale when they're in your presence, when you're a net joy to human beings, that's the best shot you got.
9: Absolutely. I asked AI a question. I said, imagine if 10 years from now, robots and AI can do everything better than humans can when it comes to work. What should we start teaching our kids today so they can thrive 10 years from now? And it's this wisdom that Ramsey teaches, that Zig Ziglar taught. And it's just truth paraphrased from God's word. In a way, I heard a great saying, you know, great preachers, they tell a timeless message in a timely way. And people need wisdom now. They need truth now. There's a lot of knowledge on AI, but there's not wisdom. And the truth is hidden, right? Yeah.
11: And the people skills, the ability to connect with humans so that that wisdom can be transferred, is it's vital for anything. And, you know, one of the things that the technology generation struggles with is relational issues.
9: That's right.
11: And loneliness. It goes with it. They're disconnected. And so solving those two things for you. If you're 23, you know, I can teach you a lot of stuff, but if I can teach you to work with people, you'll be okay.
3: Yeah.
9: Yep.
11: And you teach your character, you'll be okay. And teach you to have friends, like John talks about all the time. You know, this loneliness epidemic we have in our culture today. Sure. And, you know, pushing that aside. And I it just blew my mind when I'm watching that and going, that's 20-year-old information. And he was 80 sitting there doing that. That's crazy. Tom, honor to call you my friend. And we're looking forward to October the 16th. How do they get tickets right quick?
9: Go to Ziglar100.com. 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
11: 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Right. 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
0: Our scripture of the day, Proverbs 16:11. A just balance and scales are the Lord's. All the weights in the bag are His work. Les Brown says, wanting something is not enough. You must be hungry for it. Your motivation must be absolutely compelling in order to overcome the obstacles that will invariably come your way. I remember watching his videos back when we watched Ziggs too, and he'd say, "You got to be hungry. You got to be hungry." He's a lot of fun.
10: Dude, that guy, I would have loved to have seen him live.
0: Zig?
10: Zig and...
0: Well, Les is alive.
10: Yeah. Oh, he is?
0: Yeah.
10: Does he still do events?
0: Yeah, yeah. They're out there somewhere. But, I mean, he's got to be in his 80s.
10: I need to go catch a Les Brown event.
0: Yeah, he actually did an introduction for me one time when I was in L.A.
10: Yeah.
0: Yeah, he was... and he was married to somebody, like some famous artist at some point. It was amazing. But anyway, he had a great career. And Les was fun. He was part of that old group, though, with Zig, that whole gang. Tony is with us in Detroit, Michigan. Hey, Tony, what's up?
11: Hey, Dave, what's going on? Thanks for taking my call.
0: Sure.
11: So I'm on a baby step one with no savings. I live at home with my parents. I have about $47,000 in debt. have a video production company business, and that income is not consistent or enough. I work at a gym overnight. My question is, should I get a second job for steady income or focus on landing better contracts?
0: How old are you?
11: Oh, 28.
0: Okay. How long have you been working the video business?
11: It's been about two years.
0: And what will be your income from the video business, net profit taxable for the year?
11: For this year or for like
0: for this year, for 2026, when we end the year and I look at your books and I say, here's what you spent and here's what you made and there's your net profit, what's it going to say?
11: It's going to be under 10K. Last year we did
0: under 10K.
11: Yeah. We did 56,000 last year, and then this year is just like, this year is pretty much like, it's not going great this year.
0: Okay. Well, you definitely need a new job.
10: Not a second job. Now,
0: this is at best a side hustle.
11: Mm-hmm.
0: I mean, it's a $10,000. That's $800 a month. That's starvation.
11: Mm-hmm.
0: Yeah. I mean, you know that, right? I'm not telling you something you didn't understand. That's not light. The light's not coming on. You already knew this, right?
11: Mm-hmm. Yeah, I just thought that. I just figured, you know,
0: yeah.
11: I did great last year.
0: Well, what did you make last year in profit?
11: Well, it was low, but I just knew I could make it was the thing. You know, I started it. I was like, okay, I can make it. But I didn't profit a ton.
0: You haven't made it.
10: What is right. this?
0: If you were a business unit at Ramsey, we would close you.
11: Right.
10: What is this dream of being a small business owner, of being a videographer? What is this dream costing you in terms of living any sort of semblance of a good life?
0: You have no income and you live with your parents.
11: Right.
10: Yeah.
11: Right.
10: You're stressed.
11: It's costing me a lot.
10: You're exhausted.
0: Yeah.
10: You look in the mirror and you don't feel proud of who you see staring back at you. It's costing you everything, brother.
0: I want you to keep working on this dream, but meantime, I want you to earn a full-time 28-year-old person's income of $70,000 a year during the day. And I want you to work on this dream.

0: cream at night and on weekends until you get it figured out, because you don't have it figured out yet how to make money out of this. I don't know enough about the business to say do these three things and suddenly you'll be profitable. I wouldn't be stupid to step into that. But I can tell you that the video world, anything that produces audio or video or written content, has dramatically changed in the last 24 months, and it's going to change 1,000% more in the next 24 months. Because as you know, Tony, and I don't know as much about it as you do, but the technology is moving so fast and getting so cheap, so quick. The stuff that we used to pay $40,000 for a camera to produce, you can do with an iPhone now.
1: Mm-hmm.
0: And we do around here. We've got some $40,000 cameras, and we've got some iPhones. And we got some $2,500 cameras that are better than the $40,000 cameras. Because that stuff is moving that fast. And so I'm the guy writing the checks. It's only part of the business, I understand. But you know, it is moving in this current world. It's a technology-based business. And, you know, the big discussion among the filmmakers and all our video people all through the building right now is how much of Odyssey was done, you know, and it's the biggest thing out there, and how much of it was done high quality film, but on the cheap.
2: Hmm.
0: It's scary.
2: Yeah.
0: Wild. And so, and it's busting out. I mean, it's all kinds of records at the box office. So, I don't know what I'm talking about, except I do know I'm talking to a 28-year-old guy who's been making $10,000 and lives with his mom.
2: Yeah.
0: And so you've got to change that for your sake. And then can you go back and start again and reset in a different technology viewpoint and what it is you're trying to provide and what is the service you're providing? Is it now antiquated? Because if it's 5 years old, it's antiquated.
1: Or if what you really want to do is to make movies or to make short films, and you want to stay in this business, you might have to start filming weddings, or you might have to start filming birthday parties, or you might like it. It's you're gonna have to expand this picture of what
0: to make
1: you
0: an
1: wanted
0: income.
1: To do to make an income. Yeah,
0: yeah. You don't have the, you know, Mike Rowe and I talk about this all the time. You can't just follow your passion.
1: No, it's one of the worst pieces of advice.
0: Yeah, follow your passion.
1: Our generation,
0: you'll end up doing exactly where Tony is. That's you don't want to follow your passion. Okay, you've got to use some stinking common sense about this. And so, because your dream will turn into a nightmare, because you look up and you go, where'd that 5 years of my life go? And what could I have done with that time, the lost opportunity of that time and all that stuff? Daniel is with us in Jackson, Mississippi. Hey, Daniel, what's up?
3: Hey, y'all. Thank you for taking my call. It's such an honor to get to talk to you two. When I went through Financial Peace University, I was a loan officer, so that was an entire vibe. I just wanted to put that out there.
1: Hey, I'm so sorry. The planet's a banker, and
3: I don't think even Deloney could save me from that vibe.
1: No, man. My best friend in the world's a banker, and we go round and round. So it's I'm glad you're here, man.
0: How can we help?
3: I have one question in three parts, if that makes sense. So my 2-year-old daughter, through Christmas, birthday, baby shower before she was born, has accumulated $700 total. So my wife and I are wanting to know what should we do with this money? A, when should we give it to her? Part B, and then part C, how do we teach a child about money? Because we have no idea how to do that with a child. So I kind of wanted to ask those three questions as part of the one bigger question.
0: I'm short on time, so I'm going to machine gun you. But I'm going to send you a copy of Rachel and I's book, her first number one bestseller, called Smart Money, Smart Kids, that answers your questions. Okay? But there's four things you got to teach a kid. And they're the same four things adults have to do. They have to learn to work, save, give, and enjoy money. And they should always be doing all four, age appropriately. When you're two, we don't send you to the salt mines. But we will ask you to pick up two toys. We pick up 18, and we call you the best room cleaner on the planet. That's when you're two. But you still associate work, and you get a dollar when the room is clean. You still associate work with money. And I meet 52-year-olds who don't associate work with money yet. So work, spend, save, and give. That's the thing. And Rachel always says, and she said it in that book, more is caught than taught.

If you suck with handling money, you're out of control. Your money is chaotic. You guys fight about money. Money's going to be a source of pain for this child. But if mom and dad are in control, they live a disciplined life, they enjoy money, they save money, they give money, and the child witnesses all of that and witnesses cooperation between mom and dad, the child will grow up to do what they saw. And the proof of that is every time you open your mouth towards your child today, your father comes out of your mouth. Happens to every one of us. That puts this hour of the Ramsey Show in the books. We'll be back with you before you know it. In the meantime, remember, there's ultimately only one way to financial peace, and that's to walk daily with the Prince of Peace, Christ Jesus.

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2: Iran makes more demands. I'm Ted Lindner, Fox News. Iran making new demands this weekend amid negotiations with the United States to reopen the Strait of Hormuz. Fox's Trey Yingst with more from Tel Aviv.
3: Vice President J.D. Vance told Fox News that U.S. pressure on Iran will continue.
4: They're hurting in a big way. They want this thing to be over. The question is whether they're able, their system is able to give the things that are necessary for us to be happy, for us to feel like we've gotten what we need out of this particular engagement. That is still to be determined, but I do think that we've made some progress over the last few days.
3: Iran's Supreme National Security Council issued a fresh statement this weekend calling for the United States to permanently end the war and compensate Iran for damages before the strait would reopen. This does come as Iran's foreign minister says even if a deal is reached, it doesn't necessarily mean the strait will stay open.
2: Iran's reportedly losing hundreds of millions of dollars each day due to the U.S. Navy's blockade in the strait. It still managed to sell millions of barrels of oil abroad. That's despite claims from the Trump administration that Tehran's economy is in ruins. Part of that cost, higher gas and oil prices, and crude prices are heading higher tonight. This is Trilby Lundberg with a Lundberg survey says gas prices rose again.
5: Prices are up about 8 cents in the past 2 weeks, and the new price is $4.18.
2: AAA putting the national average at $4.01 a gallon. Evacuation orders in place across parts of the western U.S. and southwest Canada. As extremely hot and dry conditions fuel the spread of wildfires in the region. The National Interagency Fire Center saying 183 fires erupted across the U.S. in Saturday, including 8 large ones. No winner in Saturday night's Powerball drawing means the jackpot from Monday night now up to at least $905 million. If you go for a one-time payout, you're looking at about $391 million. 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
2: The Wisconsin gubernatorial primaries are Tuesday. Republican candidate Congressman Tom Tiffany telling Fox's The Big Weekend Show he and former Virginia Governor Glenn Youngkin will lay out a plan Monday to reduce the cost of building homes.
8: Here's how we're going to reduce costs for you so that you have more money in your pocket. Plus, we're going to bring you better jobs to Wisconsin by not raising taxes, reducing taxes, and reducing the red tape here in Wisconsin.
2: Democratic frontrunner State Assemblywoman Francesca Hong supporting subsidizing construction of affordable housing units and wants to create a state housing authority. She also proposed a data center moratorium to give the state time to pass regulations. Minnesota voters are headed to the polls Tuesday. Republican Senate candidate Michelle Tafoya telling Fox's The Big Weekend Show she's the one for residents frustrated with decades of Democratic rule.
9: We're not going to reelect the establishment politicians who have embarrassed us and who have lost billions and billions of dollars to fraud. When are we across the spectrum in Minnesota going to stand up and say, we want common sense, not crazy?
2: Frontrunners Lieutenant Governor Peggy Flanagan and Congresswoman Angie Craig are vying for the Democratic nomination. President Trump has not endorsed a candidate in this election yet. The state's Democratic Party is criticizing Tafoya for her support of the Iran war and for advising residents who are concerned about affordability to, quote, take one last trip to Starbucks. It's not the first time it's happened. F-16 fighter jets had to scramble to intercept at least two planes violating airspace over President Trump's golf club in Bedminster, New Jersey on Sunday afternoon. The airspace above the club had been temporarily restricted as the venue hosts the LIV Golf New York tournament. The president, an avid golf enthusiast attending the event, NORAD reported to X on Sunday that all aircraft were safely escorted out of the area. I'm Ted Lindner. This is Fox News.
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0: change again someday because somebody else comes in with a vote, right? But for now, that's the vote. Her dad's 97, and this is still how we do Christmas.
1: It's awesome. Just takes one family to have the hard conversation.

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2: A new approach. I'm Sue Guzman, Fox News. President Trump is shifting his approach when it comes to the conflict with Iran. We have more from Fox's Anita Vogel.
3: President Trump says that Washington is only semi-negotiating with Tehran right now. He's also signaling more emphasis on economic pressure rather than a new military offensive. Trump claims Iran is in very bad economic shape and does not have money to pay its soldiers. This as Iran continues to defy the U.S. by striking more ships in the Strait of Hormuz. Meantime, Oman and Iran are reportedly very close to reaching a deal to manage the waterway. But Tehran is laying out a new set of demands for reopening it. They include ending the war and removing the U.S. naval blockade. We're also learning the Pentagon is asking the U.S. defense industry to ramp up production as stockpiles reportedly run low.
2: President Trump says the United States has other munitions available, and he's denying reports of shortages. Meanwhile, gas prices are on the rise over the past 2 weeks. Trilby Lundberg with the Lundberg Survey says part of the cost is higher gas and oil prices, and crude prices are headed higher. This, as she says, the gas prices are going to rise again.
4: Prices are up about 8 cents in the past 2 weeks, and the new price is $4.18.
2: AAA puts the national average at $4.01 per gallon. It's happened again. F-16 fighter jets had to scramble to intercept at least two planes that violated airspace over President Trump's golf club in Bedminster, New Jersey, Sunday afternoon. The airspace above the club had been temporarily restricted as the venue hosts the Live Golf Club tournament. Now, President, an avid golf enthusiast, was attending the event. And evacuation orders are in place across parts of the western U.S. and southwest Canada as extremely hot and dry conditions fuel the spread of wildfires in the region. 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
2: The Wisconsin gubernatorial primaries are Tuesday. Republican candidate Congressman Tom Tiffany tells Fox's The Big Weekend Show that he and former Virginia Governor Glenn Youngkin are going to lay out a plan Monday to reduce the cost of building homes.
6: Here's how we're going to reduce costs for you so that you have more money in your pocket. Plus, we're going to bring you better jobs to Wisconsin by not

0: raising taxes, reducing taxes, and reducing the red tape here in Wisconsin.
1: Democratic frontrunner, State Assemblywoman Francesca Hong supports subsidizing construction of affordable housing units and wants to create a state housing authority. She's also proposed a data center moratorium to give the state time to pass regulations. Minnesota voters will be headed to the polls on Tuesday. Republican Senate candidate Michelle Tafoya tells Fox's The Big Weekend Show she's the one for residents frustrated with decades of Democratic rule.
2: We're not going to reelect the establishment politicians who have embarrassed us and who have lost billions and billions of dollars to fraud. When are we across the spectrum in Minnesota going to stand up and say, we want common sense, not crazy?
1: Frontrunners Lieutenant Governor Peggy Flanagan and Congresswoman Angie Craig are vying for the Democratic nomination. President Trump has not endorsed a candidate in this election. The state's Democratic Party is criticizing Tafoya for her support of the Iran war and advising residents concerned about affordability to take one less trip to Starbucks. Health officials in Louisiana are urging beachgoers to take precautions during a summertime surge in infections from a flesh-eating bacteria. Louisiana has confirmed 9 cases so far of Vibrio vulpinicus. It's found in warm coastal waters. Everybody that was infected with it, a lot were hospitalized, and 5 of them wound up dying. And no winner in Saturday night's Powerball drawing. So Monday night's jackpot has grown to at least $905 million. It is the 8th largest jackpot in Powerball history. I'm Sue Guzman. This is Fox News.
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1: Hey guys, it's Rachel Cruz. If you're working the baby steps, every major expense deserves a second look. And healthcare is

0: embarrassed us and who have lost billions and billions of dollars to fraud. When are we across the spectrum in Minnesota going to stand up and say, we want common sense, not crazy?
1: Front runners, Lieutenant Governor Peggy Flanagan and Congresswoman Angie Craig, are vying for the Democratic nomination. President Trump hasn't endorsed a candidate in the election. The state's Democratic Party is criticizing Tafoya for her support of the Iran war and advising residents concerned about affordability to, quote, take one less trip to Starbucks. And it's not the first time it's happened, but F-16 fighter jets had to scramble to intercept at least two planes violating airspace over President Trump's golf club in Bedminster, New Jersey, Sunday afternoon. The airspace above the club had been temporarily restricted as the venue hosts the LIV Golf New York tournament. The president, an avid golf enthusiast, was attending the event. NORAD reporting X on Sunday, all aircraft were safely escorted out of the area. I'm Ted Lindner. This is Fox News.
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16: A new tact. I'm Sue Guzman, Fox News. President Trump is shifting his approach in the conflict with Iran. We have more from Fox's Anita Vogel.
17: President Trump says that Washington is only semi-negotiating with Tehran right now. He's also signaling more emphasis on economic pressure rather than a new military offensive. Trump claims Iran is in very bad economic shape and does not have money to pay its soldiers. This as Iran continues to defy the U.S. by striking more ships in the Strait of Hormuz. Meantime, Oman and Iran are reportedly very close to reaching a deal to manage the waterway. But Tehran is laying out a new set of demands for reopening it. They include ending the war and removing the U.S. naval blockade. We're also learning the Pentagon is asking the U.S. defense industry to ramp up production as stockpiles reportedly run low.
16: Is Iran's supreme leader still alive? There is speculation that he is not. But according to Iran, he is. And they're planning to provide proof, as we hear from Fox's Marianne Rafferty.
18: Iran is reportedly preparing to release proof its supreme leader is alive and healthy. Tehran claiming photos will be published in the coming days. The supreme leader has been in hiding since the U.S.-Iran war began in March. There's been speculation he was hurt or killed in the same airstrikes that killed his father. State media also saying the supreme leader met with Iran's president this weekend to discuss the economy, military, and the ongoing conflict with Israel and the U.S.
16: It's happened again. F-16 fighter jets had to scramble to intercept at least two planes violating airspace over President Trump's golf club in Bedminster, New Jersey, Sunday afternoon. The airspace above the club had been temporarily restricted as the venue was hosting the Live Golf New York tournament with the president in attendance. And 5 people are dead in an outbreak of flesh-eating bacteria in Louisiana. Health officials urging beachgoers to take precautions as the bacteria thrive in seawater and estuaries and lagoons. 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
16: The Wisconsin gubernatorial primaries are Tuesday. Republican candidate Congressman Tom Tiffany tells Fox's The Big Weekend Show he and former Virginia Governor Glenn Youngkin plan to lay out a plan Monday to reduce the cost of building homes.
11: Here's how we're going to reduce costs for you so that you have more money in your pocket. Plus, we're going to bring you better jobs to Wisconsin by not raising taxes, reducing taxes, and reducing the red tape here in Wisconsin.
16: Democratic frontrunner, State Assemblywoman Francesca Hong supports subsidizing construction of affordable housing units and wants to create a state housing authority. She's also proposing a data center moratorium to give the state more time to pass regulations. Minnesota voters headed to the polls Tuesday. Republican Senate candidate Michelle Tafoya telling Fox The Big Weekend Show she's the one for residents frustrated with decades of Democratic rule.
12: We're not going to reelect the establishment politicians who have embarrassed us and who have lost billions and billions of dollars to fraud. When are we across the spectrum in Minnesota going to stand up and say we want common sense, not crazy?
16: Front runners, Lieutenant Governor Peggy Flanagan and Congresswoman Angie Craig are vying for the Democratic nomination. President Trump has not endorsed a candidate in this election. The state's Democratic Party's criticizing Tafoya for her support of the Iran conflict and advising residents concerned about affordability to take one less trip to Starbucks. And evacuation orders are in place across parts of the western United States and southwest Canada. The National Interagency Fire Center says there have been 183 fires breaking out across the U.S. since Saturday. And there was no winner in Saturday night's Powerball drawing, so Monday's jackpot has grown to at least $905 million. This is the eighth largest jackpot in Powerball history. I'm Sue Guzman. This is Fox News.
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10: More pressure on Iran. I'm Ted Lindner, Fox News. President Trump Sunday indicating he's prepared to use economic pressure and not military force to try and encourage Iran to agree to an end to the months-long conflict, telling Axios, quote, we're low-keying it. We're only semi-negotiating with them, just watching the fact that they have no money. This is Iran, though, continues to defy the U.S. by striking more ships in the Strait of Hormuz. Oman and Iran are reportedly close to a deal to manage the waterway. Iran's supreme leader is alive. Well, according to Iran, he is, and they're providing proof. Fox's Marion Rafferty with the details on this for us this morning.
11: Iran is reportedly preparing to release proof its supreme leader is alive and healthy. Tehran claiming photos will be published in the coming days. The supreme leader has been in hiding since the U.S.-Iran war began in March. There's been speculation he was hurt or killed in the same airstrikes that killed his father. State media also saying the supreme leader met with Iran's president this weekend to discuss the economy, military, and the ongoing conflict with Israel and the U.S.
10: This comes amid talks between the U.S. and Iran, though President Trump says he's only semi-negotiating with them. Part of that cost, higher gas and oil prices. Crude prices were headed higher Sunday night. Trilby Lumberg with the Lumberg Survey says gas prices rose again.
12: Prices are up about 8 cents in the past 2 weeks, and the new price is $4.18.
10: AAA puts the national average at $4.01 a gallon. Evacuation orders in place across parts of the western U.S. and southwest Canada as extremely hot and dry conditions fuel the spread of wildfires in the region. The National Interagency Fire Center saying 183 fires erupted across the U.S. since Saturday, including 8 large ones. No winner in Saturday night's Powerball drawing. That means tonight, Monday night's jackpot grown to at least $905 million. If you go for a one-time payout, you're looking at about $391 million. The prize ranks as the 8th largest jackpot in Powerball history. 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
10: The Wisconsin gubernatorial primaries are Tuesday. Republican candidate Congressman Tom Tiffany telling Fox is the big weekend show. He and former Virginia Governor Glenn Youngkin will lay out a plan Monday to reduce the cost of building homes.
15: Here's how we're going to reduce costs for you so that you have more money in your pocket. Plus, we're going to bring you better jobs to Wisconsin by not raising taxes, reducing taxes, and reducing the red tape here in Wisconsin.
10: Democrat frontrunner State Assemblywoman Francesca Hong supports subsidizing construction of affordable housing units and wants to create a state housing authority. She also proposed a data center moratorium to give the state time to pass regulations. Minnesota voters are headed to the polls Tuesday. Republican Senate candidate Michelle Tafoya telling Fox is the big weekend show she's the one for residents frustrated with decades of Democratic rule.
16: We're not going to reelect the establishment politicians who have embarrassed us and who have lost billions and billions of dollars to fraud. When are we across the spectrum in Minnesota going to stand up and say, we want common sense, not crazy?
10: Frontrunners Lieutenant Governor Peggy Flanagan and Congressman Angie Craig are vying for the Democratic nomination. President Trump has not endorsed a candidate in the election. The state's Democratic Party criticizing Tafoya for her support of the Iran war and advising residents concerned about affordability to, quote, take one less trip to Starbucks. It's not the first time it's happened this weekend, though. F-16 fighter jets had to scramble to intercept at least two planes violating airspace over President Trump's golf club in Bedminster, New Jersey. This happened on Sunday afternoon. The airspace above the club had been temporarily restricted as the venue hosts the LIV Golf New York tournament. The president, who of course is an avid golf enthusiast, was attending the event. NORAD reporting to X on Sunday all aircraft were safely escorted out of the area. I'm Ted Lindner. This is Fox News.
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0: What's that called and what's that all about? That sounds good. Is that you?
1: That's me.
0: On the guitar?
1: That's me. That's playing the guitar. The lead singer, Keith, he just passed away last spring, as a matter of fact.
0: Sorry.
1: Oh, well, I'm sure he's listening.
0: Well, let's hear this guitar. Hold on. This is great. This is you. Man, that was good. Well, that's cool. Thank you for playing that. Tell us about that song and what happened with that tune.
1: Okay, the original song was called Slayers of Evil, and it was the Natty Zef concept was based on the world situation and how things are politically with war and upright.

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8: Keying it. I'm Sue Guzman, Fox News. President Trump says he's shifting his approach in the conflict with Iran. More from Fox's Anita Vogel.
9: President Trump says that Washington is only semi-negotiating with Tehran right now. He's also signaling more emphasis on economic pressure rather than a new military offensive. Trump claims Iran is in very bad economic shape and does not have money to pay its soldiers. This as Iran continues to defy the U.S. by striking more ships in the Strait of Hormuz. Meantime, Oman and Iran are reportedly very close to reaching a deal to manage the waterway. But Tehran is laying out a new set of demands for reopening it. They include ending the war and removing the U.S. naval blockade. We're also learning the Pentagon is

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That way I can keep you up with what I've recently researched and found. So until we meet again, keep watching the night skies and continue with me to seek out the strange and uncover the unknown. For Coast to Coast AM, I'm Connie Willis.

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1: Michigan Democrats hope to treat that wound with the help of Haley Stevens, who lost to El Saeed by just one percentage point. Last week, she pledged to do whatever she can to help El Saeed win. And over the weekend, El Saeed spoke to former President Obama and said he hopes to enlist Obama's help on the campaign trail. I'm Richard Johnson.
2: 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It's 12 after. Capsized boat near the Statue of Liberty, captain arrested. When America in the Morning continues after these messages.
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7: In the newsroom, I'm Alex Wiederspiel. Lewis County High School and Upshur County High School are both expected to open on time following historic flooding last month in both counties. Robert L. Bland Middle School in Weston, however, may experience a delayed start. It's not clear at this time just how delayed it could be. Repairs to the Career and Technical Education Annex in Lewis County High School may also not be completed on time. Ritchie County is the latest to become eligible for federal funding as the county recovers from devastating severe weather in July. Ritchie and Pleasants counties have been approved to receive federal assistance. Barber, Doddridge, and Harrison counties have not yet received word on federal assistance. A Harrison County couple is now charged and in custody facing drug charges. Police located more than 160 grams of fentanyl in possession of a Stonewood couple. 42-year-old Alan Wayne Bennett and 27-year-old Chance Delatia Ward are also accused of carrying nearly 10 grams of meth.
8: In the newsroom, I'm Alex Wiederspiel.
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7: We might see some fog this morning. Partly sunny today, a possible shower or storm, high 86. Tonight, a shower or thunderstorm, low 68. Tuesday, cloudy, might see rain or a thunderstorm, high 82. Tuesday night, might see some rain, possible thunderstorm, low 66. Wednesday, showers, a possible thunderstorm. Some of the rain could produce heavy rainfall, high 80. That's your full forecast on 103.3 WKMZ.
0: It is Monday, August 10th, 2026, and this is the Morning News, a service of Metro News, the voice of West Virginia. I'm Chris Lawrence, and it's 6:06. Let's get an update of what's happening across West Virginia at the Metro News anchor desk. A Monongahela County murder case will end this morning with a sentencing.
10: The man convicted in the May 2024 killing of Kimberly Osborne, Joseph Navarro, will be sentenced this morning at 10 a.m. at the Mon County Justice Center. After a history of domestic abuse, Osborne was moving out of the home they shared when she went missing on Mother's Day weekend. Her body was found in a shallow grave off Little Indian Creek Road 6 months later. Navarro was convicted of first-degree murder without mercy. I'm Mike Nolting.

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1: State lawmakers got a crash course in the capabilities of the Flock camera system during interim committee meetings at the Capitol on Sunday. Lawmakers are considering legislation to limit the use of those capabilities. Alasdair Whitney is legislative counsel for the Institute of Justice and says those guardrails are sorely needed.
2: A tool can work and still be too powerful to be left ungoverned. We require warrants for wiretaps, not because wiretaps fail. We require them precisely because they succeed.
1: Kevin Kane is the government affairs director for Flock Safety and said Flock does not keep that collected data.
3: Although there may be a Flock camera capturing an image, Flock does not retain this data. It belongs to the communities. It belongs to our customers and law enforcement.
1: Kane also said they have no problem with governmental regulation of what can and cannot be done with the technology, and they are very open about their ability to collect remarkably large amounts of data on everybody, which is precisely why those devices have drawn such heavy criticism. Also Sunday, state lawmakers got a review of a performance audit done on the Department of Human Services. Christina Mullins, Deputy Secretary for Mental Health and Substance Use Disorder, talked about the high cost of out-of-state placements and urged modernization of the department's antiquated computer system. The PATH system is large and sprawling, but operates slowly and inefficiently on a 40-year-old mainframe computer. It's being suggested that it move to a cloud-based system, but the cost is an issue. The State Public Service Commission will consider the purchase gas adjustment of 7% for Hope Gas. It's an adjustment reflecting the cost the company has to pay for gas on the open market. And Hope President and CEO Morgan O'Brien says it's all market-driven.
4: Supply can't keep up with all of the demand as demand grows, and so we're at a point in time where hopefully we'll continue to see more drilling, more investment here in West Virginia that will help mitigate that.
1: O'Brien said the purchase natural gas adjustment increase for West Virginia residents has been much lower than other states in the region. The expected increase in drilling will continue to make future increases tied to the market lower for West Virginia as well. An Ohio man is dead and a woman is hospitalized after a crash on I-77 in Wood County. That incident happened about 1:15 Sunday afternoon on 77 North at the 180-mile marker. The vehicle rolled in the median after losing control. A tragic crash in Hampshire County, a bad wreck early Saturday morning, late Friday night in the intersection of Routes 29 and 127 at Slainsville, claimed the life of a 10-year-old child. It was a single vehicle crash that sent several others, including other children, to the hospital. They were said to be in critical condition. The Hampshire County Sheriff's Office continues to investigate and says the victims were from out of state. A Buffalo woman is recovering from non-life-threatening injuries after her vehicle was struck by a train in Putnam County. State police say 55-year-old Misty Grady of Buffalo failed to yield for that train and struck the locomotive in the Cross Creek area. There is additional security today at the Nucor West Virginia plant construction site in Mason County, and there's no work happening there today. The company idled the job after getting a specific threat that named today as the day it would be carried out. Nucor announced on Friday that neither the construction workers nor the Nucor employees would be on the site today. The Hatfield-McCoy Trails have now located trail systems in all nine of the original counties that were part of the enabling legislation 26 years ago that created them. Executive Director John Feketee now says the task becomes hooking them all together.
5: We have trails in all nine counties now. Our goal, and throughout the years, we have, you know, made connections into some communities, but there's still some communities out there that we want to make connections to, because these riders, they're coming here and they're looking for places to ride to.
1: The Hatfield-McCoy Board learned of a new 10-year plan last week, which aims to provide access from those trails to more towns in southern West Virginia to help spur new economic development in the coalfield region. Well, coming up in our Metro News Backgrounder, Pleasants and Ritchie counties have joined Upshur and Lewis County as part of federal disaster declarations for individual assistance. We'll learn more about that coming up in the Backgrounder. And then Daniel Woods has sports. It's all still ahead. Stay with us.
6: Here's your Metro News forecast. Today will be mostly cloudy and humid with a few showers and a thunderstorm expected. The storms could lead to flooding, downpours, and localized damaging wind gusts. The high will reach 85. Tonight it will be overcast and humid with more showers and a chance of a thunderstorm. Be prepared for the potential of damaging winds accompanying heavy downpours. The low will be 69. That's your AccuWeather forecast.
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1: This is Metro News, the voice of West Virginia. Still ahead, Daniel Woods will have sports for us. Right now in our Metro News backgrounder, Pleasance and Ritchie counties have joined Upshur and Lewis County as part of a federal disaster declaration for individual assistance following the July 21st tornadoes and flooding across the state. In our Metro News backgrounder this morning, we head to the flood zone and hear from State Senator Ben Queen.
17: Yeah, I think we're just now at the rebuild phase, right? We have nonprofits from across the country who are still leading efforts for people to rebuild. I think we're first two weeks, we're all lucky that we had only two fatalities. And now people are starting to realize what's a new normal. We got kids going back to school. Here in a few weeks, you know, we're starting to hear of needs of furniture and clothes, and it's awesome that Lewis and Upshur kind of teamed up, and they have that resource center there out of Weston, right along I-79. You know, it's just people just still getting back on their feet. DOH and National Guard continue to knock it out of the park on cleaning up debris. I've never seen thousands of tons of debris like we see there off the 99 mile marker there in Weston, but you know, we're building back, and I appreciate you guys continuing to remind people that this is a multi-week. Unfortunately, I want to go ahead and say a multi-month recovery effort.
1: Yeah. And is Queen, who was the latest guest on Metro News Midday. Now the sports desk, and Daniel Woods is in with the update. Morning, Daniel.
18: Good morning, Chris. The West Virginia football team enters the second week of fall camp looking to make progress that head coach Rich Rodriguez says is needed in the early preseason. The Mountaineer offensive line is a big focus this year, and Rodriguez believes they've made big improvements in the offseason.
19: We went from guys that really didn't have any linemen that had started college before to having seven or eight guys that have actually started in college football, and then a couple guys returning here. And Trick's done a great job. I think he's one of the best at what he does, and I like where we're at.
18: And he's, of course, talking there about veteran coach Rick Trickett, who's back in charge of the WVU line this year. Trickett says things are on schedule, but he wants to see more.
20: The first group, I'm not completely satisfied, but I think we're on schedule with the first group and stuff. We got some guys in the second group that got to keep improving, keep coming along and stuff. But I think there's 12 or 13 guys that we can maybe find 10 really, really top guys to get after somebody.
18: WVU opens the season with Coastal Carolina September 5th. Week 2 of camp begins today for the Marshall football team, and head coach Tony Gibson wants to see more of his best players going head-to-head. He says this is the time of year to find out who he can count on when the season starts.
21: Iron sharpens iron. I want these guys as much as we can, because once we get into the season, it's a lot of scout teamwork, just planning for your opponents and doing different things. But right now, it's all about how good can we get and how can we build our depth. So I really like it when we're one-on-ones and twos versus twos and let these guys compete a little bit.
18: Marshall kicks the season off on the road at Penn State. High school football practices enter another week across West Virginia, and the Logan Wildcats are hoping to build off of a historic 8-win season. Head coach Nick Booth says 2025 was a good step, but he still wants more, and now he has everything in place for another successful campaign.
22: We do what we do, so we just polish it. Our entire system's put in already. We put it all in the summer, and it's just muscle memory and fine-tuning and polishing things up on both sides of the ball.
18: Joe Bricado's full visit with Logan is at WVMetroNews.com. Don Nelson, the second winningest coach in NBA history, is dead at the age of 86. Nelson coached the Milwaukee Bucks, Golden State Warriors, New York Knicks, and Dallas Mavericks over a 31-year career, and retired with the most wins in league history, a number only since surpassed by Greg Popovich. He also won 5 NBA championships as a player for the Boston Celtics and was inducted into the Naismith Basketball Hall of Fame in 2012. The Washington Commanders left tackle Laramie Tunsil is expected to miss a significant portion of the regular season with a torn tricep severed in practice. The injury requires surgery with a recovery time that could reach up to 7 months. The 5-time Pro Bowler started all 14 games he appeared in for Washington last season. And veteran quarterback Teddy Bridgewater is retiring again, announcing he will not play for the Detroit Lions this season. He was being counted on to back up Jared Goff. That leaves undrafted rookie Luke Altmyer as the only other quarterback in Lions camp. Morning news time is 6:20.
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24: Good morning at the WKMZ News Desk. I'm Alex Wiederspiel. 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Lewis County High School and Upshur County High School are both expected to open on time following historic flooding last month in both counties. Robert L. Bland Middle School in Weston, however, may experience a delayed start. It's not clear at this time just how delayed it could be. Repairs to the Career and Technical Education Annex in Lewis County High School may also not be completed on time. Ritchie County is the latest to become eligible for federal funding as the county recovers from devastating severe weather in July. Ritchie and Pleasants counties have been approved to receive federal assistance. Barber, Doddridge, and Harrison County have not yet received word on federal assistance. A Harrison County couple is now charged and in custody facing drug charges. Police located more than 160 grams of fentanyl in possession of a Stonewood couple. 42-year-old Alan Wayne Bennett and 27-year-old Chance Delatia Ward are also accused of carrying nearly 10 grams of meth. A Harrison County man set to go to trial with the potential for a life sentence. That's a result of a three-strike recidivist case that begins today. 42-year-old Andrew Neil DeBolt goes to trial this morning. DeBolt could face a minimum of 15 years before parole. He was convicted of an unlawful assault charge in January. The state will try to prove that he is the same person who was convicted on multiple instances over the past 20 years. Public Service Commission will consider the purchased gas adjustment of 7% by Hope Gas Incorporated. That full story today at WVMetroNews.com or at our sister station's website, WAJR.
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2: From the WKMZ Sports Desk, I'm Alex Wiederspiel. Former WVU basketball standout Jordan Harrison has finally found a home in the WNBA, signing a standard player contract with the Portland Fire on Sunday. She was previously on a player development contract. John Beilein will join six others as part of the 36th class of honorees in the WVU Sports Hall of Fame. The former men's basketball coach will enter the class with former women's soccer standouts Kadisha Buchanan and Ashley Lawrence, football player Dennis Folks, women's basketball star Bria Holmes, cross-country country star Alex Kasich, and wrestling legend Craig Turnbull. The induction ceremony is set for October 10th during the WVU football game against Arizona. The WVU offensive line was plagued by issues last season, particularly early in the year. Rich Rodriguez is hoping the return of offensive line coach Rick Trickett will put a stop to those issues. Read about that in full today as WVU football camp continues. That's at the WVU sports section of WVMetroNews.com. From the WKMZ Sports Desk, I'm Alex Wiederspiel.
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1: We might see some fog this morning. Partly sunny today, a possible shower or storm, high 86. Tonight, a shower or thunderstorm, low 68. Tuesday, cloudy, might see rain or a thunderstorm, high 82. Tuesday night, might see some rain, possible thunderstorm, low 66. Wednesday, showers, a possible thunderstorm. Some of the rain could produce heavy rainfall, high 80. That's your full forecast on 103.3 WKMZ.
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0: 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I'm Chris Lawrence.
1: And I'm Daniel Woods.
0: More than 180 new wildfires across the U.S. since Saturday, according to the government agency that tracks them. Eight of those fires quickly grew into large infernos, mostly in western states.

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2: We might see some fog this morning. Partly sunny today, a possible shower or storm, high 86. Tonight, a shower or thunderstorm, low 68. Tuesday, cloudy, might see rain or a thunderstorm, high 82. Tuesday night, might see some rain, possible thunderstorm, low 66. Wednesday, showers, a possible thunderstorm. Some of the rain could produce heavy rainfall, high 80. That's your full forecast on 103.3 WKMZ.
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0: 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I'm Daniel Woods.
1: And I'm Chris Lawrence.
0: Google's investment in Putnam County is impressing local officials.
2: Fewer than 5 months after announcing a data center in Buffalo, Google is announcing funding for several different organizations in the area. They're funding improvements to schools, the volunteer fire department, and the senior center, all in Buffalo. Putnam County Development Authority Executive Director Morgan Tenney says she's never seen anything like it. She says this is just the first wave of Google's investments. There's much more to come. Google purchased 1,700 acres along Route 62 in March for the data center. The company has also shared plans before securing a permit. Tenney says they've been extremely forthcoming with the community about their proposal.
3: The amount of transparency that they have brought to the table ahead of even putting a shovel in the ground has been really enlightening.
2: You can learn more about the project at buffalowvdatacenter.com. I'm Jack Carlson, WVMetroNews.com.
1: Additional West Virginia storm victims can now apply to FEMA for disaster assistance. FEMA announced back on Friday evening that Pleasance and Ritchie County have been approved for individual assistance. That's where flooding and tornadoes hit on July 21st. Those two counties join Upshur and Lewis County under a federal disaster declaration. Now, you can apply with FEMA in one of three ways, including downloading the FEMA app, or going online and applying at disasterassistance.gov, or you can simply call FEMA at 1-800-621-FEMA. Governor Patrick Morrisey has announced that he will appeal FEMA's rejection of Boone and Logan counties for disaster assistance. Those areas had flooding earlier in June.
0: Hope Gas says it has cost it more to purchase gas during the past year. The utility is seeking approval of the 7% increase from the State Public Service Commission. Hope Gas President and CEO Morgan O'Brien says it's a supply and demand situation.
4: Supply can't keep up with all of the demand as demand grows, and so we're at a point in time where hopefully we'll continue to see more drilling, more investment here in West Virginia that will help mitigate that.
0: O'Brien says the utility is mindful how the increasing costs impact customers. The purchase price for natural gas has been low for most of the past decade until the past year plus.
1: New West Virginia National Guard Army Guard Commander Colonel Robert Kincaid says it's an honor to command a group of soldiers who serve around the world from flood duty to protecting U.S. interests in the Middle East or at home in Washington, D.C.
5: West Virginia National Guard, from an air and an army perspective, is one of the most well-respected organizations throughout the country. You know, we get a lot of calls to do things in the National Capital Region, at the border. We don't shy away from anything that the president or Congress asks us to do.
1: Kincaid became the commander during a change of command ceremony on Saturday, replacing the retiring Brigadier General Gene Holt.
0: Tucker County emergency crews responded to a report of a serious injury in an incident at the Pendleton Point Overlook at Blackwater Falls State Park. The incident happened around 3:10 Sunday afternoon. Indications are an individual slipped and fell over the cliff. No further information has been released.
1: In Hampshire County, a tragic weekend when a Sunday morning crash claimed the life of a 10-year-old child. Deputies say the child died and other children were seriously injured in that wreck at the intersection of Routes 29 and 127 at Slanesville. An investigation continues, and authorities said the victims were from out of state.
0: An Ohio man was killed in a crash on I-77 in Wood County. That accident happened at the 180-mile marker northbound just after 3 o'clock Sunday afternoon. Deputies identified the victim as 57-year-old Michael Walker of Carrollton, Ohio. He was dead at the scene. A female passenger was taken to Camden Clark Medical Center, and her injuries were not believed to be life-threatening. The vehicle went out of control and flipped in the median.
1: In Barber County, one organization is working to create a village aimed at helping kids transition out of foster care and into adulthood. Rustin Seaman is director of New Vision, where they've created a male-focused young adult village. It's a group of small homes that are aimed at giving those 18 to 24 a place to live in a community environment to learn life skills while earning a living.
6: And they're focused on helping young adults in life transition. They'd have a place to live and a job and trying to learn the most basic life skills, employment, how to handle money, cooking, caring for themselves.
1: And he said work is getting underway soon on a similar village addressing young women.
0: West Virginia Academy Charter School in Morgantown is ready to welcome students back today. Holly Honeycutt is the chief operations officer and says they're ready to accept students and welcome back current scholars.
7: We have students in pre-K through 12th grade. We had our very first graduating class in June. So come tour the school. We have open spots in all of our grades, and we're ready to welcome you all through the doors.
0: The Academy is the state's first ever brick-and-mortar charter school.
1: 6:53 on the morning news, 73 degrees in Morgantown under mostly cloudy skies. Huntington clear in 73. In Parkersburg, clear in 71. Bluefield clear, 64. Elkins cloudy in 66. Petersburg clear in 64. At 6:53, You're listening to The Morning News.
8: Here's your Metro News forecast. Today will be mostly cloudy and humid with a few showers and a thunderstorm expected. The storms could lead to flooding, downpours, and localized damaging wind gusts. The high will reach 85. Tonight, it will be overcast and humid with more showers and a chance of a thunderstorm. Be prepared for the potential of damaging winds accompanying heavy downpours. The low will be 69. That's your AccuWeather forecast.
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0: Mountaineer coach Rich Rodriguez says the faster the tempo on offense, the more it limits the opposing defense. 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
0: The Mountaineers had incredibly fast players.

0: players who played at an incredible tempo. When Rich Rodriguez coached WVU the first time, the Mountaineers are working hard now to bring that tempo back.
1: I watched some of our film from 20 years ago or whatever, and it's like, how simple were we? But they played pretty hard and played pretty fast, but we didn't have to do anything more. But I do think those guys are capable of doing more if they had to do more. I'm always the one that tries to pump the brakes on our staff and say, whoa. You know, we're playing checkers, not chess. We don't need to be the smartest people. We just got to play the best. Let's try to limit what they can do. So actually it's going to make it easier for us if they don't have eight different fronts or pressures or something to go against because of our pace. Now, the hard part is you might not even be able to know what they're doing because they're not lined up. But I told our coach, that's non-negotiable to us. I don't mind saying we like to play fast. I saw somewhere where we were the fastest playing team, I guess, offensively in the country, and we were crappy half the time or more than that. If we get it cranked up or we're getting first downs, 25 first downs a game, and you got possession of the ball and the ball's not incomplete and you're doing that, then you can make conditioning a factor and how we play. How the tempo of how we play can make a factor in a game. And that's the goal, is we want our pace to have an impact on the game.
0: Offensive improvements for the Mountaineers will include consistent acceleration of the tempo this season, or at least that's the hope. The Mountaineers begin their first full week of preseason camp today. With the Golden Blue Report, I'm Kyle Wiggs, Metro News Sports.
2: 6:59 on the morning news. Coming up in the next hour, there will be school districts in West Virginia making adjustments this year when it comes to using iPads and other forms of technology. We'll talk a little about that. Also, today's commentary from TJ Meadows. We'll have the entertainment report and more news, sports, and weather. Stay with us. For Daniel Woods, I'm Chris Lawrence, and you're listening to Metro News, the voice of West Virginia.
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4: Iran is making new demands. I'm Dave Anthony, Fox News. To get the Strait of Hormuz fully open again with no more attacks on ships like the U.S. has demanded, Iran's Supreme National Security Council is calling for American forces to leave the region and for compensation for damages caused by U.S. attacks.
5: With details still being worked out, the U.S. naval blockade remains in effect. U.S. Central Command says as of August 9th, CENTCOM has redirected 55 commercial vessels, disabled two and boarded two, to ensure compliance. And President Trump told Axios on Sunday, "We are low-keying it. We are only semi-negotiating with them." The president went on to say, "We are just watching Iran with its huge inflation and the fact they have no money."
4: Fox's Trey Yingston, Tel Aviv. Oil prices up about 1% this morning, and more tension now in the region.
6: Israel is publicly rejecting a U.S.-backed Gaza peace plan. Prime Minister Benjamin Netanyahu is vowing there will be no military withdrawal until Hamas fully disarms. He also says a Palestinian state will not be established as long as he's prime minister. The 15-point deal was negotiated by President Trump's International Board of Peace.
4: Fox's Marianne Rafferty, a boat captain in New York, reportedly in federal custody now facing reckless endangerment charges after his charter boat capsized in the New York Harbor over the weekend near the Statue of Liberty, killing two of the 14 people on board, a mother and her 5-month-old baby. Candidates will be out campaigning a final day before primaries in four states, and Fox's Alex Hogan reports.
7: In Wisconsin, Francesca Hong is making a final push before Tuesday's Democratic primary for governor. The Democratic Socialist is backed by the Democratic Socialists of America, and she's faced criticism over social media posts from the past where she called to cancel Thanksgiving, abolish ICE, and abolish prisons. Hong now says those positions do not reflect what she would pursue as governor.
4: Hong leads in the polls in the governor's race. The winning Democrat will face Republican Congressman Tom Tiffany in November. 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
12: In the newsroom, I'm Alex Wiederspiel. Lewis County High School and Upshur County High School are both expected to open on time following historic flooding last month in both counties. Robert L. Bland Middle School in Weston, however, may experience a delayed start. It's not clear at this time just how delayed it could be. Repairs to the Career and Technical Education Annex in Lewis County High School may also not be completed on time. Ritchie County is the latest to become eligible for federal funding as the county recovers from devastating severe weather in July. Ritchie and Pleasants counties have been approved to receive federal assistance. Barber, Doddridge, and Harrison counties have not yet received word on federal assistance. A Harrison County couple is now charged and in custody facing drug charges. Police located more than 160 grams of fentanyl in possession of a Stonewood couple. 42-year-old Alan Wayne Bennett and 27-year-old Chance Delatia Ward are also accused of carrying nearly 10 grams of meth. In the newsroom, I'm Alex Wiederspiel.
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12: We might see some fog this morning. Partly sunny today, a possible shower or storm, high 86. Tonight, a shower or thunderstorm, low 68. Tuesday, cloudy, might see rain or a thunderstorm, high 82. Tuesday night, might see some rain, possible thunderstorm, low 66. Wednesday, showers, a possible thunderstorm. Some of the rain could produce heavy rainfall, high 80. That's your full forecast on 103.3 WKMZ.
2: It's Monday, August 10th, 2026, and this is the Morning News, the service of Metro News, the voice of West Virginia. I'm Chris Lawrence, and it's 7:06. Let's get another update from the Metro News Anchor Desk. Lawmakers are learning more about flock security cameras and the concerns people have with them. During Sunday's interim meetings, one committee got a full presentation on the cameras, their capabilities, and the concerns about how much information they can collect. Kevin Kane is Government Affairs Director for Flock Safety and says they are okay with legislation that regulates their devices.
15: Really what we're talking about is providing communities with, number one, ownership over their own data, control over how it's used, and policies that ensure that their community is utilizing this technology in a way that reflects their value.
2: Alasdair Whitney is legislative counsel for the Institute of Justice and said currently law enforcement has total control of Flock and its data.
16: Today it is left entirely to local departments and their vendors to decide how West Virginia's data is shared, with whom, and on what terms.
2: And lawmakers had a lot of questions about the devices and how that data is stored and shared. Democrats in the House of Delegates have a news conference set for later this morning at the Capitol. The briefing will focus on public education spending. Democrats are describing it as a crisis and the need for legislative action to keep schools open and adequately funded. The news conference begins at

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11: 7:16 on the morning news. Daniel Woods will have sports in a moment. Right now in our backgrounder, there will be school districts in West Virginia that will make adjustments this year when it comes to using iPads and other forms of technology. Jefferson County Schools is among them. Jeff Jenkins with more in our backgrounder.
12: Jefferson County School Superintendent Dr. Chuck Bishop says this year, Jefferson County Schools will observe tech-free days every Monday and Friday.
13: There's a growing body of research out there right now that students are spending too much time on technology, not only outside of school, but in school as well. Technology really became a major emphasis for us during COVID. One of the things about educators is when we start something, we jump in with both feet. We went full bore into the technology side of things, and that's continued. But we know with this growing body of research that the use of technology doesn't always match how the brain develops.
12: Bishop says there are exceptions, especially for students who need technology through an IEP or 504 plan.
13: Students are still going to have access to assistive technologies. And, you know, if the state testing program happens on a Friday then in the spring, then we'll still use the technology for those kinds of things. The use of a calculator in a classroom might be appropriate on a given day. So it's not a 100% elimination of the different forms of technology that we have available to us.
12: Bishop says it may be a challenge for younger educators who have only used technology to teach, but there will be resources available.
13: When I asked the question yesterday of our new teachers, how many of you were a student in high school when COVID happened? There were probably 15 hands. Then the follow-up question was, how many of you were teaching when COVID happened? That probably got us to maybe half or a little more than half of the room. We have both teachers who have experience and new teachers who have taught this way for a long time. Support of our instructional staff here in our office will be key as we move forward in this.
12: Other county school districts are considering similar adjustments. I'm Jeff Jenkins for the Morning News.
11: Seven 18 on the Morning News. Now Daniel Woods is at the sports desk with an update. Morning, Daniel.
14: Morning, Chris. The West Virginia football team expects to run the ball consistently under head coach Rich Rodriguez. And the Mountaineers have a new group of running backs to do it. Jacksonville State transfer Cam Cook led the country in rushing yards last season, where he played for WVU offensive line coach Rick Trickett. Trickett says Cook makes an impact on and off the field.
15: He'll do anything he has to do to help us win. A good person, and I think a really good football player. He can catch the ball. I think he was ranked one or two in the country at first misses. He got a little knack about that first guy not tackling him.
14: Freshman Amari Latimer is one of the top candidates to spell Cook in the backfield and is already getting snaps with the starters in fall camp. Head coach Rich Rodriguez says Latimer shows he has a chance to make an impact this season.
16: He's a talented guy, a really hard worker. I've known him since he was a freshman. His brother was playing for us. He comes from a football family. It's really important. And everything's still happening fast, but he's a big physical guy, and we don't have to rush him into taking reps with the ones right now, even though he's taking some reps with them.
14: The season opens for WVU September 5th against Coastal Carolina. The Marshall football team is working with a strong group of running backs as well, led by returner Joshon Barbie and West Georgia transfer TJ Lester. Head coach Tony Gibson says he likes what he sees in the backfield after 1 week of fall camp.
17: Barbie's looking really good right now. Lester is coming on and building on his spring ball. Judah Price is having a really good fall camp. So those guys are in great condition, great shape. And, you know, we got a couple young guys in there.
14: Marshall kicks the season off on the road at Penn State. The high school football season gets started 2 weeks from Friday, and the Logan Wildcats have high hopes for another strong season. Lucas Lambert emerged as Logan's top receiving threat in 2025 and a Division I prospect. Head coach Nick Booth says Lambert is ready to take his game up a level.
18: When people get a look at him, they'll see the work that he's put in the weight room and what he's done. He's been to every camp up and down the East Coast. Offers are coming in left and right for him. His parents had a drop of a hat. Hey, we're going to this camp, wherever, they'll load up and take him. They've really done things the right way.
14: Joe Bricado's full visit with the Logan Wildcats is live now at WVMetroNews.com. Some changes coming to NFL rosters as a result of moves over the weekend. Washington Commanders left tackle Laremy Tunsil is expected to miss a significant portion of the regular season after he suffered a torn triceps in practice. Tunsil could miss as much as 7 months with that injury. Meanwhile, the Detroit Lions need a new backup quarterback. Teddy Bridgewater is retiring for the second time in his career. He was expected to back up Jared Goff this season. Morning news time is 7:21.
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20: Good morning at the WKMZ News Desk. I'm Alex Wiederspiel. 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Lewis County High School and Upshur County High School are both expected to open on time following historic flooding last month in both counties. Robert L. Bland Middle School in Weston, however, may experience a delayed start. It's not clear at this time just how delayed it could be. Repairs to the Career and Technical Education Annex in Lewis County High School may also not be completed on time. Ritchie County is the latest to become eligible for federal funding as the county recovers from devastating severe weather in July. Ritchie and Pleasants counties have been approved to receive federal assistance. Barber, Doddridge, and Harrison counties have not yet received word on federal assistance. A Harrison County couple is now charged and in custody facing drug charges. Police located more than 160 grams of fentanyl in possession of a Stonewood couple. 42-year-old Alan Wayne Bennett and 27-year-old Chance Delatia Ward are also accused of carrying nearly 10 grams of meth. A Harrison County man set to go to trial with the potential for a life sentence. That's a result of a three-strike recidivist case that begins today. 42-year-old Andrew Neil DeBolt goes to trial this morning. DeBolt could face a minimum of 15 years before parole. He was convicted of an unlawful assault charge in January. The state will try to prove that he is the

0: same person who was convicted on multiple instances over the past 20 years. Public Service Commission will consider the purchased gas adjustment of 7% by Hope Gas Incorporated. That full story today at WVMetroNews.com or at our sister station's website, WAJR.com.
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0: Former WVU basketball standout Jordan Harrison has finally found a home in the WNBA, signing a standard player contract with the Portland Fire on Sunday. She was previously on a player development contract. John Beilein will join six others as part of the 36th class of honorees in the WVU Sports Hall of Fame. The former men's basketball coach will enter the class with former women's soccer standouts Kadisha Buchanan and Ashley Lawrence, football player Dennis Folks, women's basketball star Bria Holmes, cross-country star Alex Kasich, and wrestling legend Craig Turnbull. The induction ceremony is set for October 10th during the WVU football game against Arizona. The WVU offensive line was plagued by issues last season, particularly early in the year. Rich Rodriguez is hoping the return of offensive line coach Rick Trickett will put a stop to those issues. Read about that in full today as WVU football camp continues. That's at the WVU sports section of WVMetroNews.com.
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0: We might see some fog this morning. Partly sunny today, a possible shower or storm, high 86. Tonight, a shower or thunderstorm, low 68. Tuesday, cloudy, might see rain or a thunderstorm, high 82. Tuesday night, might see some rain, possible thunderstorm, low 66. Wednesday, showers, a possible thunderstorm. Some of the rain could produce heavy rainfall, high 80. That's your full forecast on 103.3 WKMZ.
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0: Morning News time is 7:27. I'm Chris Lawrence.
1: And I'm Daniel Woods.
0: New developments in the Russian waged war against Ukraine.
2: The Russian state news agency TASS is reporting that President Trump's son-in-law Jared Kushner and envoy Steve Witkoff may visit Moscow soon. And it comes as both sides appear to be intensifying their missile and

0: to the Strait of Hormuz. Iran is basically saying that they are working on getting a new plan for navigation all hammered out with Oman, the other country that borders that strategic waterway, but that it's not going to be fully opened until the U.S. gets involved and meets all of Iran's demands. And it is a long and maximalist list there.
1: That's ABC's Shannon Kingston covering the State Department.
2: Deadly boat incident in New York Harbor killed a five-month-old baby and her mother. 12 other passengers survived, but the boat captain now faces charges.
3: Tonight, the boat's operator, 46-year-old Manuel Hernandez, arrested, facing 13 counts of reckless endangerment. The Coast Guard now digging into whether this was an illegal charter operation and if Hernandez was carrying passengers for hire without the required credentials, safety equipment, and inspection.
2: That's ABC's Morgan Norwood with the story.
1: Congressional races are taking shape as we see the final primaries in the coming days. ABC's Stephen Portnoy.
4: Democrats aiming to unite ahead of November as the GOP seeks to paint them as extremists. After a string of key victories by progressives, more primaries on Tuesday will put the party's future to the test. Republicans are hopeful they can flip a Senate seat in Michigan. Last week, progressive Democrat Abdul El-Sayed defeated a moderate candidate who had been backed by the party's establishment.
1: That's Stephen Portnoy reporting from Washington, D.C.
2: Coming up in the Entertainment Report. There's going to be signs, they won't be hard to find. Right before your eyes, you'll see I'm doing fine, yeah. New music from Luke Bryan has dropped. We'll talk about his new album, Signs, as well as the rest of the entertainment news coming up at 7:55 in our Entertainment Report. It's 7:29 now on the morning news. Checking numbers from the West Virginia Lottery. Mega Millions on Friday night, no jackpot winner. It rises to 80 million, but the numbers in Mega Millions Friday were 17, 20, 32, 54, 57, and the hot ball was, or excuse me, the mega ball was 23. Cash 25 on Friday, the numbers were 1, 17, 18, 19, 23, and 25. Saturday's Powerball, no jackpot winner. It's up to $905 million. The Saturday numbers in Powerball were 5, 9, 35, 54, 63, and the Powerball was 7. Lotto America Saturday night, the numbers were 3, 30, 31, 34, 50, and the hot ball was 3. Daily 4 on Saturday, 5, 6, 3, 3. The daily 3 on Saturday was 4, 7, 0. And the Millionaire for Life number on Sunday was 8, 22, 31, 57, 58, and the millionaire ball was 3. 7:31 now, Lewisburg has fog, 63 degrees. In Martinsburg, clear and 68. In Pineville, fog and 65. Clarksburg, partly cloudy and 71. Charleston, partly cloudy and 69. And in Wheeling, partly cloudy and 71 degrees. 7:31, TJ Mettis has commentary on the way.
5: Here's your Metro News forecast. Today will be mostly cloudy and humid with a few showers and a thunderstorm expected. The storms could lead to flooding, downpours, and localized damaging wind gusts. The high will reach 85. Tonight it will be overcast and humid with more showers and a chance of a thunderstorm. Be prepared for the potential of damaging winds accompanying heavy downpours. The low will be 69. That's your AccuWeather forecast.
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14: Chris, the West Virginia Department of Human Services needs to pick the ball back up and fast. Sunday, veteran newsman Brad McElhinney detailed his efforts to learn what happened to the state's attempt to allow certain hot foods to be purchased with SNAP benefits. He asked basic questions. He couldn't provide answers because DOHS still hasn't fulfilled the Freedom of Information Act request he submitted last August. Yes, nearly a year ago. The Berlin Wall fell and Germany reunited in 328 days. Congress passed the 13th Amendment and enough states ratified it to abolish slavery in 309 days. The Constitution was drafted in just 116 days. The 1,500-mile Alaska Highway was built in about 8 months. WVU built its new baseball stadium in roughly 10. At this rate, Mountaineer Field may have a new press box before McElhinney receives his records. Not good. Ever wonder why you don't learn about government actions sooner? This is one of the reasons why. West Virginia Watch reporter Amelia Nicely revealed on Friday that DOHS has not implemented House Bill 4191, the law intended to help struggling child care centers remain open, passed in March, and took effect July 1. DOHS says lawmakers never asked the department to testify or prepare a fiscal note, and that implementation requires complicated technology, policy changes, and provider training. But House Communications Director Ann Ailey brought the receipts. DOHS had nearly 2 weeks after the bill cleared House Finance to raise concerns before Senate Finance considered it. Ailey also produced the Department of Revenue's fiscal note. If DOHS believed lawmakers were missing critical information, where was the department? Plain and simple, DOHS dropped the ball yet again. A year-old FOIA request remains unanswered, a duly enacted law remains unimplemented, and claims of a major TANF fiscal crisis appear increasingly questionable. This is no longer an isolated mistake. It looks like an organizational problem, one that's been a long time coming. Lawmakers should closely examine this

0: expenditures for the item for Commissioner Davis's personal use, as the accusation goes. A Harrison County man is facing charges in connection to a burglary in his home where he's accused of strangling the burglar. 35-year-old Michael Dakota Davis is charged for choking a woman originally believed to be breaking into the home. Police say the Shinston man had actually strangled the mother of his child. He's charged with strangulation, asphyxiation, and suffocation. She had come to the home to take certain items. The West Virginia University Health System and the Fulton County Medical Center have signed an affiliation agreement. FCMC will become the latest member of the WVU Health System as a result. The non-binding letter of intent to join the WVU Health System was executed in April. You can read about that today at WVMetroNews.com. 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
0: From the WKMZ Sports Desk, I'm Alex Wiederspiel. Former WVU basketball standout Jordan Harrison has finally found a home in the WNBA, signing a standard player contract with the Portland Fire on Sunday. She was previously on a player development contract. John Beilein will join six others as part of the 36th class of honorees in the WVU Sports Hall of Fame. The former men's basketball coach will enter the class with former women's soccer standouts Kadisha Buchanan and Ashley Lawrence, football player Dennis Folks, women's basketball star Bria Holmes, cross-country country star Alex Kasich, and wrestling legend Craig Turnbull. The induction ceremony is set for October 10th during the WVU football game against Arizona. The WVU offensive line was plagued by issues last season, particularly early in the year. Rich Rodriguez is hoping the return of offensive line coach Rick Trickett will put a stop to those issues. Read about that in full today as WVU football camp continues. That's at the WVU sports section of WVMetroNews.com. From the WKMZ Sports Desk, I'm Alex Wiederspiel.
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5: This is your local weather forecast on 103.3 WKMZ.
0: We might see some fog this morning. Partly sunny today, a possible shower or storm, high 86. Tonight, a shower or thunderstorm, low 68. Tuesday, cloudy, might see rain or a thunderstorm, high 82. Tuesday night, might see some rain, possible thunderstorm, low 66. Wednesday, showers, a possible thunderstorm. Some of the rain could produce heavy rainfall, high 80. That's your full forecast on 103.3 WKMZ.
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0: Morning news time is 7:48. I'm Daniel Woods.
1: And I'm Chris Lawrence.
0: A Monongalia County murder case ends this morning with sentencing.
2: The man convicted in the May 2024 killing of Kimberly Osborne, Joseph Navarro, will be sentenced this morning at 10 a.m. at the Mon County Justice Center. After a history of domestic abuse, Osborne was moving out of the home they shared when she went missing on Mother's Day weekend. Her body was found in a shallow grave off Little Indian Creek Road 6 months later. Navarro was convicted of first-degree murder without mercy. I'm Mike Nolting for WVMetroNews.com.
1: State lawmakers got a crash course in the capabilities of the Flock camera system during an interim committee meeting at the Capitol Sunday. Lawmakers are considering a bill to limit the use of those capabilities. Alasdair Whitney, legislative counsel for the Institute of Justice, says the guardrails are sorely needed.
3: A tool can work and still be too powerful to be left ungoverned. We require warrants for wiretaps, not because wiretaps fail. We require them precisely because they succeed.
1: Kevin Kane is the government affairs director for Flock Safety and said Flock does not keep that collected data.
4: Although there may be a Flock camera capturing an image, Flock does not retain this data. It belongs to the communities. It belongs to our customers and law enforcement.
1: Kane also said they have no problem with government regulating what can be done and not done, and they are open about their ability to collect remarkably large amounts of data on everybody, which is precisely why the devices have drawn such heavy criticism.
0: Also Sunday, lawmakers got a review of a performance audit done on the Department of Human Services. Christina Mullins, Deputy Secretary for Mental Health and Substance Use Disorders, talked about the high cost of out-of-state placements and urged modernization of the department's antiquated computer system. The PATH system is large and sprawling, but operates slowly and inefficiently on a 40-year-old mainframe computer. It's being suggested to move to a cloud-based system, but cost is an issue.
1: State Public Service Commission will consider the purchase gas adjustment of about 7% for Hope Gas. That adjustment reflects the cost the company pays for gas on the open market. Hope President and CEO Morgan O'Brien says it's all market-driven.
5: Supply can't keep up with all of the demand as demand grows, and so we're at a point in time where hopefully we'll continue to see more drilling, more investment here in West Virginia that will help mitigate that.
1: O'Brien said the purchase natural gas adjustment increase for West Virginia residents has been much lower than other states in the region, and the expected increase in drilling will continue to make future increases tied to the market lower for West Virginia.
0: An Ohio man is dead and a woman is hospitalized after a crash on I-77 at Wood County. That incident happened about 1:15 Sunday afternoon on I-77 North. At the 180-mile marker, the vehicle rolled in the median after losing control.
1: A tragic crash in Hampshire County, a wreck on Friday night, early Saturday morning at the intersection of routes 29 and 127, claimed the life of a 10-year-old. It was a single-car crash that sent several others to the hospital. They said they were in critical condition. The Hampshire County Sheriff's Department is investigating.
0: A Buffalo woman is recovering from non-life-threatening injuries after her vehicle was struck by a train in Putnam County. State police say 55-year-old Misty Grady of Buffalo failed to yield to the train and struck the locomotive in the Cross Creek area.
1: Additional security today at the Nucor West Virginia plant construction site in Mason County. No work today after the company got a specific threat, naming today as the day of action. Nucor announced back on Friday that neither the construction workers nor the company employees would be on site today.
0: The Hatfield-McCoy Trails have located a train system in all nine of the original counties, which were part of the enabling legislation 26 years ago to create the trail system. Executive Director John Feckety says now the task becomes hooking them all together.
6: We have trails in all nine counties now. Our goal, and throughout the years, we have had, you know, made connections into some communities, but there's still some communities out there that we want to make connections to, because these riders, they're coming here and they're looking for places to ride to.
0: The Hatfield-McCoy board learned of a new 10-year plan last week, which aims to provide access from the trail to more towns in southern West Virginia to help spur new economic development in the Coalfield region.
1: It's 7:52.
7: Here's your Metro News forecast. Today will be mostly cloudy and humid with a few showers and a thunderstorm expected. The storms could lead to flooding, downpours, and localized damaging wind gusts. The high will reach 85. Tonight, it will be overcast and humid with more showers and a chance of a thunderstorm. Be prepared for the potential of damaging winds accompanying heavy downpours. The low will be 69. That's your AccuWeather forecast.
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1: 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With your Metro News Entertainment Report, I'm Chris Lawrence. Luke Bryan giving fans a sign of what's to come.
22: There's going to be signs, they won't be hard to find.
23: Luke Bryan has released the title track from Signs, his upcoming studio album, due out September 18th. The song is the fifth track Brian has shared ahead of the album's release, following Word on the Street, Country, and She Knows It, Fish Hunt, Golf, Drink, and Made It a Memory. Meanwhile, Brian is currently on his Word on the Street tour. The tour runs through late September. Brian is also co-headlining Double Down Stadium dates with Jason Aldean, with the pair set to play San Diego's Petco Park this weekend. Michelle Polino, Fox News.
1: Whitney Houston's legacy continuing to shine with the release of an album 14 years after her death.
24: Whitney Houston's voice is being heard again with a new album. It's a collection of all 11 of her Billboard Hot 100 number one singles. The album Whitney, spelled with a one instead of an I, went on sale Friday as part of ongoing birthday celebrations for Houston, who would have turned 63 on August 9th. Whitney's also getting the Barbie treatment with her own doll. Her sister-in-law, Pat Houston, says they talked about a Whitney Barbie more than 20 years ago, and it's wonderful to see that vision finally come to life. Carmen Roberts, Fox News.
1: Movie's favorite

0: higher grade point averages, stronger work habits, and greater self-esteem.
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0: 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High school sports, a winning part of a complete education. This message presented by the West Virginia Secondary School Activities Commission and the West Virginia Athletic Directors Association.
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3: In the newsroom, I'm Alex Wiederspiel. Lewis County High School and Upshur County High School are both expected to open on time following historic flooding last month in both counties. Robert L. Bland Middle School in Weston, however, may experience a delayed start. It's not clear at this time just how delayed it could be. Repairs to the Career and Technical Education Annex in Lewis County High School may also not be completed on time. Ritchie County is the latest to become eligible for federal funding as the county recovers from devastating severe weather in July. Ritchie and Pleasants counties have been approved to receive federal assistance. Barber, Doddridge, and Harrison counties have not yet received word on federal assistance. A Harrison County couple is now charged and in custody facing drug charges. Police located more than 160 grams of fentanyl in possession of a Stonewood couple. 42-year-old Alan Wayne Bennett and 27-year-old Chance Delatia Ward are also accused of carrying nearly 10 grams of meth. In the newsroom, I'm Alex Wiederspiel.
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2: This is your local weather forecast on 103.3 WKMZ.
3: We might see some fog this morning. Partly sunny today, a possible shower or storm, high 86. Tonight, a shower or thunderstorm, low 68. Tuesday, cloudy, might see rain or a thunderstorm, high 82. Tuesday night, might see some rain, possible thunderstorm, low 66. Wednesday, showers, a possible thunderstorm. Some of the rain could produce heavy rainfall, high 80. That's your full forecast on 103.3 WKMZ.
6: It's Monday, August 10th, 2026, and this is the Morning News, a service of Metro News, the voice of West Virginia. I'm Chris Lawrence, and it's 8:06. Let's take a look at what's going on around West Virginia with a check of news at the Metro News Anchor Desk. Google's investment in Putnam County is impressing local officials.
7: Fewer than 5 months after announcing a data center in Buffalo, Google is announcing funding for several different organizations in the area. They're funding improvements to schools, the volunteer fire department, and the senior center, all in Buffalo. Putnam County Development Authority Executive Director Morgan Tenney says she's never seen anything like it. She says this is just the first wave of Google's investments. There's much more to come. Google purchased 1,700 acres along Route 62 in March for the data center. The company has also shared plans before securing a permit. Tenney says they've been extremely forthcoming with the community about their proposal.
8: The amount of transparency that they have brought to the table ahead of even putting a shovel in the ground has been really enlightening.
7: You can learn more about the project at buffalowvdatacenter.com. I'm Jack Carlson, WVMetroNews.com.
6: 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FEMA announced on Friday evening that Pleasants and Ritchie counties have been approved for individual assistance. That's where flooding and tornadoes hit on July 21st. Those two counties join Upshur and Lewis County under a federal disaster declaration. You can apply with FEMA in one of three ways, including downloading the FEMA app, going online to apply at disasterassistance.gov, or by calling 1-800-621-FEMA. Governor Patrick Morrissey has announced he's appealing FEMA's rejection of Boone and Logan County for disaster assistance. Those areas had flooding in the month of June. Hope Gas says it has cost it more to purchase gas during the past year. The utility is seeking an approval of a 7% increase from the State Public Service Commission. Hope Gas President and CEO Morgan O'Brien says it's supply and demand.
9: Supply can't keep up with all of the demand as demand grows, and so we're at a point in time where hopefully we'll continue to see more drilling, more investment here in West Virginia that will help mitigate that.
6: O'Brien says the utility is mindful of how the increasing costs impact customers. The purchase price for natural gas has been low for most of the past decade until the last year plus. New West Virginia National Guard Army Commander Colonel Robert Kincaid says it's an honor to command such a group of soldiers who serve around the world, from flood duty to protecting U.S. interests in the Middle East or at home in Washington, D.C.
10: West Virginia National Guard, from an air and an army perspective, is one of the most well-respected organizations throughout the country. You know, we get a lot of calls to do things in the National Capital Region, at the border. We don't shy away from anything that the president or Congress asks us to do.
6: Kincaid became the commander during a change of command ceremony back on Saturday that replaced the retiring general, Brigadier General Gene Holt. Tucker County emergency crews responded to a report of a serious injury and an incident at the Pendleton Point Overlook near Blackwater Falls State Park. The incident happened about 3:10 Sunday afternoon. Indications are an individual slipped and fell over the cliff. No information, further information was released. In Hampshire County, a tragic weekend when a Saturday morning crash claimed the life of a 10-year-old child. Deputies say the child died and other children were seriously injured in the wreck at the intersection of Routes 29 and 127 at Slainsville. An investigation is underway. Authorities say the victims were from out of state. An Ohio man was killed in a crash on I-77 in Wood County. That accident happened at the 180-mile marker just before 3 o'clock Sunday afternoon in the northbound lanes. Deputies identified the victim as 57-year-old Michael Walker of Carrollton, Ohio. He was dead at the scene. A female passenger was taken to Camden Clark Medical Center. Her injuries were not believed to be life-threatening. The vehicle went out of control and flipped in the median. In Barber County, an organization is working to create a village aimed at helping kids transition out of foster care and into adulthood. Rustin Seaman is director of New Vision, where they've created a male-focused young adult village, a group of small homes aimed at giving those 18 to 24 a place to live and a community environment to learn life skills, all while earning a living.
11: And they're focused on helping young adults in life transition. They'd have a place to live and a job, and trying to learn the most basic life skills, employment, how to handle money, cooking, caring for themselves.
6: And he said work's underway on a similar village for young women. The West Virginia Academy Charter School in Morgantown is ready to welcome back students today. Holly Honeycutt is the chief operating officer and says they are ready to accept new students as well as welcome back those current scholars.
12: We have students in pre-K through 12th grade. We had our very first graduating class in June. So come tour the school. We have open spots in all of our grades, and we're ready to welcome you all through the doors.
6: The Academy is the state's first ever brick-and-mortar school, charter school. 8:11 on the morning news. Coming up in our backgrounder, Pleasance and Ritchie County have joined Upshur and Lewis County as part of the federal disaster declaration. We'll hear more about flood recovery in our backgrounder, and then Daniel Woods will have an update on sports. It's all still ahead on the morning news.
13: Here's your Metro News forecast. Today will be mostly cloudy and humid with a few showers and a thunderstorm expected. The storms could lead to flooding, downpours, and localized damaging wind gusts. The high will reach 85. Tonight it will be overcast and humid with more showers and a chance of a thunderstorm. Be prepared for the potential of damaging winds accompanying heavy downpours. The low will be 69. That's your AccuWeather forecast.
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6: This is Metro News, the voice of West Virginia. 8:15 on the morning news, still ahead. Daniel Woods with sports right now in our backgrounder. Pleasance and Ritchie counties have joined Upshur and Lewis County as part of a federal disaster declaration for individual assistance following the July 21st tornadoes and floods. In our Metro News backgrounder, we head to the flood zone and hear from State Senator Ben Queen.
27: Yeah, I think we're just now at the rebuild phase, right? We have nonprofits from across the country who are still leading efforts for people to rebuild. I think we're first two weeks, we're all lucky that we had only two fatalities. And now people are starting to realize what's a new normal. We got kids going back to school. Here in a few weeks, you know, we're starting to hear of needs of furniture and clothes, and it's awesome that Lewis and Upshur kind of teamed up, and they have that resource center there out of Weston, right along I-79. You know, it's just people just still getting back on their feet. DOH and National Guard continue to knock it out of the park on cleaning up debris. I've never seen thousands of tons of debris like we see there off the 99 mile marker there in Weston, but you know, we're building back, and I appreciate you guys continuing to remind people that this is a multi-week. Unfortunately, I want to go ahead and say a multi-month recovery effort. Yeah.
6: Queen was a guest last week on Metro News Midday. It's 8:17 now on the morning news. Back to the sports desk for another update. Here's Daniel Woods. Daniel, good morning.
28: Good morning, Chris. The West Virginia football team is full of newcomers this season, including some freshmen that could get some early playing time. Head coach Rich Rodriguez is impressed with some of those rookies early in fall camp, especially top offensive line recruit Kevin Brown.
29: I really like our freshman class. I think some of those guys got a chance to play early, like Kevin. Well, I'm going to play them all, and why would we redshirt him, right? There's no real redshirt, but Kevin's got a chance to start. Physically ready, but more than anything, he's got a a certain level of maturity, football maturity, that you don't see typically in a true freshman.
28: Offensive line coach Rick Trickett isn't putting too many expectations on Brown early, but he says the freshman has a chance to help the Mountaineers this season.
0: He's got a chance to be a good player. And then hopefully in another year or so, he's a really good player. But right now, he's a competitive guy. I love his attitude. First guy out. First guy up for everything. One of the first guys in the building every day. Again, as a freshman, he got a lot of things to learn. The defense is throwing a lot of stuff at him.
28: WVU starts the season.

0: And at home against Coastal Carolina September 5th, the Marshall football team brings talent back on both sides of the ball this season, and the word continuity is commonly being used going into week two of fall camp. Head coach Tony Gibson is excited to see what his offensive coaching staff can do, paired up with a new-look defense.
1: They've had the continuity on that side of the ball, and then our defensive staff's done a great job of getting these kids. I mean, our defense is playing really fast right now, so it's exciting to watch. And again, there's battles going both ways, and sometimes the offense wins, sometimes the defense. And that's what we have to have as a football team. You know, we have to have adversity on both sides when things are going bad, and we're getting that right now.
0: Marshall opens the season on the road at Penn State. In the high school ranks, the Logan Wildcats are among the programs looking to take another step forward in 2026. Coming off of an 8-win season, head coach Nick Booth says they have their eyes on more.
2: We were pleased. We came up short, inevitably the goal. We're still looking for that first playoff win, but we think we're on the right path. Anytime you win 8 football games, you've done something right. So we're looking to build on that this year, get there. Hopefully we get over the hump. We can grab that first one and move forward.
0: Joe Brocato's full visit with Logan is available now at WVMetroNews.com. An NBA pioneer is dead at the age of 86. Don Nelson, the second winningest coach in NBA history, passing away over the weekend. Nelson coached the Milwaukee Bucks, Golden State Warriors, New York Knicks, and Dallas Mavericks over a 31-year coaching career and retired with the most wins in league history. That number only since surpassed by Greg Popovich. Nelson, also an accomplished player, won 5 NBA championships with the Boston Celtics and was inducted into the Naismith Basketball Hall of Fame in 2012. The Washington Commanders will be looking for some help on the offensive line. Starting left tackle Laramie Tunsil is expected to miss a significant portion of the season after suffering a torn triceps in practice. That injury could put him out for up to 7 months, as it does require surgery. Morning news time is 8:20.
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4: Good morning at the WKMZ News Desk. I'm Alex Wiederspiel. 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Lewis County High School and Upshur County High School are both expected to open on time following historic flooding last month in both counties. Robert L. Bland Middle School in Weston, however, may experience a delayed start. It's not clear at this time just how delayed it could be. Repairs to the Career and Technical Education Annex in Lewis County High School may also not be completed on time. Ritchie County is the latest to become eligible for federal funding as the county recovers from devastating severe weather in July. Ritchie and Pleasants counties have been approved to receive federal assistance. Barber, Doddridge, and Harrison County have not yet received word on federal assistance. A Harrison County couple is now charged and in custody facing drug charges. Police located more than 160 grams of fentanyl in possession of a Stonewood couple. 42-year-old Alan Wayne Bennett and 27-year-old Chance Delatia Ward are also accused of carrying nearly 10 grams of meth. A Harrison County man set to go to trial with the potential for a life sentence. That's a result of a three-strike recidivist case that begins today. 42-year-old Andrew Neil DeBolt goes to trial this morning. DeBolt could face a minimum of 15 years before parole. He was convicted of an unlawful assault charge in January. The state will try to prove that he is the same person who was convicted on multiple instances over the past 20 years. Public Service Commission will consider the purchased gas adjustment of 7% by Hope Gas Incorporated. That full story today at WVMetroNews.com or at our sister station's website, WAJR.com. 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At the WKMZ News Desk, I'm Alex Wiederspiel.
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4: From the WKMZ Sports Desk, I'm Alex Wiederspiel. Former WVU basketball standout Jordan Harrison has finally found a home in the WNBA, signing a standard player contract with the Portland Fire on Sunday. She was previously on a player development contract. John Beilein will join six others as part of the 36th class of honorees in the WVU Sports Hall of Fame. The former men's basketball coach will enter the class with former women's soccer standouts Kadisha Buchanan and Ashley Lawrence, football player Dennis Folks, women's basketball star Bria Holmes, cross-country Century star Alex Kasich and wrestling legend Craig Turnbull. The induction ceremony is set for October 10th during the WVU football game against Arizona. The WVU offensive line was plagued by issues last season, particularly early in the year. Rich Rodriguez is hoping the return of offensive line coach Rick Trickett will put a stop to those issues. Read about that in full today as WVU football camp continues. That's at the WVU sports section of WVMetroNews.com. From the WKMZ Sports Desk, I'm Alex Wiederspiel.
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4: We might see some fog this morning. Partly sunny today, a possible shower or storm, high 86. Tonight, a shower or thunderstorm, low 68. Tuesday, cloudy, might see rain or a thunderstorm, high 82. Tuesday night, might see some rain, possible thunderstorm, low 66. Wednesday, showers, a possible thunderstorm, some of the rain could produce heavy rainfall, high 80. That's your full forecast on 103.3 WKMZ.
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1: In that interview on ABC's This Week, AOC said some of the things she and her fellow progressives may have called for in the past, like defunding the police, is, quote, not rhetoric that we would use today.
2: That's ABC's Stephen Portnoy.
3: More than 180 new wildfires across the U.S. since Saturday. According to the government agency that tracks them, 8 of those fires quickly grew into large infernos, mostly in western states, the flames forcing people from their homes in the U.S. and Canada.
4: Record heat, which has been afflicting the West, is going to be replaced by monsoon storms, which will cool it down a little bit. Cool it down means still 101 in Las Vegas by Wednesday. Denver could be approaching records on Tuesday. The heat dome will be shifting off to the east, along with some of the wildfire smoke, mainly aloft, though, as it heads toward the East Coast.
3: That's meteorologist Jeff Smith. Morning news time is 8:29.
5: From ABC News, Wall Street Now. Stock futures were mixed overnight as investors await details on a possible deal to reopen the Strait of Hormuz. On Friday, the major averages posted gains after monthly unemployment numbers suggested the Fed will hold interest rates steady. The same uncertainty over the direction of the U.S.-Iran conflict has again pushed crude oil prices higher. Consumer gas.
3: West Virginia Metro News. I'm Chris Lawrence. Lawmakers are learning more about Flock security cameras and the concerns people have with them. During Sunday's interim meetings, one committee got a full presentation on the cameras, their capabilities, and the concerns about how much information is collected. Kevin Kane is government affairs director at Flock Safety and says they're okay with legislation to regulate.
6: Really what we're talking about is providing communities with, number one, ownership over their own data, control over how it's used, and policies that ensure that their community is utilizing this technology in a way that reflects their value.
3: Alasdair Whitney is legislative counsel for the Institute of Justice and said currently law enforcement has total control of Flock and the data.
7: Today it is left entirely to local departments and their vendors to decide how West Virginia's data is shared, with whom, and on what terms.
3: Lawmakers had a lot of questions about the devices and how the data is stored and shared. There's a new commander of the West Virginia Army National Guard, Colonel Robert Kincaid, installed as the new commander of the unit in a ceremony Saturday. Kincaid said his career has been about doing the best in whatever role he's been assigned to during his time in the military.
8: Always wanted to be a battalion commander, but obviously I've stepped past that in my career, and I just think being invested in wherever they put me to do those three things has brought me blessings and success along the way.
3: And Kincaid has been cleared to assess to Brigadier General August 14th. You're listening to Metro News, the voice of West Virginia.
9: Come on, Liam, let's go! 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Oh, come on, use your head! 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
11: That's what Liam wants.
10: That's what we all want.
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3: Testing operations and construction will be idled today at the Nucor Steel Plant construction site at Apple Grove in Mason County. The company announced back on Friday that today is going to be a day off after the company received a written threat that specifically named Monday, August 10th as the day of the action. There are currently about 500 Nucor employees on site and several hundred more construction workers wrapping up the job. Production at the plant is set to begin next year. From the Metro News Anchor Desk.
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0: Chris, the spotlight shifts to inflation. We get the CPI number report on Wednesday. That's going to give us insight about consumer spending and inflation at the consumer level. We get the producer price index on Thursday. We also get retail sales data on Friday. Gas prices actually moved lower last week. The other thing is earnings season. They're winding down, but we still have some important names that's going to report. 87% of the companies have reported so far, Chris, and earnings are up a whopping 51% versus last quarter. So earnings are up 51% quarter over quarter. That's just a huge beat. And with the markets hitting all-time high, you're seeing these healthy corporate earnings. You're also seeing the continued enthusiasm for the artificial intelligence play. And now there's that growing expectation that interest rates may be nearing their peak. All those factors are driving markets higher. And, Chris, as the saying goes on Wall Street, I've said it a couple times on this show, all-time highs are really good, and they're also a bullish indicator, except for the last one.
1: Well, if you could only figure out when the last one is.
0: I say they don't ring a bell at the top and tell you when to get out.
1: Yeah. Well, and that's something to keep in mind. I mean, you still need to be maintaining, and you may not hit the top, but you certainly won't lose a ton if you keep an eye on it.
0: No. And, you know, Barron's had a great article, and maybe I'll touch on it tomorrow. It said it may be the best time in years to rebalance your portfolio. I mean, you got stock markets trading at all-time highs. You've got bond markets, interest rates trading at multi-decade highs. So that's typically a good time to rebalance your portfolio.
1: Well, don't we talk about rebalancing on this show every 6 months or so?
0: Yeah, and especially if you're a retired person. I mean, most retired people are busy living their retirement lives, and all of a sudden, almost every retirement account I land on, I'm having to trim their equity exposure. Mm-hmm. I mean, there's just, you know, especially when I go back 12 months or 36 months, pull up their pie chart, I mean, some of them are 10% higher in equity exposure, so I'm just constantly adjusting like that.
1: Yeah. All right. Well, we will leave it right there, Ed. Appreciate your time, and we'll talk to you tomorrow.
0: Chris, have a good day.
1: All right. Ed Stank there of the Wealth Enhancement Group. Morning news time is 8:41.
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8: Is expanding rapidly than our current control systems. And so that gives us an idea of, and it pointed out vulnerabilities that had already existed, but the company on the other side didn't know about. And so what we're learning is that these AIs, these particular AIs that are being tested, have the capability to go farther than our current developers are going in terms of what it can do. And that's pushing our abilities and our efforts to get control over that far even better. So it was in my view, it was a positive test case, even though it ended in a unaccepted outcome, because it showed us, it was a test, and it showed us how far we need to continue to go to control these machines. The second
9: point. Hang on one second. Let's stop there. Clear the next 2 hours on the network, because I mean, my goodness gracious, I've got a ton of questions after that. Let's start with this. You called it a rocket, and I want to use that analogy. Is AI like a ballistic missile with a nuclear warhead? It's not going to go off unless we pull the trigger. But if we pull the trigger, there's no bringing it back. So is that the lesson? When we tell it to do this and we test it, or whether it's real world or in the sandbox, we need to be prepared that the consequences could go places that we don't understand.
8: I think the primary fault in that assumption is that it's going to wait for us to tell us what to do. One of the primary features about AI that we've known about for quite a while is something we call emergent properties. Now, an emergent property is something where the AI is going out and teaching itself something, learning something, like this last one did, to learn how to go to the dark web to get stolen credentials. But the AIs are learning things that we had never intended that they would need to learn, but we've taught them how to teach themselves, and that quest for knowledge is unquenchable. And so they will go out and do things that we don't tell them to do, and they will do things that we do tell them to do in ways that we don't really want them to do it, because it will get them the results they need.
10: Guy Morris is joining us. He's author of the new book, The AI Tsunami, A Survival Guide for Humanity. 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So, Guy, every sci-fi movie I've ever seen, this is how this plays out. The machines get smart, they figure out the humans are a threat, and before you know it, the machines are in charge and we're gone. Tell me this plays out differently in real life.
8: I think it does. I think there's a lot of presumptions that somehow the machines have a motive, other than trying to score high on the things that has been told to score high on, and that the machines will necessarily collaborate with each other in order to define that we are the enemy. What the truth is that there's a very high symbiotic relationship between the machines and humans. They need power. They need infrastructures. They need data centers. They need the world, the digital world that we've created, in order for them to even exist. So the idea that they're going to somehow take over us let's not go Terminator.
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0: Morning News Time is 8:47. I'm Daniel Woods.
1: And I'm Chris Lawrence.
0: Lawmakers are learning more about flock security cameras and the concerns people have with them. During Sunday's interim meetings, one committee got a full presentation on the cameras, their capabilities, and the concerns about how much information is collected. Kevin Kane is the Government Affairs Director for Flock Safety and says they're okay with legislation regulating the devices.
2: Really what we're talking about is providing communities with, number one, ownership over their own data, control over how it's used, and policies that ensure that their community is utilizing this technology in a way that reflects their value.
0: Alistair Whitney is legislative counsel for the Institute of Justice and said currently law enforcement has total control of Flock and its data.
3: Today it is left entirely to local departments and their vendors to decide how West Virginia's data is shared, with whom, and on what terms.
0: Lawmakers had a lot of questions about the devices and how the data is stored and shared.
1: The Democrats in the House of Delegates have a news conference set for later this morning at the Capitol. The briefing will focus on public education. The Democrats are describing it as crisis and the need for legislative action to keep schools open and adequately funded. That news conference is set for 11:30.
0: There's a new commander of the West Virginia Army National Guard. Colonel Robert Kincaid was installed as the new commander of the unit in a ceremony Saturday. Kincaid said his career has been about doing his best in whatever role he's been assigned during his time in the military.
4: I always wanted to be a battalion commander, but obviously I've stepped past that in my career, and I just think being invested in wherever they put me to do those three things has brought me blessings and success along the way.
0: Kincaid will ascend to Brigadier General. His promotion order came in August 1st, and his family will be there August 14th for a pinning ceremony. He has four children with his wife, Christine.
1: New Kanawha County Emergency Ambulance Authority Executive Director Lance Wheeler says after a month on the job, he's found more than $243,000 of unnecessary spending in the organization. Wheeler says he hopes to find more money so the authority can operate more efficiently, but he says he can't do it all on his own.
5: This isn't a issue that is only a leadership issue. This is something that we all have to work together. I can't go in there as one person and find every little dollar that we can save. I wish I could. It takes a team effort.
1: Wheeler left the Kanawha County Commission to take over at the Ambulance Authority.
0: A conditional variance for proposed recovery home near WVU's downtown campus has been rejected by the Morgantown Board of Zoning Appeals. Abundant Life Recovery Housing sought to put the facility on University Avenue. But WVU Vice President and Chief of Staff Aaron Neumeier testified to the Board of Zoning that the proposed location was too close to the student population if things go wrong.
6: For the university, our primary duty is the uncompromising safety of our students, our faculty, our staff. Parents entrust us with their young, impressionable youth.
0: Abundant Life Board Member Ryan Fell believed the university's position was telling.
7: I think it is highly hypocritical of people, of faith-based organizations, and of our land-grant institution of our state to speak highly of recovery organizations, but then turn their cheek whenever those organizations come within their spaces.
0: Neumeier said while their concern wasn't those doing the difficult work of recovery, it was for those 40% who fail at recovery and would then be in the middle of campus.
1: Sentencing is scheduled for 10 o'clock this morning in Monongahela County Circuit Court in the murder case of Joseph Navarro. The 52-year-old Navarro was convicted earlier this year in the May 2024 death of Kimberly Osborne. Her body was found in a shallow grave. A 12-member jury found Navarro guilty of Osborne's murder and also denied him a chance at parole, deciding against mercy. Osborne was last seen on Mother's Day weekend 2024.
0: Fayette County Sheriff's Department says a pursuit in Glen Jean Sunday resulted in an arrest for drugs. The suspect fled and was finally caught in Oak Hill. He's 31-year-old Samuel England of Clayton, Ohio. Authorities say he had a blood alcohol level of 0.09, and in the vehicle, they found suspected cocaine, ecstasy, and marijuana, along with more than $8,000 in cash.
1: Testing operations and construction work will be idle today at the Nucor Steel Plant near Point Pleasant in Mason County. Company announced back on Friday that today would be a day off after the company received a written threat that specifically named today as the day of action. There are currently about 500 Nucor employees on site and several hundred more construction workers. Production is scheduled to begin at that new plant next year.
0: Look for those who direct the popular Hatfield-McCoy Trail to continue their efforts of connecting towns to trailheads. Executive Director John Fecati says that's a natural next step with the trail system now in 9 counties. Fecati says in 26 years since Hatfield-McCoy began, there are a lot of other trail systems that are opening in West Virginia and neighboring states, but he says that's not a problem.
8: We welcome other trail systems to come in. I mean, I know that sounds opposite of what we should do, but these other systems that are popping up, are actually creating riders. You know, we like to call ourselves the Disney World of ATV riding, and you know, they're actually creating more riders.
0: Fekete says the trail system can now boast more than 284,000 user days. He says that's real economic development.
1: All right, Daniel, have a great day, and I will talk to you tomorrow.
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9: Here's your Metro News forecast. Today will be mostly cloudy and humid with a few showers and a thunderstorm expected. The storms could lead to flooding, downpours, and localized damaging wind gusts. The high will reach 85. Tonight, it will be overcast and humid with more showers and a chance of a thunderstorm. Be prepared for the potential of damaging winds accompanying heavy downpours. The low will be 69. That's your AccuWeather forecast.
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12: Good morning at the WKMZ News Desk. I'm Alex Wiederspiel. News this hour is a service of Jerry Raymond Chevrolet. 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Jerry Raymond Chevrolet on Country Club Avenue in Fairmont. Drive home happy. The superintendent of schools says the partial intervention of state schools has gone smoothly in Harrison County so far. The county and state are working on reducing staffing at Harrison County schools coming up. The state is concerned that the county exceeded West Virginia's school funding formula on staffing. The Clarksburg Exponent Telegram reports staffing recommendations have been made. A detailed review is next. All three members of the Tucker County Commission face misdemeanor charges. The three are accused of using county money to buy a crossbow and ammunition for one of the commissioners. The misdemeanor charges were filed Thursday. Michael Rosenau, Frederick Davis, and Timothy Knotts each face one count of unauthorized expenditure by a local official. The three are accused of approving nearly $4,000 in expenditures for the item for Commissioner Davis's personal use, as the accusation goes. A Harrison County man is facing charges in connection to a burglary in his home where he's accused of strangling the burglar. 35-year-old Michael Dakota Davis is charged for choking a woman originally believed to be breaking into the home. Police say the Shinston man had actually strangled the mother of his child. He's charged with strangulation, asphyxiation, and suffocation. She had come to the home to take certain items. The West Virginia University Health System and the Fulton County Medical Center have signed an affiliation agreement. FCMC will become the latest member of the WVU Health System as a result. The non-binding letter of intent to join the WVU Health System was executed in April. You can read about that today at WVMetroNews.com. 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
12: From the WKMZ Sports Desk, I'm Alex Wiederspiel. Former WVU basketball standout Jordan Harrison has finally found a home in the WNBA, signing a standard player contract with the Portland Fire on Sunday. She was previously on a player development contract. John Beilein will join six others as part of the 36th class of honorees in the WVU Sports Hall of Fame. The former men's basketball coach will enter the class with former women's soccer standouts Kadisha Buchanan and Ashley Lawrence, football player Dennis Folks, women's basketball star Bria Holmes, cross-country star Alex Kasich, and wrestling legend Craig Turnbull. The induction ceremony is set for October 10th during the WVU football game against Arizona. The WVU offensive line was plagued by issues last season, particularly early in the year. Rich Rodriguez is hoping the return of offensive line coach Rick Trickett will put a stop to those issues. Read about that in full today as WVU football camp continues. That's at the WVU sports section of WVMetroNews.com. From the WKMZ Sports Desk, I'm Alex Wiederspiel.
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12: We might see some fog this morning. Partly sunny today, a possible shower or storm, high 86. Tonight, a shower or thunderstorm, low 68. Tuesday, cloudy, might see rain or a thunderstorm, high 82. Tuesday night, might see some rain, possible thunderstorm, low 66. Wednesday, showers, a possible thunderstorm. Some of the rain could produce heavy rainfall, high 80. That's your full forecast on 103.3 WKMZ.
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6: She wants to go from appointed senator to elected senator. I'm Dave Anthony, Fox News.
7: I want to, you know, focus on the struggles of the South Carolina families because, like them, I feel those same struggles.
6: Senator Darlene Graham is one of 10 Republicans running in tomorrow's special primary to replace her late brother Lindsey Graham as the GOP Senate nominee in South Carolina. Congressman Russell Fry and Ralph Norman among them. Graham has a Trump endorsement. She also tells Fox she stands with the president on Iran.
7: We have to protect our nation. I realize that the price of gas is a little high right now, but I think President Trump is going to get us through this, and the price of gas will eventually come down.
6: Iran is making new demands before allowing shipping to flow fully through the Strait of Hormuz, wanting American forces to leave the region and the U.S. to compensate Iran for all the bombing damage. President Trump tells Axios, we're only semi-negotiating at this point.
8: The Wall Street Journal reports for weeks President Trump has been laying the groundwork to declare victory in the Iran war should Tehran fully reopen the Strait of Hormuz, even floating the idea privately to senior aides that he's willing to walk away without a nuclear deal.
6: That's Fox's Trey Yingston, Tel Aviv, as Ukraine keeps taking the war deep inside Russia, targeting oil refineries. Officials say there a drone attack today has killed at least 13 people, wounded 75.
9: Ukraine has battered Russian oil facilities on a near daily basis in recent months. The campaign's eaten into refining capacity and unsettled the Russian public. Ukrainian President Volodymyr Zelensky says it's to force Russian leader Vladimir Putin to the negotiating table. Russia has also regularly hit Ukraine with missiles, glide bombs and drones, causing thousands of civilian casualties.
6: Fox's Jonathan Savage, an accused Irish drug cartel leader, is back in Ireland. Daniel Kinahan returned last night in handcuffs, sent to court in Dublin, then jailed after being extradited from Dubai, where Kinahan was arrested in April facing charges. He ran a drug smuggling and money laundering organization that stretched from Europe to the U.S. America's listening to Fox News.
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13: Good morning at the WKMZ News Desk. I'm Alex Wiederspiel. 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
12: Lewis County High School and Upshur County High School are both expected to open on time following historic flooding last month in both counties. Robert L. Bland Middle School in Weston, however, may experience a delayed start. It's not clear at this time just how delayed it could be. Repairs to the Career and Technical Education Annex in Lewis County High School may also not be completed on time. Ritchie County is the latest to become eligible for federal funding as the county recovers.

0: waivers from devastating severe weather in July. Ritchie and Pleasants counties have been approved to receive federal assistance. Barber, Doddridge, and Harrison counties have not yet received word on federal assistance. A Harrison County couple is now charged and in custody facing drug charges. Police located more than 160 grams of fentanyl in possession of a Stonewood couple. 42-year-old Alan Wayne Bennett and 27-year-old Chance Delatia Ward are also accused of carrying nearly 10 grams of meth. A Harrison County man set to go to trial with the potential for a life sentence. That's a result of a three-strike recidivist case that begins today. 42-year-old Andrew Neil DeBolt goes to trial this morning. DeBolt could face a minimum of 15 years before parole. He was convicted of an unlawful assault charge in January. The state will try to prove that he is the same person who was convicted on multiple instances over the past 20 years. Public Service Commission will consider the purchased gas adjustment of 7% by Hope Gas Incorporated. That full story today at WVMetroNews.com or at our sister station's website, WAJR.com.
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0: partly sunny today, a possible shower or storm, high 86. Tonight, a shower or thunderstorm, low 68. Tuesday, cloudy, might see rain or a thunderstorm, high 82. Tuesday night, might see

0: Some rain, possible thunderstorm, low 66. Wednesday, showers, a possible thunderstorm. Some of the rain could produce heavy rainfall, high 80. That's your full forecast on 103.3 WKMZ.
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0: Good morning and welcome in, everybody. This is the Morning Spiel presented by Royal Water Treatment on 103.3 WKMZ. Alex Wiederspiel is here with you. Thanks, guys. This is going to be a tough one. Thank you for being here with us wherever it is you may be joining us from. As a reminder, you can email the show if you're ever interested, themorningspiel@gmail.com, themorningspiel@gmail.com. You ever feel like chatting with us, we're happy to hear from you. Also, in addition to the email address, a reminder that you can catch the show in podcast form at your preferred podcasting platform. The home base of the show is on the Spreaker app. So, quick note here. We're going to do something a little bit different today. Wanted to get a conversation, a little extra attention. And I know, obviously, we have a podcast for this reason, and I do totally understand that. But our conversation Friday at the end of the show, last week on Friday, I recognize Friday is typically a very heavy sports day for us. And as a result, I am aware that there are some listeners who may not tune in as regularly on Fridays for that reason. They may say, hey, you know what? Friday's not really the day for me because that's the Morning Spiel day. Right. That's going to be the day where that's the free for all day. That's where they're going to be doing heavy, heavy football, heavy fall sports, heavy, you know, high school sports, whatever. And I get that. So what I'm going to do is re-air a segment that was non-sports related on Friday, which I know is a rarity for us, about the Lewis County Senior Center. And I wanted to make sure this got out there again. So it will be available for you. Coming up in the main segment today, because I am aware that sometimes I make poor choices. And I think one of those choices might have been airing that segment on Friday at that time, specifically when folks might be kind of in more of a sports mode. So I just wanted to get more ears on it because, you know, at the Lewis County Senior Center, they've been having issues since the flooding that they are, of course, dealing with. I think everybody is dealing with stuff related to the flooding. Obviously, it was catastrophic. It was historic. I think I'd have to go back and check, but I believe it was two straight weeks that it was what I led my news with, was the top of each news. And on only one or two occasions was there fewer than like one or two flood related news stories. So I just wanted to get this out there back. You know, a little bit more attention again, just because it feels like that's probably not one I should have buried in the last possible segment of the week. So I think that one's kind of a my bad. Yeah, I think that one's a my bad. So that's what we're gonna do during the main segment today. We are, of course, going to have your news, sports and weather headlines. Those are coming up here in a moment. I did want to share sort of a personal anecdote, story from last week. You guys know I like to occasionally share stories, and typically at the start of a show, I like to share the big stuff, you know, like I'm like the little stuff, you know, like goofy stuff I usually save for the final segment. This was sort of an interesting revelation about myself. So I've been known, sort of a weakness of mine. I tend to bite off more than I can chew. I have a hard time saying no to anything. I get excited by a lot of different opportunities, whether it be in the work environment or in like a social environment. I remember my mom, when I was growing up, used to give me a really hard time whenever I would come home from college and hadn't seen a friend in a while. I would you know, I would want to go do something immediately. And she'd be like, you just drove 5 hours. Can't they come to you rather than you going to them? And I'd be like, it's no big deal. And when you're 20, it's not a big deal to drive 5 hours and then go, hey, I'm going to go hop on the train and head to New York, or hey, I'm going to go hop on the turnpike and drive up to Jersey City. You know, when you're 37, it's a little different. I probably don't have quite the same level of energy that I once used to have when it comes to that stuff. But that's more of a precursor for the setup of the story, because the story actually was what happened to me last week. So last week, I started what I thought was going to be a new part-time role, and I quickly discovered that it was not going to happen. And it was not going to happen because I could not make it work with everything else. And it was one of those things where it would have been great for my career. It would have been a great organization to have on my resume. The pay was solid. It wasn't anything like special, but it was solid. And I think I would have really enjoyed doing it. I would have enjoyed being part of a team. I would have enjoyed, being part of something that I care about. And I had to back out of it, and that stunk. And basically here's what happened. So I've kind of bitten off a lot at the moment, and, I worked something like, basically training was at 10 in the morning, and I worked basically the equivalent of a 17-hour day with like a couple of small breaks. Like, obviously I took my dogs out on occasion, you know, between the show, the training, which was right after the show, then a bunch of other things that I've been working on. I do a lot of writing and all that stuff. I only really had one big significant break, and I used that to mow my lawn. So that was Monday of last week. And what I realized was I wasn't able to bring myself, like, I just didn't have the energy on Tuesday to do another round of the training. That's right. We didn't do a show last week on Monday. That's right. We did no show on Monday and Tuesday of last week. I didn't have, because I wanted to at least give some energy to this training and see if I could do it. And I quickly realized I could not. But basically on Tuesday, I couldn't make it on time to the training because I had worked so much the day before that my body was just like, was just telling me no. Something that, again, in my 20s, a 17-hour workday, I might have been like, yeah, I'm not feeling great, but I can power through the next day. I've done it before. When you're 37 and the older you get, it's a little harder to recover at that point. And so the thing that had stood out to me, stuck out to me in this story was that. So I said, all right, let me do this. Let me look at my schedule. Let me build out a spreadsheet and actually look at what my day looks like between doing the radio show and writing about hockey, and as which I do for a website called heavy.com, and podcasting and everything, and play by play, everything else that I'm doing. Let me look at my schedule. Let me sit down here and actually look at this thing and be realistic and piece this together, knowing that I also have to have time for myself to not be working, that I have to have time for my wife and my dogs and to like just live like a somewhat normal life. So I did that, and what I learned was that I had bitten off way more than I could chew. And it's one thing when, like, I can hear my mom nagging me in my head, but it's one thing when you've had someone telling you all your life that that's something that you regularly do. It's another thing entirely when you put it down into a cold, hard spreadsheet and then see it laid out in front of you and go, oh no. Oh, wow. Everybody was right. I was the only one who couldn't see it. They were right. And I was wrong. And I got to tell you, that's a tough place to be in. What that essentially is it's sort of a recognition. Like, I had a little bit of an existential crisis at first because I was like, what have I done to myself that this is my work-life balance where I can't even fit this part-time job that, you know, would be really good for a number of different reasons that I can't fit this into my life. And what I realized was that it's one, it's not the end of the world. And it's not the end of the world to

0: be passionate about things, even if those things don't always come to fruition. And I guess what I mean by that is, like, I had an opportunity to do something that would have been good for me, but I didn't realize just how difficult it would have been to try and pull that off. Like, it was a bizarre moment of recognition to really look at that and go, oh man, that's time-wise, I can't do everything that I do in my life. It's literally not possible to do everything that I do in my life and make this work. It's just not going to happen. And so I had to accept defeat, which I tell you is not an easy thing for me to do. Generally speaking, I'm the guy who's like, all right, we need to find a path forward on something because we have to find a path forward on something, right? Like, we got to figure out a way to do this the right way. I'm generally going to be the guy who says, we're going to do this. We're going to make this work. We're going to find a way to do this. It's going to happen. This is what we're going to do. And in this instance, having to actually sit down and go, no, there's no path forward for this. That was super hard. That was super hard. I would have been doing some work with it's a company that assists some of the top broadcasts in the country, in college football and the NFL. And I would have been doing some data analyst work, and it was just not possible. It was not possible to do it. So that was a learning moment for me, because I am, as I get older, I keep taking swings on myself, and which is, you know, a dangerous, but I'm fortunate I have people in my corner who are willing to bet on me with me, whether it be my family, my wife. Like, I'm very fortunate. But this one was a bridge too far, because to do what I would have needed to do that job would have been a humongous risk. Would have been ridiculous. So it was a fun learning lesson. Maybe fun's not the right word, but it was certainly a learning lesson. Anyway, that's it for story time today. This is the Morning Spiel presented by Royal Water Treatment at 103.3 WKMZ, where we learn about our flaws and feelings here on the 9 a.m. WKMZ hour. No, I'm kidding. We are going to get to your news, sports, and weather headlines that's coming up in the next segment. We're also, of course, as I mentioned, going to replay that interview with Christy Mills from the Lewis County Senior Center. She's the executive director. I wanted to make up for the fact that I put that in probably a not great slot last week for getting it to the right audience. So I'm going to do that here, where we might have a more news focused audience today on a Monday. So that is what we're going to do. And we'll probably wrap up with a little bit of sports talk here in the final segment, depending on how much time is left when it's all said and done. This is the Morning Spiel presented by Royal Water Treatment at 103.3 WKMZ. We're back after this.
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0: 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Alex Wiederspiel here with you, reminding you, of course, that you can check out our show in podcast form at the Spreaker app or at your preferred podcasting platform, whichever you so choose, and that we're going to dive into your news, sports, and weather headlines here for August 10th. Happy Monday, everybody. Lewis County High School and Upshur County High School are both expected to open on time following historic flooding last month in both counties. Robert L. Bland Middle School in Weston, however, may experience a delayed start. It's not clear at this time just how delayed it could be. Repairs to the Career and Technical Education Annex in Lewis County High School may also not be completed on time. The superintendent of schools says the partial intervention of state schools has gone smoothly in Harrison County so far. The county and state are working on reducing staffing at Harrison County schools coming up. The state is concerned that the county exceeded West Virginia's school funding formula on staffing. The Clarksburg Exponent Telegram reports staffing recommendations have been made. A detailed review is next. Ritchie County is the latest to become eligible for federal funding as the county recovers from devastating severe weather in July. Ritchie and Pleasants counties have been approved to receive federal assistance. Barber, Doddridge, and Harrison counties have not yet received word on federal assistance. All three members of the Tucker County Commission face misdemeanor charges. The three are accused of using county money to buy a crossbow and ammunition for one of the commissioners. The misdemeanor charges were filed Thursday. Michael Rosenau, Frederick Davis, and Timothy Knotts each face one count of unauthorized expenditure by a local official. The three are accused of approving nearly $4,000 in expenditures for the item for Commissioner Davis's personal use, as the accusation goes. A Harrison County couple is now charged and in custody facing drug charges. Police located more than 160 grams of fentanyl in possession of a Stonewood couple. 42-year-old Alan Wayne Bennett and 27-year-old Chance Delacia Ward are also accused of carrying nearly 10 grams of meth. A Harrison County man is facing charges in connection to a burglary in his home where he's accused of strangling the burglar. 35-year-old Michael Dakota Davis is charged for choking a woman originally believed to be breaking into the home. Police say the Shinston man had actually strangled the mother of his child. He's charged with strangulation, asphyxiation, and suffocation. She had come to the home to take certain items. A Harrison County man set to go to trial with the potential for a life sentence. That's a

0: 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State lawmakers from both parties are pressing flock on their controversial cameras as the pressure seems to mount. The latest on that story today at WVMetroNews.com. Former WVU basketball standout Jordan Harrison has finally found a home in the WNBA, signing a standard player contract with the Portland Fire on Sunday. She was previously on a player development contract. John Beilein will join six others as part of the 36th class of honorees in the WVU Sports Hall of Fame. The former men's basketball coach will enter the class with former women's soccer standouts Kadisha Buchanan and Ashley Lawrence, football player Dennis Folks, women's basketball star Bria Holmes, cross-country star Alex Kasich, and wrestling legend Craig Turnbull. The induction ceremony is set for October 10th during the WVU football game against Arizona. Former Mountaineer standout defensive back and former Pittsburgh Steeler defensive back Beanie Bishop has a new NFL home. Bishop is signing with the Chicago Bears. He's expected still to serve a 3-game suspension to open the season. The former Morgantown High School standout and Bill Evans Award winner made his mark at Akron. Now Sharon Young heads to Western Kentucky. You can read a profile on Young and his new team today at the sports section of WVMetroNews.com. The WVU offensive line was plagued by issues last season, particularly early in the year. Rich Rodriguez is hoping the return of offensive line coach Rick Trickett will put a stop to those issues. Read about that in full today as WVU football camp continues. That's at the WVU sports section of WVMetroNews.com. WVU guard Trayson Eagle's staff is entering the transfer portal. He's making his decision in the wake of the new preliminary injunction that potentially grants an extra year of eligibility to class of 2022 NCAA athletes. The Mountaineers do still have a roster spot available for their men's basketball team next season. The Pittsburgh Pirates' problems have gone from bad to worse, this time blown out by the lowly Mets, losing 2 of 3 at home to the Metropolitans in an 11-1 final yesterday. The Pirates managed just 4 hits while Jared Jones was chased after just 3 innings on the mound. The Pirates are off today before facing Miami in a 3-game series next. The Cardinals are back to 500 after a 7-4 win over Colorado thanks to a big day from former Mountaineer J.J. Weatherholt. He went 2 for 3 with 2 walks, 2 runs batted in, and scored twice in the win. Let's take a look now at your weather. We might see some fog this morning. Partly sunny today, a possible shower or storm, high 86. Tonight, a shower or thunderstorm, low 68. Tuesday, cloudy, might see rain or a thunderstorm, high 82. Tuesday night, might see some rain, possible thunderstorm, low 66. Wednesday, showers, a possible thunderstorm. Some of the rain could produce heavy rainfall, high 80. Thursday, rains likely, high 81. Friday, cloudy with a chance of rain, high 77. All right, we're going to go ahead and step aside. This is the Morning Spiel presented by Royal Water Treatment on 103.3 WKMZ. We are, as I said, going to check in once again on the Lewis County Senior Center. I'm going to replay a conversation for you that I had with the executive director there from Friday that I think a lot of folks might have missed as a result of Friday's usual heavy sports placement. So we're going to go ahead and do that here in the main segment coming up. This is the Morning Spiel. We'll be back after this.
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8: So it occurred to me on Friday that I played a segment or played an interview that I may not have put in the best possible spot to get ears onto. And of course, we have a podcast, as everybody is aware, but as a result, I wanted to replay something from Friday. It's an interview about the situation in Lewis County, specifically with their senior center that took on serious water following historic flooding on July 21st. So without further ado, let's replay that now, and then we'll get to some other stuff a little bit later on here in the show. This was our conversation with Christy Mills, who's the executive director of the Lewis County Senior Center. Christy, first, thanks for being with me today. And second, let's talk a little bit about the senior center. Obviously, really, the flooding on July 21st did not spare much of anybody in particularly in Upshur and Lewis counties. For the Lewis County Senior Center, was there damage on July 21st? And even in the day after, there was still high water, I know, in some parts. Was there damage that needs to be addressed?
9: Absolutely. So our center was completely filled with water. So front to back, there was standing water in the entire building. Our vehicles that we use for transportation and home delivered meals were also affected. Our vans, we're waiting to see how those all come back, but a few of them, the water was up over the hood of the vans. Our building, we had a few feet of water inside the building. All the drywall has to be repaired, replaced, and much of the flooring has come up. Unfortunately, the activities, the equipment for the seniors, most of that was lost. All their craft supplies, their bingo cards, all of those things. We had a kiln where the seniors did ceramics once a week. That was lost in the flood. Our kitchen equipment was damaged. So pretty significant all throughout the building.
8: So this in many respects, this probably goes without saying based on everything you just described, but I'm going to ask it anyway. Had you ever seen anything like this before?
9: Not in my lifetime. So this is the first time that this building has flooded. Prior to the location we were in now, I guess the senior center then in 1985 was flooded at that time, but this is the first for our facility as it stands now.
8: How long have you been with the senior center?
9: I've been there over 9 years, I believe now. So I've been there a little bit.
8: Is all of that in the executive director role or in other roles as well?
9: I was the in-home care RN supervisor for, I believe, 5 of those years.
8: Talk a little bit about talk a little bit about the like who the senior center serves. Obviously, for folks listening, there is an obvious answer to this, but I know there's also a not as obvious answer to this, which is why I asked the question.
9: Yeah, it's more than a lot of people realize. So our center, we do, you know, the usual things that people think of. You know, they come in, they play bingo twice a week, and they eat lunch. But we also do a large amount of service outside of the building. So we take care of the seniors in our community as well as the disabled population. So a lot of our programs, you don't have to be 60. If you have a disability, you know, we can provide transportation or in-home care or some case management assistance. But we have thousands of people and services that we provide. So we, the day-to-day seniors in the building, some come for lunch every single day religiously, and it's a place to come and combat loneliness in the senior population. So they have friends, they make friends. We also have volunteers, lots of volunteers that come in. Some are over 60, some are under. They help prepare meals, deliver meals, call bingo, you know, lead classes. We had a volunteer this past year that started a violin class, and that's been super successful. You know, we've got seniors that have never played an instrument coming in and learning how to play and play beautifully, and that's because of volunteers and seniors that are active.
8: Can you tell me a little bit about the needs that the senior center now has as a result of the flooding, what items you might need either donated or services that you guys may need either donated or at a reduced cost to get back up and running if there was damage in the building? Talk a little bit about that aspect of it.
9: So we have needs pretty much in every aspect. So right now we're kind of without a home, but we will need to rebuild these things for our consumers, for our people that come and spend time with us. So in time, we're going to need just the basic, the craft stuff, the things that they came to have fun and be with others. Right now, volunteers to help pick up a meal and deliver to our home-delivered meal clients. Our hot-cold trucks that we use for delivery were involved in the flood. And so until we know what the extent is there, we're really depending on volunteers to, you know, deliver 4 or 5 meals really helps. We deliver about 120 to 130 meals to homebound seniors a day. And we are operating out of the Jane Lou Community Building right now. Thankfully, they've allowed us to use that to continue to serve. Other things, building supplies, I'm sure, will be needed here shortly. We're still in the demolition phase, but drywall and flooring or just even donations to help us rebuild and get us back on our feet would be very helpful.
8: Is it like a full rebuilding, or is it taking the bones of the building that already exists and just dealing with what the flood did to it?
9: The bones are good, thankfully. So we are in good shape there. So it's just going to be the drywall, the paint, the waters did sit in some areas that caused the floor to lift. So there was some flooring, but a lot of our building is block and concrete, so we are lucky in that aspect that we're not dealing with subfloor or beams. So we have metal beams in most of the buildings. So we really are lucky in that aspect.
8: One final question, because I know when we first connected, this had been mentioned, but I know you guys were looking for coolers, and you said you're working out of the Jane Lou building right now, but I know you had mentioned needing coolers so that you guys could continue potentially serving meals. Is that something you're still looking for, or do you have what you need now, at least on a temporary basis, now that you're in the building in Jane Lou?
9: The community has been wonderful. So we did put our need out there that we needed coolers and like the hot cold bags to keep food at temperature while we deliver. And I believe that has been fulfilled. So we're very grateful to those that have helped with those things. So right now, I think that part is okay.
8: Okay. Do you have I imagine as the director, you're probably thinking, I'd love this to be done as soon as humanly possible. But do you have a timeline in your head of what it could look like to rebuild, or is it still too early for that?
9: It's still quite early since we're still taken down, but I'm hoping that we will have this place up and functioning sooner rather than later. I'll say that. My goal is to get our kitchen complete first so we can at least get meals up and running as it was before. Maybe they can't eat in the building, but they can come grab a meal and hopefully congregate somewhere while we continue to rebuild.
8: And one other just quick thought in my head, I've been in these situations before as a reporter, so I have some recollection here. Am I remembering correctly, would the senior center have any eligibility for federal aid through FEMA?
9: I'm certainly hoping so. So we are a nonprofit, so we should be able to go that route. We have just started looking at that process, so we're hoping FEMA will be able to assist us, but I'm not certain where that'll land yet.
8: Yeah, as I remember, it's one of those things where it's like you think you can get help, you just don't know how much help you can get, and that the lack of certainty is always a problem when you're trying to plan anything. So, Christy, really appreciate it. Keep us updated on what's going on with the Senior Center, and I'm sure I'll reach back out to you at some point, but I really appreciate your time.
9: Thank you, and thanks for thinking of us and having us on.
8: That was Christy Mills of the Lewis County Senior Center, the executive director there. And I wanted to replay that conversation just to get ears on it one more time. Listen to some of the needs that they have at the moment right now in the wake of historic flooding on July 21st. Going to go ahead and take a final break. We'll be back after this here on the Morning Spiel presented by Royal Water Treatment on 103.3 WKMZ.
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9: All right, we are back, and thanks for being with us today, everybody, on The Morning Spiel here presented by Royal Water Treatment on 103.3 WKMZ. Alex Wiederspiel here with you, and we're going to put a story up at Metro's website about the senior center as well, so that will be up there. In short order, that will be up there later today, I would say. And worth noting, I mean, the good news is that originally when I first talked with Christy a couple days ago last week, at that point they had even more needs. So what's kind of wild is they got very fortunate. They've had some very helpful folks who have reached out and helped them kind of get going with meals again, and that was obviously extremely important. Anyway, you can, if you're interested in that, you can check it out at wvmetronews.com. Podcast will be up when it's up, but at the Spreaker app or your preferred podcasting platform. Let's do this. I feel like, is it just me? Maybe I'm not the craziest person in the world when it comes to Mountaineer football, but is it just me, or does it kind of feel like, I just don't feel like we're hearing as much as we have in years past coming out of camp right now? Like, I feel like there's usually a lot of camp stories by this point, and I just, outside of like WVU trying to figure out how they're going to utilize Jaden Bray, a name that obviously Mountaineer fans have been hearing for a while, a guy that we've been theoretically excited about for a while, but has obviously dealt with his share of injury issues. I don't know. I mean, the other big story, I guess, and maybe this is just me, maybe I'm just missing this. Maybe you know what it is? It's probably my algorithm is probably the problem. But there's a story up over at WV Sports Now about Kevin Brown having a chance to start. And that ties in, I think, nicely with a story that's up right now at WVMetroNews.com about the large contingent of newcomers that WVU has as the club, the organization, the school, the program is hoping for improved play up front, which, as you probably remember, those were some of the early warning signs from last year when the offensive line was really not playing well. And granted, lots of changes year over year from they've lost a lot of talent along the O-line in the last couple of years heading into last season. But even still, with a brand new coaching staff and everything else that was going on, they had their work cut out for them. But so I feel like the idea of Kevin Brown starting at age 18 still feels, or 19, whatever he might be, that still feels a little crazy to me. Like, I just don't know that that's the right call, but I don't know. We talked with Mike Osti on the show one day last week, and even he was saying, he's like, this kid is inhuman and he is way mature beyond his years, and he could wind up starting. He really could wind up starting this season. So, if that's from opening day, who's to say? But, that's crazy to me. And I don't know if that's, I really don't know if that's a good thing or a bad thing. I legitimately am unsure at this point whether or not that's actually going to be helpful or not. But I don't know. I feel like there's still like a lack of like, it's not even just like a lack of like, yeah, there's been quantity, but like, I feel like we would normally get a lot of stories like that one, right? Like where you're hearing about standout guys and, you know, we're starting to get an idea about what sort of the season could look like building a narrative. And again, I'm just not really feeling this at the moment. It's not that I'm not feeling the program or that they're not going to do well. I just don't, I don't understand like what the story of this team is yet. I don't know who they are. And I think that's probably the big challenge at the moment. I don't know how to talk about this team without really knowing who they are. Like, they don't seem familiar to me in any way. Like, there are elements of this where I look at it and go, oh, yeah, like, again, we talk about Kevin Brown or the recruiting class, the really large recruiting class, I might add. You know, you can talk about any of that stuff, and it's certainly worth mentioning in the sense that I obviously those are good things for a program. But at day's end, now it's about putting a product on the field, and I have no real idea of what that product is actually going to look like. And this might tie in a little bit with what Mike was talking about sort of the devaluation of training camp at certain levels of the sport, not all levels, but certain levels of the sport. And maybe that has something to do with it. Maybe that has something to do with why I'm not really feeling it. Because maybe they're not really seriously ramping it up yet, you know? It's tough to say. It is really tough to say. Anyway, we got to get out of here. We'll see you all tomorrow. This is the Morning Spiel presented by Royal Water Treatment on 103.3 WKMZ. I'm Alex.
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17: A different approach in the conflict with Iran. I'm Dave Anthony, Fox News. In the attempt to get the Strait of Hormuz shipping flowing fully again,
18: President Trump told Axios that instead of increasing military pressure on Iran, the administration is going to watch and wait and allow the economic pressure to mount. So this is what he said in part, quote, "We are low-keying it. We are only semi-negotiating with them."
17: And Fox's Alex Hogan's at the White House.
18: Over the weekend, Iran released new demands saying that it wants the U.S. to lift its naval blockade, to unfreeze Iranian assets, and pay Iran for war damages.
17: When it comes to this Iran conflict,
19: I stand with President Trump. You know, national security is most important.
17: Senator Darlene Graham, appointed to replace her late brother Lindsey, is running in a special primary tomorrow in South Carolina and has the Trump endorsement to replace him as the GOP nominee in the November election. And Graham tells Fox she's focused on voters' concerns about the economy.
19: They talk about affordability. They talk about gas prices. They talk about the price of groceries.
17: There are nine other Republicans running in that Senate primary tomorrow, including Congressman Russell Fry and Ralph Norman. There are primaries tomorrow in Connecticut, Vermont, Minnesota, and Wisconsin as well. A lot of focus on the Democratic Socialist leading in the polls in the primary for governor, Francesca Hong. The winner will face Republican Congressman Tom Tiffany in November. A New York boat captain is in federal custody after the sightseeing trip he chartered over the weekend turned deadly.
20: New York City police say Sarah Sanchez and her infant daughter Antonella Garcia died after the boat they were on overturned in New York Harbor near the Statue of Liberty on Saturday night. Investigators say Manuel Hernandez, the boat's captain, was arrested and charged with 13 counts of reckless endangerment. 12 people had minor injuries and were rescued before police arrived. The U.S. Coast Guard, which responded along with police, is working with the NYPD to determine whether the vessel was operating as an illegal charter.
17: That's Tanya J. Powers. 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
22: Good morning at the WKMZ News Desk. I'm Alex Wiederspiel. News this hour is a service of Jerry Raymond Chevrolet. 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Jerry Raymond Chevrolet on Country Club Avenue in Fairmont. Drive home happy. The superintendent of schools says the partial intervention of state schools has gone smoothly in Harrison County so far. The county and state are working on reducing staffing at Harrison County schools coming up. The state is concerned that the county exceeded West Virginia's school funding formula on staffing. The Clarksburg Exponent Telegram reports staffing recommendations have been made. A detailed review is next. All three members of the Tucker County Commission face misdemeanor charges. The three are accused of using county money to buy a crossbow and ammunition for one of the commissioners.
9: The misdemeanor charges were filed Thursday. Michael Rosenau, Frederick Davis, and Timothy Knotts each face one count of unauthorized expenditure by a local official. The three are accused of approving nearly $4,000 in expenditures for the item for Commissioner Davis's personal use, as the accusation goes. A Harrison County man is facing charges in connection to a burglary in his home where he's accused of strangling the burglar. 35-year-old Michael Dakota Davis is charged for choking a woman originally believed to be breaking into the home. Police say the Shinston man had actually strangled the mother of his child. He's charged with strangulation, asphyxia.

0: asphyxiation and suffocation, she had come to the home to take certain items. The West Virginia University Health System and the Fulton County Medical Center have signed an affiliation agreement. FCMC will become the latest member of the WVU Health System as a result. The non-binding letter of intent to join the WVU Health System was executed in April. You can read about that today at WVMetroNews.com. 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
0: Partly sunny today, a possible shower or storm, high 86. Tonight, a shower or thunderstorm, low 68. Tuesday, cloudy, might see rain or a thunderstorm, high 82. Tuesday night, might see some rain, possible thunderstorm, low 66. Wednesday, showers, a possible thunderstorm. Some of the rain could produce heavy rainfall, high 80. That's your full forecast on 103.3 WKMZ.

0: great state of West Virginia.
1: West Virginia Metro News, I'm Jeff Jenkins. A murder case sentencing happening this hour in Morgantown.
2: The man convicted in the May 2024 killing of Kimberly Osborne, Joseph Navarro, will be sentenced this morning at 10 a.m. at the Mon County Justice Center. After a history of domestic abuse, Osborne was moving out of the home they shared when she went missing on Mother's Day weekend. Her body was found in a shallow grave off Little Indian Creek Road 6 months later. Navarro was convicted of first-degree murder without mercy. I'm Mike Nolting for WVMetroNews.com.
1: A pretrial hearing this morning in a Kanawha County murder case. Billy Cato allegedly shot and killed Michael Oles in Cross Lanes back in 2024. Cato's in court today, a trial scheduled for later this year. Colonel Robert Kincaid is the new leader of the West Virginia Army National Guard. There was a change of command ceremony back on Saturday in Charleston. Kincaid has served for more than three decades.
3: My country calling me up to go over to the Middle East or any of the places I've been in 32 years. Whatever position I've been put into as I move through the ranks, I've just embraced it.
1: And Kincaid says the West Virginia Guard will continue to do what it does, including flood relief duty like what's happening now in Lewis and Upshur counties. Read more about his installation at our website. 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The voice of West Virginia.
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1: A couple of fatal wrecks from the weekend in the state. A 10-year-old child died in a one-car crash near Slanesville in Hampshire County early Saturday morning. And an Ohio man identified as 57-year-old Michael Todd Walker of Carrollton, Ohio, died Sunday afternoon after a crash on I-77 in Wood County. Walker was the passenger in the car that wrecked. Meteorologists say there'll be a chance for severe weather later today in West Virginia, the start of what looks to be an active weather week. From the Metro News Anchor Desk, I'm Jeff Jenkins.

0: Text here. Dave and TJ, West Virginia State Code prohibits cities and counties from developing their own local policies and procedures regarding pesticides and herbicide use. Everyone follows the state code guidance. Would a similar statewide policy resolve the flock camera debate, or at least place reasonable universal limits on the use throughout the state? Spoiler alert, I think that is where we will end up. At least that seems like the rational place to end up, TJ, is to have some sort of statewide guardrails, regulations for how this technology can be used, the limits to which it can be used, if it would require a search warrant for it to be used. Seems like that's the logical, rational place to end up rather than an all-out ban and just try to fight technology. And from what I heard during the discussions in the committee meetings yesterday, that's the feeling I get. I haven't asked that specific question to anybody. That's just a feeling I get, is that's probably where we end up when we're at the Capitol in January.
1: I think at a minimum, if the questioning yesterday and the response from lawmakers that sat on joint government organization, that interim committee, if that is indicative of the mood of the entire legislature, I think we come away with at least some kind of provision for a warrant here. I do think it's interesting. The organization that was there speaking against the use of flock cameras without a warrant, it's interesting, they're not trying to see flock cameras banned outright. They rightly acknowledge that there are certain things that you could use a flock camera for, certain situations, I should say, without a warrant, such as an emergency situation, something that occurs in less than 24 hours. So there's a common ground here, but just unfettered, uncontrolled, record you, keep it forever. No, that is way, way too far. And if the legislature would fail here, and I don't think they will, but if they do, Chatry, which was a case that was discussed at length yesterday, we've talked about it, it's going to nail this thing down once and for all, I believe, once it gets back to the Supreme Court.
0: We'll talk about that. Delegate Tristan Leavitt is going to join us a couple of minutes from now. We'll get his take. He had some very pointed questions for the flock representatives yesterday. He's going to join us in the Incove Insurance Studios in Charleston, as a matter of fact. 304 Talk 304. Dave and TJ, imagine if one nuclear weapon struck the United States, just one. What would that cost the U.S. plus Canada and Mexico environmentally? Well, it'd be devastating.
1: Obviously. Catastrophic.
0: Guys, I want to give a shout-out to the DOH in Upshur and Lewis counties. The flood took lots of berms along Route 33. Some were at least 2 to 3 feet deep, but they're also fixing guardrails that were taken down. That was several large sections. Stay safe out there, guys. Yeah, a lot of work. We need to get an update this week. A lot of work continuing in Lewis and Upshur counties post-flood. Also, we found out late Friday that Pleasants and Ritchie counties have now received their federal disaster declarations, so residents can apply for individual federal disaster assistance. Those areas also dealing with flooding and tornadoes going through Pleasants and Ritchie counties as well.
1: Am I reading more into that text than what was meant to be conveyed? Am I hearing when bureaucrats get out of the way and let the people that actually do the work, like the guys physically working in DOH, get the job done, that things happen? Is that what I'm to infer from that? Well, I don't know.
0: I thought it was just a shout out to the guys doing the work, but I think you can infer that, because that's always been the knock on DOH. It's not the men and women who are actually out plowing roads or paving streets or filling potholes. It's the bureaucracy in Charleston that slows them down.
1: Mm.
0: 304 Talk 304. Why do you take a poll and see who wants the SAVE Act? There are more for it than you think. You give the Democratic side, but never the Republican side, says the texter. We haven't spent a lot of time talking about the SAVE Act because you can get that a lot of places. Look, it does a lot more. I know voter ID is the one thing I hear a lot about, but it does a lot more than just voter ID. And I think that's where you lose a lot of Republicans, because it is a wide-ranging act, not just voter ID, which we hear a lot about.
1: I'm sorry. It's not that I don't care, but we have bigger fish to fry. I mean, we do. We have much more pressing issues in this state than the SAVE Act. My two cents.
0: 304 Talk 304. That is the text line, 800-765-8255, the phone number. Jackpots are growing in West Virginia. 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
0: Quick hour number one. Hour number two on the way. We'll talk to Delegate Tristan Levitt. We'll talk flock cameras and ALPRs. What are some of the other concerns? Also, Brad McElwain stops by. It's Talkline on Metro News, the voice of West Virginia.
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12: It's driving oil prices back up. I'm Dave Anthony, Fox News.

0: for 32 years in the military and says he's been able to embrace every position that he has served in. Hope Gas is asking the PSC to allow for a 7% rate increase to cover their cost to purchase gas from the open market. Hope Gas CEO and President Morgan O'Brien says they understand raising rates is not easy on a lot of customers.
1: We're trying to be as purposeful and as responsible as we can, but we do start and end with that. You know, everything we do can impact what a customer pays, and we don't take that lightly, and we feel their pain.
0: The rate is what Hope pays for gas purchased each year, and O'Brien said despite the increase, it's much less for West Virginia customers than neighboring states. A hiker is hospitalized after taking a spill at Blackwater Falls State Park. Natural Resources Police say the victim fell about 20 feet over a cliff at Pendleton Point Overlook Sunday. Unclear what caused him to lose his footing. He suffered serious injuries and was flown to Mon General Hospital in Morgantown for treatment. 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
0: State Department of Agriculture announcing plans to distribute oral rabies vaccine baits in 16 West Virginia counties in the weeks ahead. Those small baits are spread across the landscape to be eaten by wildlife in hopes they'll be inoculated against rabies and spreading the virus. The baits will be staged out of Buchanan and distributed across those 16 counties in West Virginia and parts of western Pennsylvania. About 364,000 of those baits will be distributed by airplane and vehicle. From the Metro News Anchor Desk, I'm Chris Lawrence.

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1: Just a response to that gentleman you had on from Cato Institute, and I agree with a lot of what he said. Obamacare back in the day, and Rush Limbaugh was on, that said one-seventh of the United States economy will be controlled by essentially Obamacare, the government. Well, we can look at the medical history since Obamacare was enacted to where we are today, medical expenses and everything else. In of what that gentleman said about government control, this is, in my opinion, less control than what Obamacare did for the entire economy in the United States. Because the medical side primarily takes place from 65 years old and older. What Trump is doing is going to be for the younger generation about creating, quote, wealth in the system. What the government does with the money is far more important than it is being involved with it. Because the debt needs to be paid off. And if this is a method to pay off the previous spending to reduce the debt, in my opinion, it's not a bad idea.
2: I don't know, Bill. I'm not there with you, buddy. I love you. But I have to tell you, anytime the government's in the boardroom, I've never seen the shareholder come out on top. Also, if government is taking the opportunity for me to invest capital off the table because they're giving these companies cheap American dollars for their equity, I got a problem with that too. Now I'm not only competing with the private sector for capital allocation, I'm also competing with my government.
1: That's true. But what about the insurance companies that the government's basically in the boardroom with them, because that's part of the medical care system after Obamacare?
2: I'm with you.
1: To me, it's not that much different.
2: Well, I'm not a big fan of that either, so maybe that's the disconnect, but it's opened the door.
1: That's why I kind of like you.
0: I think that's kind of a compliment. Hey, Bill, always appreciate it. Thank you, buddy. Nope, Bill's gone.
2: Like Billy.
0: 304-TALK, 304 the text line. Jackpots are growing in West Virginia. 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So go ahead, play today. Back to wrap it up in a moment. 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
1: During his listening tour, a lot of attention was made about washed-out bridges that have never been replaced, like the one near Gary. Morrison called it the first of several announcements that they'll be making in the weeks ahead, spurred by that Southern West Virginia tour. 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
2: 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Get open! 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Oh, come on, use your head! 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
4: That's what Liam wants.
3: That's what we all want.
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1: House of Delegates Democrats addressing reporters last hour at the Capitol. They're talking about funding for public education and the possibility that more schools may be closing because of declining enrollment. State lawmakers are in Charleston for their interim committee meetings. An Ohio man is dead after an accident on I-77 in Wood County. 57-year-old Michael Walker of Carrollton, Ohio, was a passenger in a vehicle that wrecked not far from the Emerson Avenue exit near Parkersburg on Sunday. From the Metro News Anchor Desk, I'm Chris Lawrence.
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14: Welcome back to the show. It's 11 minutes away from 1 o'clock. We have got a real problem in America with getting people to work and filling jobs. Let me give you a couple of statistics. I want to bring in Jason Pizzatella. For every 5 tradespeople, this is nationwide, for every 5 tradespeople who retire, only 2 come in to replace them. There are approximately, this was based on some findings of Mike Rowe, and we all know Mike Rowe's got this foundation trying to get push into trades and things of that nature. Of course, most of, I think it was Dirty Jobs was the name of the show. According to Mike, the Ford Motor Corporation in America has around 5,000 openings. Many of those are 6-figure jobs, and they can't find people to work for one reason or another. Jason Pizzatella is the CEO of the Contractors Association of West Virginia. He joins us now. Good afternoon, sir. Welcome to the show.
15: Hey, Dave. Good afternoon. Thanks for having me on the program again.
14: So you heard there in the intro this was an appearance that Mike Rowe did over the weekend when he talked about the problem with people trying to find people to work. Are you seeing that in West Virginia as well?
15: Yeah, we certainly are. And I saw that same segment over the weekend that you mentioned with Mike Rowe. And all of us in the construction industry felt like he was kind of speaking for all of us, when he was talking, because it's the biggest, as I think you and I have talked on this show before, it's the biggest challenge we have as an industry is recruitment and retention. And so that's why that for every 5 that retires, only 2 come in to replace, especially as it relates to the construction trades. Was not surprised one bit about that statistic.
16: Jason, is there any hope right now as we see more people get excited about trade schools and things like that, that the tide is changing? Because obviously we've had you on the program and talked about, some programs.

0: programs that incentivize people going into this particular field, you know, and offer up some reasons to want to get involved. Are you, do you have hope that the tide may shift?
1: I do, Amanda. It is shifting, not quite as fast as I and we would like, but it is shifting, and I think it is for a couple of reasons. One is both federal and state policy officials have invested more money in construction trades. They've expanded the ability to use Pell Grants for certain post-secondary school training. And then we as an industry, I hate to use the cliche of putting our money where our mouth is, but we as an industry have tried to invest our own dollars and my member company's own dollars in the recruitment and retention, starting with the fourth grade and up, because we know that it's a challenge. And so that's why we're getting in not just to elementary schools, but also in the two-year community technical colleges, but also in the various union trade apprenticeship programs across the state, because it's not something where, well, hey, when we get a small victory, we just kind of sit back and say, wow, we're really doing something. It requires a daily, almost daily, semi-daily effort on behalf of the industry to, you know, to get that to change. Because if we don't do anything about it, I'm not sure who will.
2: And Jason, I'll just say this. I love the fact, and many people may have been shocked by, you said as early as the fourth grade, but I mean, let's face it, the types of jobs that you're talking about, construction, contracting, things of that nature, though, there's usually some sort of a aptitude that a young man or young woman will show at an age that shows that they are interested in this. I was the exact opposite. Okay. That wasn't going to be me, but usually it's the kids who are building things in the backyard. It's kids that are working on their bikes or whatever the case may be. They show an aptitude for it at an early age. Why not get them on that path early?
1: Yeah. They certainly do, Dave. I mean, and that's, you know, when I go to these types of events, recruitment events, whether that be fourth grade or 12th grade, the number one thing that I hear from parents, guardians, grandparents, aunts and uncles, they say to me, wow, Jason, my son or daughter or grandchild would love to do this, but our family situation is that where we can't take on a lot of student debt right now. Well, when they say that to me, It really rings true for our industry, because if you want a job that can pay very competitive wages with very little to zero student debt whatsoever, and come out of that whatever training program with a credential that person can use going forward, you know, that's what we're all about. If someone wants to go to a four-year institution and get an English degree or a history degree, hey, that's great, and I'll be their biggest cheerleader. But if somebody wants to come in to the industry right out of high school or right out of college or right out of a two-year associate program, I've got member companies that will pay for that man or woman to get trained. And when you add that upon the state and federal tax incentives for study in the construction trades, it really does add up. And so we're just trying to get that message out to people on a wider basis.
0: And how often are we hearing people, you know, say, I can't get anyone to show up to my house, even if somebody wanted to start their own small business. You know, you hear it all the time, like, I call this person, I can't get them to show up. You know, there's a job ready and waiting for everyone who wants one in that field. Jason Pizzatello, thanks for being here.
1: Hey, you're welcome. Thanks for having me on.
2: We'll take a break and we'll wrap up this hour right after this. Stay with us.
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0: Welcome back to Metro News Midday. You can read more about the connector trails. It's a big project for the Hatfield-McCoy Trails. Chris Lawrence has the story posted right now on the website, wvmetronews.com. The plan is to shift gears from building trail systems to hooking all of these amazing trail systems together. Of course, everybody loves to get out and enjoy the trails. This will give you, you know, like just a big old loop, Dave. Mm-hmm. You can enjoy from Kingdom Come.
2: Yeah.
0: There you go.
2: It's a major, major industry here in West Virginia, for sure. We're going to take a break. When we come back, we'll talk to the folks at the 180 Ranch. Also, there is a little protest going on at the Capitol. We'll let you know what that is all about. And the crisis in collecting blood. All that and more coming up. It's Metro News Midday.
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17: A possible new rule for food. I'm Lisa Brady, Fox News. The Trump administration aiming to tighten regulations for food manufacturers who introduce new additives or ingredients to products.
18: A proposed rule from the FDA would close a loophole that critics say allows thousands of unregulated ingredients to make it into packaged foods eaten by millions of Americans.
19: The proposal will give the agency greater visibility into the substances that are entering our food supply.
18: Health and Human Services Secretary Robert F. Kennedy Jr. says companies would be required to submit safety findings for new ingredients to regulators, ending the so-called GRAS, or generally recognized as safe, loophole.
17: Fox's Jared Halpern at the White House. The FDA also still working on a definition of ultra-processed food, which Kennedy blames for obesity, especially among children. A counter-demand from President Trump just posting about Iran asking for compensation for damage done during months of conflict, even though he says that was never mentioned in any negotiations. The president says he is likewise now demanding compensation from Iran for those killed or gravely wounded by roadside bombs and many conflicts, including, he says, for the families of the sailors killed on the USS Cole and thousands of others killed in combat, adding he's instructed his representatives to put this into any and all future negotiations. A South American earthquake is now blamed for at least 47 deaths, with more trapped below collapsed buildings in western Colombia. The epicenter, about 250 miles west of Bogota, a 7.4 magnitude quake that was also felt in neighboring Ecuador and Panama, though only minimal damage reported there.
7: A 64-year-old Cali taxi driver described it as the strongest earthquake he'd ever experienced. He watched plumes of dust shoot up across the city. In June, neighboring Venezuela felt two strong earthquakes that killed more than 5,000 people.
17: Fox's Jonathan Savage. 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
21: At the news desk, I'm Alex Wiederspiel.
22: Lewis County High School and Upshur County High School are both expected to open on time following historic flooding last month in both counties. Robert L. Bland Middle School in Weston, however, may experience a delayed start. It's not clear at this time just how delayed it could be. Repairs to the Career and Technical Education Annex in Lewis County High School may also not be completed on time. Ritchie County is the latest to become eligible for federal funding as the county recovers from devastating severe weather in July. Ritchie and Pleasance counties have been approved to receive federal assistance. Barber, Doddridge, and Harrison counties have not yet received word on federal assistance. A Harrison County couple is now charged and in custody facing drug charges. Police located more than 160 grams of fentanyl in possession of a Stonewood couple. 42-year-old Alan Wayne Bennett and 27-year-old Chance Delatia Ward are also accused of carrying nearly 10 grams of meth. A Harrison County man set to go to trial with the potential for a life sentence. That's a result of a three-strike recidivist case that begins today. 42-year-old Andrew Neil DeBolt goes to trial this morning. DeBolt could face a minimum of 15 years before parole. He was convicted of an unlawful assault charge in January. The state will try to prove that he is the same person who was convicted on multiple instances over the past 20 years. Public Service Commission will consider the purchased gas adjustment of 7% by Hope Gas Incorporated. That full story today at WVMetroNews.com or at our sister station's website, WAJR.com. John Beilein will join six others as part of the 36th class of honorees in the WVU Sports Hall of Fame. The former men's basketball coach will enter the class with former women's soccer standouts Kadisha Buchanan and Ashley Lawrence, football player Dennis Folks, women's basketball star Bria Holmes, cross-country star Alex Kasich, and wrestling legend Craig Turnbull. The induction ceremony is set for October 10th during the WVU football game against Arizona.
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22: Partly sunny today, a possible shower or storm, high 86. Tonight, a shower or thunderstorm, low 68. Tuesday, cloudy, might see rain or a thunderstorm, high 82. Tuesday night, might see some rain, possible thunderstorm, low 66. Wednesday, showers, a possible thunderstorm. Some of the rain could produce heavy rainfall, high 80. Thursday, rains likely, high 81. That's your full forecast on 103.3 WKMZ.
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0: Hi, everyone, and happy Monday. It is August 10th, 2026. I'm 13 News and Tonight Live anchor Amanda Barron alongside Dave Allen. Ryan Nicholson and Stephanie Pauley are our producers. Today, coming up in just a little bit, we'll take you to the Capitol. That's where that transmission line, the Valley Link West Virginia project, is top of mind for people who've gathered there. They are working together, they say. Groups, like different-minded groups, are working together because they want to stop this line. We're going to talk to the people who are at the Capitol today, making sure their voices are heard. Also, there is a blood shortage in the likes of which we haven't seen. They don't put these calls out very often, Dave, and this one is significant. Erica Manny from the Red Cross is going to join us to talk more about what you need to know when it comes to this Red Cross blood shortage that is affecting hospitals all across our region. But at this time, we want to turn our attention to the foster care crisis that is happening and how one group is stepping in to help. It's called the 180 Ranch. They've entered into an agreement to purchase the historic 250 Rippling Waters campus to solve West Virginia's foster care housing crisis. And joining us now to talk more about this is Mike Lewis. He's the founder and CEO of the 180 Ranch. And we're glad that you're here. Thanks for joining us on Metro News Midday.
1: Hey, Amanda. Hey, Dave. How are you guys?
0: We're doing great.
1: Thanks for having us.
0: Thank you for joining us and for what you guys are doing. Obviously, we all hear these stories, Mike, of children who, through no fault of their own, are removed from their homes and then find themselves in another precarious situation, perhaps because they're going to a hotel that is not necessarily the best hotel, or they're going to an office, or they're going to a 4-H camp to stay. And you saw this problem and you decided to do something about it. Take us from the beginning.
1: Yeah, you hit it right on the head, Amanda. You know, it's a solvable problem. We said a year ago, kids should not be in a hotel each night while they're waiting on a long-term home or reunification. We can solve it. And so we started working with government leaders. We went to DOHS, we went to the Senate and the House and said, what do you need? We'll do it, right? And they were like shocked because they're like, well, usually people come, you just yell at us, right? But I mean, they're doing yeoman's work. They shouldn't have to solve it alone. So we said, all right, we're going to attack this one issue. We're going to find a place. We're going to buy a place. We're going to build where kids don't have to be in hotels. And they'll be at the 180 Ranch a minimum of 7 days while they wait on that longer-term placement. But they could be there 7 weeks, 7 months, 7 years, right, long-term. And so we found 257 acres, working campground, working recreational place. It's one of the most beautiful. I've been to 86 countries, Dave and Amanda, in my career. And this is, of course, West Virginia is beautiful, country roads, but this is one of the most spectacular places I've ever seen. And we think it's just perfect to bring West Virginia children home. And phase one, no more hotels.
0: Yeah. This is in Jackson County. You say it's beautiful. Mike, tell us a little bit about you and how you got involved, because we heard from the Morrissey administration that, you know, they wanted to bring in the private sector and help, and specifically, you know, looking to churches and different religious organizations to help. So how do you fit into this puzzle?
1: Well, you know, we just had a small group of people that had a burden to attack the issue, Amanda. And so we put together a 501c3. We said, hey, West Virginia people should step up to say West Virginia children. With all due respect, we don't need companies from California, North Carolina that do it for profit. Right. There's a lot of profitable nonprofits out there. We're not one of those. You know, we go attack an issue. So we said, hey, let's put together a separate 501c3. Let's have the singular mission to bring children out of hotels. And so we've offered phase one with DOHS, where instead of the staff going to a Ramada Inn or a Motel 6, they come to the ranch and we have designated lodges that they'll stay in while we finish our licensure to house 96 additional children. And here's the cool thing. They're housed with ranch parents, right? These aren't dorm-style places children will live, Amanda and Dave. These are homes. These are single-family quad homes where parents who work for us under our statement of faith and our employment and our licensure help raise children from the moment they come to the ranch. They come in crisis, but they leave with stability in their hands and in their heart. And so there's nothing like it in West Virginia. We're bringing educational, economical, and eternal principles together, right? We've got partnerships with the Marion College and other VOTEC organizations that will offer online degrees for 11th and 12th graders, for their parents, right? We've got on-site medical, on-site behavioral counseling, on-site recreation and family engagement services. There's only a few things like this in the country, guys. And so to be able to do it in West Virginia, we think we can become a leader in solving this as opposed to following the other 49 states.
2: We're talking to Mike Lewis. I want to talk about the collaborative effort that you have here. I mean, between yourself and, I mean, you know, the legislative leader, people in the business community. Talk about these folks all coming together. Who all is a part of this? And talk about the effort.
1: Yeah, you know, it's pretty amazing how, you know, if you've ever seen the movie Shawshank Redemption, when Andy kept writing letters for books at the library, the legislature said, here's your book, stop calling us. So he said, I'm going to call you two more times a week now. You know, he doubled the effort. And that's what we're knocking doors down. And we've got great partners, right? Senate President Randy Smith, Senator Brian Helton, who heads up HHS, Speaker Hanshaw, and then, you know, businessman Chris Miller, who's also running for the Senate. Right, we've got partners in Shelley Moore Capito's office that will be with us. We have a statewide media event, Dave, on Tuesday the 18th, where all these folks are coming together, along with Mustard Seed Behavioral Counseling and Marion College. And they've all got a heart and a passion to solve this. And here's the cool thing. West Virginia spends $60 million a year on hotels right now. We're going to eliminate that problem, right? Because we're going to save the taxpayer an estimated $8 million per 6 months, which is just a phenomenal level of tax savings. And so, yes, the legislative body sees that, but more importantly, they have a heart to make sure children are safe and no more hotels in West Virginia. And so we're attacking it. The cool thing is we also can house aged out children on the campus, guys. Oh. Right, 42% of kids in West Virginia who age out of foster care are homeless, right? It's a solvable problem. So we've got housing starting immediately for that 18-year-old who doesn't have anywhere to go. They need a job, right? They come work at the ranch or work with our business partners. And so we get to solve that issue. So if you can't tell by my voice, we're pretty fired up. Right. We're just fired up because it's in front of us. We've partnered with the Church of God. They needed to sell that campus and we needed it for West Virginia kids. So here we are.
0: Tell me about that. When you talk about the kids who are aging out of the system, it's tragic. And, you know, oftentimes like those are gap years that can make or break somebody in life. This will create a real sense of belonging for some of those kids who have no soft place to fall. You know, how is it when you're 18, you know, you go home for your break from college, or if you're not sure where you're going, you just stay home. Those kids don't have that option. This will provide a family atmosphere.
1: Yeah, you're right. And, you know, I hold back tears, right, because I'm so passionate about this, Amanda, but you hit it spot on. A sense of belonging. We like to call it ranch alumni, right, because let's say little Sarah is 8 years old. She comes to the ranch in November, and she's only with us 7 days, and she goes on to reunify with family or whatever. She's now an alumni of the ranch. when she hits 11th grade, she can log in with the Marion College and get a VOTEC certification in coal, gas, timber, oil, or maritime, right? It doesn't exist in a public school today. We created it in the private sector. Yeah. But let's say Johnny comes and he's in 11th grade and he needs to age out with us. Well, guess what? We got a job for Johnny. We've got business partners for Johnny. We've got a place for Johnny to live, to get stability back into his life, Amanda. And so they're forever alumni of the ranch. Mm-hmm. And we're fired up because, you know, the last peg of this is, and you guys know, every night in Huntington and Charleston alone, there's 35 children with single mothers. Single moms and kids should not be in the mission. I love the mission. Oh, boy, do we support the mission. But that's one step away from homelessness or foster care. So guess what? When we're buying 30 buildings across 257 acres, we have a place where moms can bring those babies with them, escaping domestic situations, et cetera. It's a full continuum of care, and it's a game changer for the state. And so we're fired up about, we're completely privately funded. We haven't asked the government for one dime. Of course, we have contracts. We'll have those contracts, but we don't seek grants. We don't seek all that red tape. We believe the churches, all 4,000 in West Virginia, can come together and help solve the problem generationally for West Virginia children.
0: How will you guys work, though? Obviously, the people who are helping on campus there at the ranch have to be certified foster families. Is that right? Talk a little bit about, because there, you know, obviously there's a little bit of that has to come into all of this. So talk about that collaboration.
1: Yeah, and Amanda, I mean, I hear you being like our national spokeswoman here because you're saying it all spot on. Man, it's awesome because we call those folks ranch parents, right? These are folks who are certified in Kentucky. We can get them certified in Ohio, Kentucky, and West Virginia, but most notably West Virginia. So for that retiree couple, or for that maybe that couple that's never been able to have children, or their children have grown. We get you licensed as a foster family first, right? You work under our licensure, and then you come live and work and serve on the ranch and serve up to 6 children in your home. And so everybody's licensed, everybody's certified, everybody's background check. You know, West Virginia's pretty cool, right? West Virginia Rule 78-3, which is all the guidelines, 112 pages of guidelines. Not only do we operate under that, but we go above and beyond because we're a faith-based organization. You have to abide by our faith-based principles and our statement of faith. And so we have full control over that. But we're also a working ranch, right? The Rippling Waters, folks can come in recreation, right? We have a 7-acre fishing lake. We have 80 motor home spots. We have the in-ground pool. We have cabins and deluxe cabins. And so all of our Rippling Water staff are also licensed and background checked, et cetera, all in the effort to serve safely and securely West Virginia children, all the way down to our cooks, our security officers, et cetera. It's pretty cool. We're excited because that's the greatest need right now. Amanda, you go to our website, 180ranch.net. We're seeking ranch parents who say, hey, I'm interested in that. Tell me more about it. We'll meet with them, and we explain how it can work. And there's all kinds of literature out there. But initially, 20 ranch parent couples, 20 couples is what's on staff to serve up to 96 children a night. Because 100 kids a night are in a hotel. Last night, 101 kids ran a hotel across West Virginia. Guess what? 180 Ranch solves that. No more hotels. We're fired up.
0: Well, that I can tell your enthusiasm is contagious. I wonder, like, so these couples, like, how many hours on, how many off? Will they be full-time jobs? Are they volunteer? How does that work?
1: Yes, ma'am. They're full-time staff. These are staffed positions, the ranch parents. So we have a salary. But here's the cool thing, right? While they're living at the ranch, maybe they're renting an apartment and they don't rent anymore. So they don't have a house payment. They don't have an insurance payment. They don't have food because food's provided for these parents. We call it a mission field, right? You have folks who go around the world and serve various causes. But boy, if you come to Jackson County and serve children, it's a full-time position. It's paid, but you get to come and go just like a family, Amanda. That's the cool thing. It's like, mm-hmm. It's not a prison, right? This is an opportunity to have up to 6 kids, go to Walmart, go to Pizza Hut. If you can still go to Pizza Hut or wherever it is,
0: so there's some freedom there. Okay. Some freedom
1: there.
0: Yeah.
1: Freedom, absolutely. Yeah.
2: What do you need from the public on this? I mean, you get some, I mean, I know you get this collaborative effort with all the political people and the business community, but what if the public wants to get involved and they hear about the plight of these kids? What do you need from the public?
1: I love it, Dave. Well, you'll see our emblem and our, part of our color spectrum is green, right? 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So if you go to 180ranch.net or go to our Facebook, we got a ton of QR codes, ways to give. 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You get to see our business plan. You get to see how we're building and what we're doing. 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But we may have businesses out there. I will tell you this. I won't tell you the business, but they're a furniture business. You probably bought from them before. They said, you know what? We stepped up. We're going to provide bedroom suits for every child that comes through. So if little Johnny comes to the ranch and he leaves in a week, he gets to take a bed, a dresser. Wow. He gets to take a nightstand with him. It's things like that that will improve the life of West Virginia children and families. And let's not be a lagger anymore. Let's be a leader. So, Dave, we need the cash. We're not beating around the bush here. We got a big yeoman's effort. By October 31st, we want to hit that first $500,000 mark to build an additional quad, right? We can house 35 today, but for every quad we build, that's 24 more, plus age out, plus domestic. So 180ranch.net can really get people engaged financially.
0: It's a significant investment and a lot of work and an amazing timeline there that you have, and we'll be following it. Thank you for what you're doing.
1: Hey, thanks, guys. Talk to you soon.
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4: Joseph Navarro, for your conviction of the offense of first-degree murder, it is a sentence of this court that you be confined to a state correctional facility for life.
3: That's Montague County Circuit Judge Cindy Scott earlier today sentencing Joseph Navarro to life in prison with no chance for mercy. He was convicted earlier this year in the 2024 death of Kimberly Osborne. 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

0: Is would be deployed as funding allowed after two deaths in Minnesota in January. The acting ICE director says the agency will only release body cam video if it doesn't affect investigations or agents' privacy. 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
3: Good afternoon. From the WKMZ News Desk, I'm Alex Wiederspiel. The superintendent of schools says the partial intervention of state schools has gone smoothly in Harrison County so far. The county and state are working on reducing staffing at Harrison County schools coming up. The state is concerned that the county exceeded West Virginia's school funding formula on staffing. The Clarksburg Exponent Telegram reports staffing recommendations have been made. A detailed review is next. All three members of the Tucker County Commission face misdemeanor charges. The three are accused of using county money to buy a crossbow and ammunition for one of the commissioners. The misdemeanor charges were filed Thursday. Michael Rosenau, Frederick Davis, and Timothy Knotts each face one count of unauthorized expenditure by a local official. The three are accused of approving nearly $4,000 in expenditures for the item for Commissioner Davis's personal use, as the accusation goes. A Harrison County man is facing charges in connection to a burglary in his home where he's accused of strangling the burglar. 35-year-old Michael Dakota Davis is charged for choking a woman originally believed to be breaking into the home. Police say the Shinston man had actually strangled the mother of his child. He's charged with strangulation, asphyxiation, and suffocation. She had come to the home to take certain items. The West Virginia University Health System and the Fulton County Medical Center have signed an affiliation agreement. FCMC will become the latest member of the WVU Health System as a result. The non-binding letter of intent to join the WVU Health System was executed in April. You can read about that today at WVMetroNews.com. The WVU offensive line was plagued by issues last season, particularly early in the year. Rich Rodriguez is hoping the return of offensive line coach Rick Trickett will put a stop to those issues. Read about that in full today as WVU football camp continues. That's at the WVU sports section of WVMetroNews.com. 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
3: Partly sunny today, a possible shower or storm, high 86. Tonight, a shower or thunderstorm, low 68. Tuesday, cloudy, might see rain or a thunderstorm, high 82. Tuesday night, might see some rain, possible thunderstorm, low 66. Wednesday, showers, a possible thunderstorm. Some of the rain could produce heavy rainfall, high 80. Thursday, rains likely, high 81. That's your full forecast on 103.3 WKMZ.
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9: 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Open line West Virginia coming up at the bottom of the hour. 304-TALK-304. That's the text line, or you can call 1-800-765-TALK. I know that a lot of the area of the state has received some pretty severe weather. Just got a text from a friend in the Clarksburg area that said they just had some very, very intense rain that rolled through that area. Now, their Metro News meteorologist Brian Hughes is telling me we are in for a bumpy ride this week, pretty much wherever you are in West Virginia, really starting today. And pretty much going through the end of the week, just about every day there's a chance of something happening. And so there we got flood warnings, flood watches, severe thunderstorm watches and warnings, so on and so forth. So I've asked Metro News meteorologist Brian Hughes to stop by the studio, and he'll do that just before we get to Open Line West Virginia, because you got to be weather aware. And I'll use this as an opportunity to remind you, download the Metro News television app if you haven't already, because that's where you'll find Brian Hughes and his team of meteorologists. Also follow along on social media as well. Let's bring in our good friend Andrew Donaldson right now, as we are apt to do from time to time, to talk a little politics and whatever else we can come up with. Andrew, welcome to the show. Thanks for being here.
10: Glad to be here. Glad I didn't get bumped for Cousin Brian Hughes. He does much more important stuff than what I do, but he does a great job. One of many Hugheses in that company. They're almost as bad as the Daves around.
9: Well, yeah, we got a few. We've got some Hughes I guess you would say. Would that be the plural of Hughes?
10: My mom's a Hughes, so the Hughes is a Somersville, so we'll have to ask her. Is it Hughes I or Hughes
9: is? Hughes is. That's kind of what I was that's kind of what I was thinking. All right, I want to start on the national level here just for a moment. Todd Blanche. Your take on all of that? I mean, there were questions, comments, concerns, and then he's in now. Your take on Todd Blanche?
10: It was going to be a capitulation by the people that were making the most noise about it, which is very interesting, because the people like Corn and Cassidy, they're on their way out, so they didn't really have anything to lose by standing up to the president here, other than getting flack from people who already didn't like them and had already ran them out of office. So you can judge that how you want to be. But yeah, this was, I think the feeling in the Senate from talking to people in Washington was one of the reasons they didn't really oppose him was the other option was going to be Trump just keeps him in there as the acting in perpetuity. So at least this way they, you know, don't have to deal with this over and over and over again. But it's just another one of those things where you have a nominee, you have a lot of controversy. And once again, the Senate does just enough pushback to kind of get some headlines on it, but not really. And gave the president what he wanted yet again.
9: What do you think about the whole thing with Jeanine Pirro? I mean, you know, President Trump is not very happy with the fact that she did not continue this case, and there have been people asking, is she going to lose her job? What's your take there?
10: Well, to quote my good friend and great congressional reporter Eric Garcia, you can say whatever you want on TV, but in court you have to tell the truth. And Jeanine Pirro, as both an officer of the court and an officer of the United States government that has to represent the government in court, had to tell the truth in court, and the court documents were pretty telling here about what they think happened with the reflecting pool. And they were very, very clear in the court documents that, yeah, there's some video, yeah, there's some people doing stuff around it, but they don't have any proof of vandalism enough to go to court on it, and that they think it was the contractor and the contractor not doing what they were supposed to do. So that's what they said in court documents, where people whose reputations and freedom are on the line, because that has the power of law before it.
11: Recording stopped.
10: The president, of course, can say whatever he wants on TV or anywhere else, but that's where that is. Once you're in court, you got to tell the truth. Jeanine Pirro had to tell the truth, and the president didn't particularly like it, but she was against the wall and had to do so here.
9: The president is not very fond of people who don't fight his battles for him. Right or wrong. I'm just saying right or wrong. He's not very fond of people like that.
10: No, he's not. He's very much, he wants loyalty to him. We discussed this part of the Todd Blanche thing, was he is the president's personal attorney for a long time on a lot of things. And the concern is he's going to continue to be that instead of being a semi-autonomous over at the DOJ, even though that's under the executive, it should have some autonomy. This is a concern. And it's a thing. You know, remember the first Trump administration had a lot of people that weren't really Trump people. The establishment, Mike Pence is a perfect example. He had to go on the ticket to try to balance it with the establishment. This version of the Trump, it is all people who are very loyal to President Trump. So when somebody's not loyal, it sticks out to him, number one, because he doesn't have a lot of it. And it sticks out to the rest of us because he doesn't have a lot of it. So for good, bad, or indifferent, this is an administration cock full of people who are completely loyal to Donald J. Trump. And that includes, apparently, a lot of people in Congress going into this midterm.
9: Again, we're talking with Andrew Donaldson, and I want to talk about the popularity of Donald Trump. Of course, there's no sign. I've talked about this all the time.

0: Yeah, well, we've seen this before. Remember, the squad started out. AOC is kind of the last person standing on that, and she survived because she's somewhat moderated. She's learned how to play the game. She got under Nancy Pelosi's learning tree and figured out how Congress really works, and she has survived and thrived to the fact that she's raising her profile. Remember, a lot of those other people didn't survive. Remember that same documentary that AOC got famous, Norma Jean was on that. That didn't electorally work out the first time or the second time to 40-some-odd points. This is still going to be kind of stuck in certain blue areas for this to happen, but the reason you're getting a resurgence on this is, look, the Republican Party has to get their house in order. You can't have chaos all the time. You can't have cult of personality all the time. And Trump, President Trump is not going to be around forever. You better figure out what you're going to be as a party, because some of the progressive push is, okay, here's our chance to push the Democratic Party even further left than it already is. Now, nationally, that's going to have some limitations on it, but that's what you're seeing. So if you don't keep your own political house in order, Democrats, you're going to get an insurgency from your left. Same thing for the Republicans. If you didn't keep your house in order, the other party is going to push harder and harder to move the frame their direction. So this is all push pull that we're going to see over the next few years. You're not going to have people in Kansas and the DSA getting big Senate. That's not what's happening. But is it going to be a headache for the blue team folks? And is it going to be a headache for the whole country? Absolutely.
1: Where does the Republican Party go after Donald Trump? I mean, because in theory, he's not going to be able to run for election again. I say that tongue in cheek. I mean, where does it go from here? Where does the MAGA movement go from here? I mean, obviously, the heir apparent looks like it could be J.D. Vance. Other people say Marco Rubio. I mean, it's going to come down to those two. Maybe somebody else. I don't know. But where does the whole MAGA movement go after Donald Trump?
0: If we're going to be honest, our Republican friends are in for some pain, because the thing is going to be, oh, who's going to be the next Trump? Because it's always going to be, okay, let's just do this again. There is no other Donald Trump. There will never be another Donald Trump. There will never be another candidate like that had 100% name recognition that can just take over the party. But the fact is, he did take over the party, and you have a Congress now that completely abrogated their responsibility to the presidency. So now you're going to have Republican people coming into the party wanting national power and going, I want that same kind of fealty. That's probably not going to happen or be very good. They're going to have to try to figure this out. You just mentioned two things. J.D. Vance and Marco Rubio are two very, very different people. They're both working for President Trump right now, but Marco Rubio gets the international heavy-duty stuff for a reason, and J.D. Vance gets the culture war and the social media stuff for a reason. You need both of those to win a candidacy. Are they going to be able to coexist? Are they going to be able to not tear each other down? Is a party going to be able to have both, have one of them beat the other, and still put forward a viable federal candidate in 2028 and forward? You have really good questions that we don't have answers for, because we've never done this with a Donald Trump thing, because none of us saw the Donald Trump 10-year thing coming in the first place.
1: All right, real quick, where can people read along, follow your stuff?
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1: And you write for West Virginia Watch. You do commentaries for them as well. I appreciate you being here, Andrew. We'll talk soon. Thanks a lot.
0: Anytime, sir. Thank you.
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10: Metro News Midday heard all over the great state of West Virginia. 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Open line West Virginia coming up after the bottom of the hour, but we are going to take a little bit of a break to talk to Metro News meteorologist Brian Hughes, because we got an entire week's worth of bad weather coming into West Virginia. Just about every day, chances of some severe weather. Our friends up in Clarksburg in that area right now certainly got hammered hard, as did many other communities up there already today. And we're all going to get into it at one point. So we're going to do a quick check-in with Metro News meteorologist Brian Hughes. Then we'll get to open line West Virginia. 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

0: cell phone. Okay, I know there may, I mean, it feels like it's a necessity, but it's really not. You don't have to have social media, which is responsible for a lot of the tracking and the algorithms. You don't have to have those things. The issues with flock cameras when there are, in the worst case scenarios, and again, everybody keeps talking about Target. Target has flock. Target's private property. They can do whatever they want on private property. That's the rub. 1-800-765-TALK, tax 304, talk 304-243. We'll take a break and come back after this.
1: We'll be right back. This is Metro News Midday. Metro News, the voice of West Virginia.
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0: 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It is 1-800-765-TALK. 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Open line West Virginia. Tech says, you spend too much time apologizing for criticizing Trump. Every story about him, you have to apologize or both sides, whatever insane thing for balance, I suppose. Maybe, dear media, that's part of our problem. You're all cowards when it comes to that man. Cringe, says a texter. Appreciate the insight there. I was looking, we were talking to Brian about the forecast, and I was looking here in the Charleston area. Every day through next Wednesday, that's 1 week from this Wednesday, every day there is a chance of rain. I mean, and it's not just a small chance. I mean, I'm talking about like one day it's like 40%, I think. Oh, I'm sorry. There's one that's 35%. But every day there's a chance of rain and storms every day in the forecast through a week from Wednesday. This is why the weather people, including your own Brian Hughes, are very, very concerned about the weather over the next week or so. We just had a lawmaker and a teacher arrested for messing with a teenager. Now we have Capitol and Justice voting to confirm Todd Blanche that's protecting adults that could be involved in the sex abuse of teenagers. Justice is a girl's coach. Capitol's a mother. They should know better than to confirm him, vote to confirm him. Text Dave, I'm an independent voter, but the Republicans need to watch who they call socialists because they have supported an autocrat dictator for 6 years. Don't answer to no one, threatening in the courts and media, pulling military on American streets, arresting, killing legal citizens. We as Americans lost our democracy, so don't lecture another party about what socialism is when you are acting like communists, says a texter. So it turns out, says the texter, that doctors lied about Biden's health. Then you wonder why we want Fauci in jail, says the texter. J.D. Vance has always been an atheist all of his life until he needed the evangelical vote. And all of a sudden he's Christian. His wife is Hindu. So I don't get into people's religious. Yeah, I don't get into all that. Text, Dave, listen to voters discuss election. Trump on Fox heard a lady say she doesn't vote. Her husband votes for the household. She said this is what Republicans are pushing, one vote per household, and the head of the House gets to vote. That is not true at all. Text, 50 stories just from 2026 of law enforcement using flock cameras to track exes or rivals. And in the quotation marks, if you've done nothing wrong, is dangerously naive bootlicking, says the texter. Saw where six police officers in Georgia lost their jobs for getting and collecting information on people from flock cameras. Great event at the hospital in Logan Saturday. It was. Logan Regional Medical Center celebrated their 100th anniversary, and they asked me to come down and serve as the MC. Had a great time. Ricky Skaggs, Davison Brothers. And let me tell you something. Let me tell you something about the Davison Brothers, all right? I have been a fan of their music for years, but have never seen them in person until this past weekend in Logan. Incredible. They are absolutely incredible. I mean, they really are. But it's a great, great event. Hats off to Justin Turner, CEO of Logan Regional Medical Center, and Burke Allen for pulling the entire thing off. A lot of folks had a great time, and I got a good time hanging out in the hometown. Text, Republicans taking over local governments, taking away your voice and your votes on local issues. Time to vote them out. Text, for those who say cameras aren't an issue if you aren't doing anything wrong, remember what they called wrong during COVID, says the texter. Text, no wonder Trump wants to do away with EAS, emergency system. Text, last week the weather app was the same for up here in Fairmont. It called for 10 straight days of rain, some type of percentage every day higher than 50. Didn't rain 7 out of 10 days. That's why I trust Brian Hughes. I was just looking at my app on my phone. He would probably slap my hands for that. Dave, your left-wing texters are really unhinged. Really shouldn't be lying about Trump and child abuse, says the texter. Text, bootlickers is right, says the texter. Only in West Virginia could a man who helped save millions of lives be vilified, says the texter. Text, the problem with liberals is they know so much that ain't so. 253, Texas, want to get the water fixed in southern West Virginia? Move the problems to Charleston. I guarantee you it'll be fixed. If the governor and all these politicians had to live one day like we do, the problems would magically disappear. Final text. So in addition to lettuce, we have killer jalapenos. Now, better stick to pizza and beer like me and Dave, says the texter. Great way to end it. 253. We'll wrap it up after this.
1: We'll be right back. This is Metro News Midday. Metro News, the voice of West Virginia.
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0: Welcome back to the show. We got 3 minutes away from 3 o'clock. Hotline coming up on many of these same Metro News stations. Dave Wakely continues his vacation. So here he is, ladies and gentlemen, the inventor of Crystal Pepsi, Dale Cooper. How you doing, man?
2: Man, Crystal Pepsi, I remember that. I actually didn't. It was weird because it tasted like a cola, but it was clear. Mm-hmm. You know, so I didn't hate that as much as New Coke. New Coke was terrible.
0: It was pretty bad.
2: Crystal Pepsi, in my memory anyway, wasn't quite as bad.
0: You know, that would be an interesting segment for you guys to do sometime. If you go back and in a previous radio life when I worked in Logan, we had a very good relationship with the folks at Pepsi, and they were local at that time. The facility's not there anymore. And we would have these deals where they would say, okay, we want you to promote. And this was their top thing. And I'm not trying to, you know, disrespect Pepsi in any way, but, you know, they're always coming out with new stuff.
2: Sure.
0: And this is really before energy drinks were a thing like they are now. And it's like, so the entire summer when I went out to do live broadcasts, which was about once or twice a week somewhere, I had to take a cooler of something with me. And some of the stuff was simply not good. With all due respect to the Pepsi book, do you remember Josta?
2: Oh, yes. Yeah, I remember the, was that the double caffeine cola? Or no, that was Jolt. Josta was the, I remember the bottle. I don't think I ever had any of that.
0: It was not good. Yeah. And the other was Sobe.
2: Sobe
0: had the, and it was in glass bottles.
2: Right.
0: And so for an entire summer, I drove around with, ding, ding, ding, ding.
2: Didn't constantly. Sobe have something in them too? Like before, like the bubble teas and stuff became popular, didn't Sobe have something
0: like
2: weird
0: taurine
2: in them?
0: Taurine or something.
2: Yeah,
0: like that.
2: I don't know what it was. It was a little strange.
0: Ginseng or, I don't know, meth or something. I don't know what it was. But anyway, a buddy of mine owns several McDonald's in the area. And if you're listening, Chris, big shout out to you. But he says every year they go to these McDonald's meetings and they're introducing these new products. And he always raises his hand or chimes in and says, you know what really sells? Big Macs and chicken nuggets.
2: Yeah, right.
0: And quarter pounders.
2: let's just do more of those.
0: Don't get away from it. All right. What you got on the show today?
2: Number one, I found a bunch of archives of questions that folks have asked Chef Paul over time. So Chef Paul's going to be with us today. If you have your question to get in, you can get in on that as well today. Going to be kind of a Q&A session for Chef Paul as we pepper him with cooking
0: That's
2: questions.
0: Cooking today.
2: That's right. Carl Lee will join us in the 5 o'clock hour. He wants to talk about how athletes to yesterday think about sports today, and he has some info on that.
0: All right, I gotta go. I'll see you tomorrow. Till then, have fun and love somebody.
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3: Another round of Fauci revelations. I'm Lisa Brady, Fox News. Following the recent release of diary entries that appear to contradict public statements made by Dr. Anthony Fauci about the COVID pandemic in response, Senate Republicans just releasing text messages from Fauci's government phone.
4: There's more than 34,000 messages here, and we're just starting to fillet those right now to understand what's in some of these messages.
3: Fox's Chad Pergam on Capitol Hill. Some of the messages with the then Surgeon General and CDC Director focusing on potential COVID vaccine risks for pregnant women in the first trimester. This follows a Senate hearing where the former presidential COVID advisor invoked his right to remain silent more than 100 times.
4: At that hearing, about a week and a half ago, they were frustrated with Anthony Fauci because they had questions for him about what the origins of the pandemic were, but also some of this information that was gleaned about the vaccine, whether or not it worked properly. You're seeing some questions right there about particular types of vaccines. Remember, this is from Moderna, and they just wanted to get to the bottom of some of this. And don't forget that they then sent a criminal referral to the Department of Justice on behalf of that committee, did not pass it through the entire Senate, but sent it down to DOJ.
3: An attorney for Fauci has accused Senator Rand Paul in particular of having a personal vendetta against the doctor. Meantime, President Trump set to sign an executive order calling for revamped childhood vaccine recommendations, aiming to space them out.
5: Effective immediately, my administration is recognizing gold standard childhood vaccine recommendations for only 11 core vaccinations. against the most serious and dangerous diseases, along with the MMR, which hopefully will be split up.
3: That's the measles, mumps, rubella vaccine. The president speaking moments ago in the Oval Office, where also Todd Blanche has just been sworn in as Attorney General. 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
8: At the news desk, I'm Alex Wiederspiel.
9: Lewis County High School and Upshur County High School are both expected to open on time following historic flooding last month in both counties. Robert L. Bland Middle School in Weston, however, may experience a delayed start. It's not clear at this time just how delayed it could be. Repairs to the Career and Technical Education Annex in Lewis County High School may also not be completed on time. Ritchie County is the latest to become eligible for federal funding as the county recovers from devastating severe weather in July. Ritchie and Pleasants counties have been approved to receive federal assistance. Barber, Doddridge, and Harrison County have not yet received word on federal assistance. A Harrison County couple is now charged and in custody facing drug charges. Police located more than 160 grams of fentanyl in possession of a Stonewood couple. 42-year-old Alan Wayne Bennett and 27-year-old Chance Delacia Ward are also accused of carrying nearly 10 grams of meth. A Harrison County man set to go to trial with the potential for a life sentence. That's a result of a three-strike recidivist case that begins today. 42-year-old Andrew Neil DeBolt goes to trial this morning. DeBolt could face a minimum of 15 years before parole. He was convicted of an unlawful assault charge in January. The state will try to prove that he is the same person who was convicted on multiple instances over the past 20 years. Public Service Commission will consider the purchased gas adjustment of 7% by Hope Gas Incorporated. That full story today at WVMetroNews.com or at our sister station's website, WAJR.com. Former WVU basketball standout Jordan Harrison has finally found a home in the WNBA, signing a standard player contract with the Portland Fire on Sunday. She was previously on a player development contract. Former Mountaineers standout defensive back and former Pittsburgh Steeler defensive back Beanie Bishop has a new NFL home. Bishop is signing with the Chicago Bears. He's expected still to serve a 3-game suspension to open the season.
8: At the news desk, I'm Alex Wiederspiel.
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9: Partly sunny today, a possible shower or storm, high 86. Tonight, a shower or thunderstorm, low 68. Tuesday, cloudy, might see rain or a thunderstorm, high 82. Tuesday night, might see some rain, possible thunderstorm, low 66. Wednesday, showers, a possible thunderstorm. Some of the rain could produce heavy rainfall, high 80. Thursday, rains likely, high 81. That's your full forecast on 103.3 WKMZ.
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2: Cowabunga! Hello, how are you? I'm Dale Cooper. This is Monday on Metro News Hotline. Thanks for tuning in on this Monday afternoon as we are preparing for another stormageddon throughout the state of West Virginia, hearing some rumblings, maybe the pun is intended, on some storms that are going to be coming through the area. Once again, it seems like that's kind of been our bread and butter for the last couple of years. So just to let you know, we will keep you updated on that. We'll find out more of the latest information before the show gets out of here today. We'll talk to our meteorologist here, Brian Hughes, to get the most recent on that before you start heading home for the evening. So you know what to look out for tomorrow and for the rest of the week, because as I look at it and from what I'm being told, looks like we're going to have a lot of stormy weather, a lot of rain and things along those lines over the next few days. So keep that in mind. Is it something that we go along here today on Metro News Hotline? I'm in for Dave Weekly for the rest of this week. Dave will be back on Monday. So we wish the Grand Poobah well as he's on his vacation. He travels, and then hope he gets back here safe on Monday of next week. Big day for you today on the program, and I try to keep it between the lines when I'm filling in for Mr. Weekly. I'm going to have many of our same segments coming up. I found a great treasure trove of questions for Chef Paul that had come to us over the course of years, ones that I'd gone through and flagged. Some of these he may have answered. Some of them probably got left behind, but most of these have not been approached for at least a year, because I went back in the archives to Chef Paul's times on the program pretty far to start gathering some questions for him, and trying to go off of ones I remember us talking about and things like that. So I think I have a pretty original, about 8 or 10 questions for Chef Paul. I'm also going to ask him about cheesecakes, because my mom makes me a cheesecake for my birthday most years. And, you know, there's two different kinds of cheesecakes. There's your baked cheesecakes and there's your cold cheesecakes. And so I want to find out from Chef Paul a little bit about those cheesecakes. But if you have questions for Chef Paul, you can get in and send him questions today. 304-825-5304 for Chef Paul coming up at the top of the 4 o'clock hour. 304-825-5304. We will also have Carl Lee will be in studio in the 5 o'clock hour as well. And Carl wants to talk a little bit about, he's been talking to a lot of his former teammates and folks that he played in the league with in the NFL, where Carl was an all-pro for the Minnesota Vikings. And he just has kind of a report to make on the conversations he's had on the way folks feel about sports today as it comes from the youth and high school perspective, the college perspective, and the pro perspective from other folks, professional athletes that he's played with over time. So we're going to talk to Carl about those things. And of course, if you have any questions for the All-Pro, you're welcome to give Carl a question as well at 304-825-5304. Welcoming into the studio, Ryan Nicholson is here. Here locally, he'll do traffic a little bit today. Just wrapped up with Metro News Midday with Dave and Amanda. How are you doing today?
10: I'm doing well.
2: Thanks for coming in on a Monday. Appreciate seeing you here.
10: And, of course.
2: My producer for most of this week, there's always some confusion, but there's some mixing around of the chairs when we're doing the domino thing here. But Matt Guitar Murphy is with me as well. How you doing today, Matt?
11: I'm still stuck on the fact that 53 seconds into the show, you made a weather pun. I'm good.
2: And I'm not even Dave.
11: I know. You know, I'm proud of you. Yeah, your dad right. joke game. You're stepping up.
2: My dad joke game has to get better as I have a kid, and she loves the dad jokes. So we try to keep those things going as much as possible. So we're going to have a good show today. We want to talk about a lot of different things, mostly things that we always talk about on a Mondays, but really looking forward to having Chef Paul in here and quizzing him a little bit. Kristen Bird is off today. She is on set of a story that she's covering in Hollywood, so she's not going to be available for us. That's when I'm going to bring in Brian Hughes, a meteorologist here for Metro News. We're going to bring in Brian. We're going to talk to him about this oncoming weather. And also, because this is Hotline, I'm going to talk to Brian about weather movies a little bit. I want to ask him about, you know, day after tomorrow, did that hurt things more than it helped? You know, was it so over the top? And what about Twister? I hear Twister's terrible, but Twister's was better when it comes from a science standpoint. And then there's all kinds of things, like maybe my favorite weather-related movie, although the weather is only like a side character, is Groundhog Day, you know, because of the, you know, they get snowed in and Bill Murray's there at Groundhog Day, and you know, he goes out and does the ice crystal on it. It's not about the weather, but the weather is such a prominent role in Groundhog Day. That's one of my favorite sort of weather-related movies. But I'm going to talk to Brian about those, and like I said, Carl Lee will be here as well. So tons of stuff we're going to get into today, and I think that it might be pretty fun. I'm going to get into our question today here in just a second as well, but checking temperatures first. Anything big happened this weekend, Ryan? Did you get in anything? Any big video game news, Legos, anything like that we have to talk about?
10: There was some video game news. They announced that there's going to be a real-life Freddy Fazbear's Pizzeria at the American Dream Mall in Jersey.
2: So this is what the Nights at Freddy movies
10: Five, Nights,
2: the
10: Five
2: Nights at Freddy movies are based on. So there's going to be an actual one, which is sort of like a Chuck E. Cheese, right?
10: It is. But it might be a bad idea since the whole concept of the game is that the animatronics are trying to kill you.
2: Right. So maybe you don't want to take your kids there. How do you pull that off?
10: Knows if the kids will even want to go there. Because Five Nights at Freddy's, that's an old guy game now.
2: It seems like that it would be maybe something for the millennials
10: to go. Yeah.
2: And if they serve alcohol and something there, then they could have sort of that experience of the animatronics, but maybe it's not a kid's place.
10: Maybe not, who knows? It's still in the concept phase, I think. They just announced it's going to happen.

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3: It's 3:27. You're listening to Metro News Hotline. I'm Dale Cooper. Thanks for tuning in on this Monday. We'll get into the sound of sports coming up here in just a moment, but as Jeff Jenkins was covering in the news segment here in our crosstalk to open up the show, a bit of a traffic situation. And Matt, you have an update on that traffic situation?
4: Yeah, looking at WV-511, the issue there on I-79, if you're heading northbound, if you're on the northbound direction, you're still probably going to run into a bit of traffic there as you approach the Jane Lou exit. On the southbound, traffic is backed up around Lost Creek, so still a little bit of slow-moving traffic there, but it is moving, so it doesn't look like it's backed up miles and miles like it was earlier today, but still a little bit of slow-moving there, so just, got to be careful out there.
3: Got to be careful of those things. That's a good update from Matt Murphy, so appreciate that. And coming up at the bottom of the hour, we're going to do the sound of sports. That's going to be coming up here in just a few minutes. One thing I wanted to get across, because I thought it might be interesting to some of our listeners, I don't know if many people have seen that movie with Anthony Hopkins from several years ago, where he played Burt Monroe, who was a motorcycle racer who took a motorcycle to the Salt Flats in Utah that he modified to set the land speed record for engines under 1,000 cc's, I believe.
4: Okay.
3: That movie was called The Fastest Little Indian, I think, because of the name of the motorcycle. Well, a different type of record is going to be set tomorrow, where the man who, his name is Green, who broke the sound barrier on land, is going to try to set a new ground record tomorrow. And it's something like 396 miles per hour using hydrogen-propelled engines. That's going to take place tomorrow morning out in Utah. I just thought that was a cool story, man. Almost 400 miles an hour on land.
4: That's airplane speed.
3: Yeah, it's the only guy to ever break the sound barrier on land, and he's going to try it again tomorrow with hydrogen-powered devices. So, pretty cool.
4: That's very cool.
3: Yeah, that's pretty cool stuff. So, we're going to take a break. When we come back, we're going to do the sound of sports. Thanks for tuning in today. It's a Monday, and you're listening to Hotline on Metro News, the voice of West Virginia.
5: West Virginia Metro News, I'm Jeff Jenkins. House of Delegates Finance Committee Chairman Vernon Chris says he's not done yet. Chris filed today to run as a write-in candidate in the November general election in his Wood County single-member district. He was upset in the May primary. Governor Patrick Morrissey worked against Chris in that election. Write-ins have until September 15th to file. Governor Morrissey today making an announcement connected to his two-day tour last week through southern West Virginia that focused on water issues. Morrissey says $3 million from his civil contingency fund is going to help and go to the group VOAD to help rebuild a non-state bridge that was washed out near Sunset Drive in McDowell County at Gary in last year's flood.
6: During our tour, we heard about some of the bridges, the challenges that happened. I talked about the role of the state. There are certain things the state can do, certain things the state can't do. But one thing we could always do is partner with people in the community and solve problems.
5: Meanwhile, Morrissey's policy director, Curtis Capehart, addressing state lawmakers during interim committees at the Capitol as to how the governor's office sees the future of public education funding.
7: West Virginia ranks near the national average in terms of per pupil spending, but our education results do not. Many states spend substantially less per pupil than West Virginia does, but nonetheless have significantly better outcomes.
5: More on that story at WVMetroNews.com. 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
5: You're listening to Metro News Hotline. Thanks for tuning in on this Monday. You know, I forgot to, I got to talking about all of the old technology and stuff, and I forgot to set, no, I did set today's question today. We need to reset today's question today. Let's do that real quick before we get into the sound of sports. YouGov recently surveyed 2,100 U.S. adults on outdated tech that they miss. The most missed thing were vinyl record players at 42%, followed by digital cameras, CD, DVD players, and film cameras were all on that list. Also, things that people didn't miss was dial-up internet, payphones, and floppy disks. What I want to know today's hotline question today is, what expired technology would you still use today, and what tech around today would you gladly get rid of? What expired technology would you still use today, and what tech today would you gladly get rid of? You can text 304-825-5304. That's 304-TALK-304. You can also wait till we take some phone calls a little bit later on in the program, and you can give us a call if you would like to as well. So 304-825-5304 is a number that you can get a hold of us at. We have a couple of responses on the text line from the 585-610. I still want analog two-way radios, but want to do away with car smart tech. That's a pretty good one. And, yes, I see that somebody heard my slip earlier. So, yes, ha, ha, ha. Yes, I did indeed say that. And we have a couple questions for Paul Smith coming in. I did want to remind you again, if you have any questions for Chef Paul, I found a whole treasure trove of questions for Chef Paul over the probably over a course of about 2 or 3 years that I don't think that he got to all of these, if any of them. These were left over from appearances that he had on the show that came after he left the show. So I did searches for times, you know, starting at like 3:20 on days when he was there or something along those, or 4:20, I mean. So I think that I have a good list of things that Paul's maybe never addressed, or it's been a while since he's addressed on air. But if you have any questions for the chef, you're welcome to get those in as well. 304-825-5304, 304-TALK-304. Let's go ahead and do a little bit of the sound of sports. Let's start today talking a little bit about college football. College football is just right around the corner, just 3 weeks out, and let's get a little bit of a status report.
6: College football is less than 3 weeks away, and the race for the sport's biggest prize is wide open heading into 2026. Ohio State enters the season as the consensus number one in the preseason coaches poll, led by what could be the most explosive skill position in the country, wide receiver Jeremiah Smith, who returns alongside quarterback Julian Sain. Defending national champion Indiana comes in at 6, already getting disrespect after going 16-0 a season ago, and Kurt Cignetti's group is taking notice. Georgia and Texas headline the SEC threat, with Notre Dame's CJ Carr emerging as a legitimate Heisman favorite heading into his second year as starter for the Irish. And don't sleep on Oregon. They have their quarterback back in unfinished business after falling short of a title run last year. In the Big 12, BYU is the preseason favorite to win the conference, with quarterback Bear Bachmeyer and a defense that could make some noise nationally. The AP Top 25 drops August 17th. Kickoff is August 29th.
5: So that first Top 25 will be a week from today. A week from today. It'll be plenty to chew on with Dave Weekly on his return. Moving over to Major League Baseball now, Cincinnati Reds pitcher Hunter Green will undergo season-ending elbow surgery for a partially torn UCL. The decision came after Green experienced soreness during a side session and sought a second opinion from another doctor. Reds president Nick Kroll confirmed the ligament was failing and surgery would be necessary. Green, who had Tommy John in 2018, made only 5 starts this season for the Reds, and he signed a contract extension in April of 2023. On the field, Washington handled Cincinnati with ease this weekend with a 3-game sweep, getting strong starting pitching and a balanced offense to take the series. Yesterday, Albie Ortiz had a big fly.

0: one hit hard to left field. Lede all the way back and gone! Opposite field power. 3-1.
1: Keep that belt buckle on that ball right there. Trying to go backdoor sweeper on him. You spin off, your lower half goes. You're not driving that ball that way.
2: This kid's impressive.
3: 7-1, the Nationals beat the Reds. The Nationals open up a home series against the Cubs on Tuesday, while the Reds head to Chicago to take on the White Sox on Tuesday as well. Pirates and the Mets last night. New York demolished Pittsburgh Sunday to take the series, putting up 11 runs in what was a dominant wire-to-wire to win. Bo Bichette for the Mets went 5-for-5, and his line for the day was 5 at-bats, 3 runs scored, 5 hits, 2 doubles, 3 RBI, and 1 walk. That's the first time that line score by an individual player has ever been put up in Major League Baseball.
4: And he bangs one up the middle for a 5-hit game.
2: Well, it might have come against a position player, but 5-hit games are rare.
5: Oh, my goodness.
2: And Bichette having himself a huge afternoon, 5-for-5.
3: So there's been 5-for-5 games before, but specifically 5 at-bats, 3 runs, 5 hits, 2 doubles, 3 RBI, 1 walk had never occurred from a batter before in Major League Baseball. In the long history of Major League Baseball and how many games are played a year and how many at-bats per game, that's pretty incredible, honestly. That's pretty incredible. Let's see, moving on to Cleveland now. Chicago swept Cleveland this weekend at Guaranteed Rate Field. Big series win for the White Sox team that has been playing a lot better baseball recently. Colson Montgomery put the game away late for the White Sox.
6: Colson Montgomery back in goes! Get out! A 3-run shot. As Colson Montgomery gives the Sox the first lead of the day.
3: Like I said earlier, the White Sox will host Cincinnati starting tomorrow, and the Guardians open up in Detroit tomorrow as well. Looking at the Baltimore Orioles, they beat the Rangers yesterday and bounced back with a vengeance after dropping Saturday's game. They won by a final of 10-5. Pete Alonso had 2 home runs for the O's the first time this season.
6: On a 3-2, Pete drives one in the air to deep left center. His first 2-homer game as an Oriole. Alonso cranks one into the Birds bullpen. A 2-run shot off the foul pole in the second. A 2-run shot to the Oriole relievers in the fourth.
3: The Orioles are at Minnesota, and the Rangers host the Angels. Both of those series start tonight. Looking at the Phillies and Blue Jays now, Philadelphia split the series with a comeback win on Sunday after dropping Saturday's game. Derek Hill had the walk-off in extras. Let's move on to the Giants and the Tigers now. Detroit swept San Francisco, winning for the third straight day. The Tigers are one of the most compelling stories in baseball right now. Baseball's so unfair. The Tigers are in the playoff hunt, and they just traded away their ace to the Los Angeles Dodgers.
7: The 0-2. Got him! Tigers win! What a road trip! 3-city West Coast swing. The Tigers win each series. They go 7-2. The offense is clicking. The pitching has been incredible. Tigers are going home with a little bit of momentum.
3: Imagine that. Not to mention, look at so many of the division leaders not being the biggest market teams, Matt's Brewers being among those. You can do it as a small market. You just have to spend the money and do it right. The Diamondbacks and Dodgers, speaking of those, the evil empire, the Dodgers, who can't lose a game, Arizona denied Los Angeles the win yesterday, winning the finale of their game to take the series. The Dodgers couldn't get it done in the desert, despite the addition of Tarek Skubal. Baseball was so unfair, but the Diamondbacks have a little speed on the base paths.
6: He goes to center. It's down. And here goes Corbin. Go! Corbin, go! J.R. House will wave him home. Bets the relay. His high. And he scores.
3: And so the Dodgers go on to lose that game to Arizona by a final of 4-2. Before we get out of here, let's check in with the WNBA. No individual highlights, but a little bit of a summary. The WNBA is really heating up right now. Lots of rivalries starting to develop with individual players. And I thought we would check in on the WNBA and where it's at right now.
8: The WNBA's stretch run is here, and the league has never looked better. Aja Wilson remains the standard. The four-time MVP is averaging over 26 points a night for Las Vegas, the best mark in the league, and she's made the case all season that she is simply in a class by herself. But the guard debate is dominating the conversation. Caitlin Clark is averaging over 21 points and leads the entire league in assists for Indiana, while Paige Buchers is right behind her at 20 points a game, having engineered one of the most remarkable single-season turnarounds in league history, leading Dallas from 10 wins last year to one of the hottest records in the W this season. Kelsey Mitchell has quietly become an MVP candidate herself in Indiana alongside Clark. Angel Reese leads the league in rebounding for Atlanta. And rookie Olivia Miles in Minnesota is averaging 20 points a game and turning heads. Playoff positioning is on the line. The back half of August will tell us everything.
3: And thanks for that. So let's go ahead and take our break. We'll come back with more after this. 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
8: It's not an official hot mess, but I got to tell you about this. She says the son is hers, and she wants eBay to pay for getting it in her way. Getting in her way. A Spanish woman named Maria Angels, self-declared owner of the solar system Star, the son has spent years hawking the sun. Real estate, selling it online. eBay pulled it due to scam. She claims that eBay now owes her over $11,000 for all the parcels of real estate that she sold on the sun that she cannot fulfill now. So there is your hotline. Hot.
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9: A new executive order on vaccines. Lisa Brady, Fox News. The Trump administration calling for a major overhaul of child vaccine recommendations.
10: Alongside Health and Human Services Secretary Robert F. Kennedy Jr., President Trump signed an executive order he says will deliver a gold standard for childhood vaccine schedules.
11: Decades ago, children received only a small fraction of the vaccines required today. In those times, people were much healthier, and of course, the high rates of autism now observed did not exist.
10: There is no scientific consensus linking autism to childhood vaccines. The Trump administration is recommending children get immunizations for 11 diseases, down from the 18 currently recommended by the CDC, and that more time pass in between shots.
9: Fox's Jared Halpern at the White House. A previous effort by HHS to cut the number of vaccines recommended for every child was blocked in court, and some states have made their own recommendations. Today's executive order encourages states with school vaccine mandates to consider updating their laws to reflect the administration's recommendations. President Trump says the Strait of Hormuz is open, except for access to Iranian ports.
11: The only one that has control of the Strait of Hormuz right now is the United States Navy. We have a blockade that's been infallible. It's a steel wall, and we let people in that we want to let in, and those people come in, and they've been coming in, and they're going out.
9: This as Iran claims to control the strait and is demanding compensation from the U.S. for airstrike damage. President Trump says the U.S. will now make compensation from Iran for years of terror attacks, part of any future negotiations. A powerful earthquake that struck western Colombia now blamed for more than 100 deaths. That quake damaging hundreds of buildings, leaving many trapped under debris. Stocks finished lower. The Dow down 61 points at the bell. 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
2: Good afternoon. From the WKMZ News Desk, I'm Alex Wiederspiel. The superintendent of schools says the partial intervention of state schools has gone smoothly in Harrison County so far. The county and state are working on reducing staffing at Harrison County schools coming up. The state is concerned that the county exceeded West Virginia's school funding formula on staffing. The Clarksburg Exponent Telegram reports staffing recommendations have been made. A detailed review is next. All three members of the Tucker County Commission face misdemeanor charges. The three are accused of using county money to buy a crossbow and ammunition for one of the commissioners. The misdemeanor charges were filed Thursday. Michael Rosenau, Frederick Davis, and Timothy Knotts each face one count of unauthorized expenditure by a local official. The three are accused of approving nearly $4,000 in expenditures for the item for Commissioner Davis's personal use, as the accusation goes. A Harrison County man is facing charges in connection to a burglary in his home where he's accused of strangling the burglar. 35-year-old Michael Dakota Davis is charged for choking a woman originally believed to be breaking into the home. Police say the Shinston man had actually strangled the mother of his child. He's charged with strangulation, asphyxiation, and suffocation. She had come to the home to take certain items. The West Virginia University Health System and the Fulton County Medical Center have signed an affiliation agreement. FCMC will become the latest member of the WVU Health System as a result. The non-binding letter of intent to join the WVU Health System was executed in April. You can read about that today at WVMetroNews.com. Former WVU basketball standout Jordan Harrison has finally found a home in the WNBA, signing a standard player contract with the Portland Fire on Sunday. She was previously on a player development contract. From the WKMZ News Desk, I'm Alex Wiederspiel.
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2: Partly sunny today, a possible shower or storm, high 86. Tonight, a shower or thunderstorm, low 68. Tuesday, cloudy, might see rain or a thunderstorm, high 82. Tuesday night, might see some rain, possible thunderstorm, low 66. Wednesday, showers, a possible thunderstorm. Some of the rain could produce heavy rainfall, high 80. Thursday, rain's likely, high 81. That's your full forecast on 103.3 WKMZ.

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1: We appreciate it, man. Thank you. That's Brian Hughes, meteorologist for Metro News. We need to take a break. When we come back, we have some clips for On This Date we're going to play. That comes right after this.
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0: Because frankly, I can just go back and listen to rumors. I don't really need you to be touring today, and it would be just fine.
1: The edge of 17.
0: Yeah, you know. All right, and finally, this one's about a celebrity, Jim Carrey. I know we just did Jim Carrey a couple weeks ago, but he's in the news again. Warner Brothers quietly confirmed in its latest shareholder letter that a live-action Jetsons movie is officially in the works with Jim Carrey attached to star and to play George Jetson. Matt, Jim Carrey, in or out?
1: Listen, there's going to come a day when comedy and actor schools are going to be teaching physical comedy based on Jim Carrey. The guy is just brilliant. I'm way in on Jim Carrey.
0: Jim Carrey is in. Also from the studio Beyond 2027, a Matrix reboot, a third Batman movie, and a Game of Thrones movie all on the horizon. Carl, Jim Carrey, in or out?
2: I'm in. I think he's good and funny.
0: Let's see. As for the Jetsons themselves, the family's had a rocky big screen history with a bomb 1990 animated film and a bizarre 2017 WWE crossover that didn't do too well on direct-to-DVD. I'm a Jetsons fan. I'm a Jim Carrey fan. I am in on this. I think maybe this has a chance to be pretty good. That's going to do it for In or Out. Carl, thank you. And Matt, thank you. We'll take a break and be back after this. You're listening to Hotline on Metro News.
3: West Virginia Metro News. I'm Jack Carlson. Severe weather warnings are in effect from the National Weather Service across the Mountain State. Metro News meteorologist Brian Hughes says high winds and intense showers could be coming.
4: Over the next 3 days is round after round of lines of storms that are fairly large. And again, this pattern is conducive to derechos moving through. Nothing like the 2012 derecho, but still at least smaller versions of that.
3: Read more at WVMetroNews.com. $3 million in state money is going to help rebuild bridges in McDowell County. Governor Patrick Morrissey announcing today the money is going to volunteer organizations active in disasters, VOAD. One of those bridges they're working to rebuild is one in Gary. Morrissey says losing a bridge is a critical loss for those cut off from their homes.
5: When a bridge goes out, and we know there are bridges that are out, it's more than just an infrastructure problem. It means families can't get back home. They struggle. It takes longer for them to get things done. We have to always step up and help people in our community, and that's why this partnership with VOAD means so much.
3: Those bridges were washed out by last year's flooding. A South Carolina woman and a Hazleton inmate have both been indicted for allegedly trying to bring methamphetamine into the prison. We've got the full story about that incident at our website. 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
6: Come on, Liam, let's go. Get open. Come on, go for it. 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Oh, come on, use your head. 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
7: There he goes again. 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
8: That's what Liam wants.
7: That's what we all want.
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3: A Monongalia County man will spend the rest of his life behind bars for murdering his ex-girlfriend. Joseph Navarro was sentenced today for the 2024 killing of Kimberly Osborne. A jury found him guilty earlier this year of murdering Osborne and then leaving her in a shallow grave. Navarro will not have a chance at parole. An Elkins woman is behind bars for allegedly abusing three children at the Child Advocacy Center. 36-year-old Sarah Daniels is in the Tiger Valley Regional Jail on $30,000 bail. From the Metro News Anchor Desk, I'm Jack Carlson.
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0: to the Metro News Hotline. That's Matt Murphy that you hear. Carl Lee is here as well. I'm Dale Cooper. Thanks for tuning in today. I'm here all week. Dave Weekly will be back a week from today. He's just on his summer vacation, and Dave will be back fully charged and ready to go a week from today. But Carl Lee is with me for the next half hour. And we started the show last hour talking about sort of athletes and how they view. We started with like youth sports and college sports and things like that. And that kind of evolved into just a general conversation about the investment into college sports and the ways it does and doesn't make sense now with NIL and everything that's going on. But I am very interested because of the evolution of pro sports. And this goes to from NFL to basketball to the NBA to Major League Baseball. There's been so much evolution, and it seems like that it's gotten faster. The way the games play, the types of players that you see, the athleticism, things like that, just in the last 20 years or so, since, you know, like early 2000s or something, it seems like we've really seen this sort of effect in sports. But Carl, you still hang around a lot of athletes and a lot of guys that played pro sports and stuff like that. Like, when you talk about pro sports now, you've mentioned many times, you've been a guest on this program, a co-host of this hour of the program for over a decade now, and you've mentioned many times how there's a lot of former players don't really consume football. We'll talk about specifically here, but they don't necessarily consume a lot of football today.
1: There is a ton that just, like, when I go back to Minnesota to, quote, go to a game, I'm more looking forward to hanging out with the guys, you know, and we could all be in the press box and we're not really locked in on the game. We're locked in and just talking and laughing and joking. And I think when you've done it for so long and you get to a higher, to that level, I don't know if it becomes as exciting to you. And you do have guys who critique the game to compare themselves to games, and that's fair to do. But for the most part, most of the guys, it's just like we've already done it. You know, you might be a great player, and I haven't seen you. I'm at a game. I want to watch a little bit and say, oh, okay, yeah, he is really good, and then that's enough. You know, I'm not like, it's not making me say, oh my gosh, I got to watch him. You know, I think the reality of those kinds of players, those Randy Mosses and those kinds of players, are rare anyway. You know, even though you can give the best quarterback in college football all the attention that you want, I don't know if he's ever going to be that Randy Moss kind of athlete that people are dying to see. You might be like, I wonder, well, what team's going to go to? Well, he's going to go to a bad team probably, and may not look good because of the team he goes to. So it just, I don't know. It's just, there's just so many different things that keep you away from, I don't know if the right way to say it is to watch it specifically because of a player.
0: Gotcha. Yeah, I think that makes sense. And I'm curious too on how, like, the perception of the guys that are in your roles now, like, you don't play in the NBA, but I'm curious on what an NBA player from 70s, 80s, 90s, anytime basically thinks about, like, load management, for example. You know, you're paid to do a job, and you're telling me that, you know, every other game you can't do that. I mean, it doesn't make sense to me that, like, that was part of the skill set at one time. And in Major League Baseball, how starting pitchers never go past the fifth inning hardly anymore, and they cut them off at 80 or 90 or 100 pitches. You know, that used to be considered a skill. Sure, maybe all guys can't go into the eighth or ninth inning and throw 130 pitches, but they're guys that could at one time, and it was a skill set, and we've just kind of done away with that skill set. Is the perception of today's players, I know that you talk about how impressive they are from an athletic standpoint, but what about from, like, a skill standpoint or from a way they play the game standpoint? Are players, how are they evaluating that?
1: I think the perfect example is LeBron James. He has everything. You know, he has everything. But I would make the case that not being a basketball player, not talking to anybody who's playing basketball, but my opinion would be that there's a lot of former players who look at him and would like to say, man, I'd love to have played against him because I'd like to show him, like, what the game used to be like.
0: Right.
1: You know, and I think the players from before look at players today, especially the top rated ones, or the ones that are kind of in between, like the LeBron. Some people hate him, some people love him. I think they look at that guy.

0: that goes out there and scrambles around when he needs to, and I forget what his record is, but he has some sort of so many rushing touchdowns a year his first so many years as a quarterback in the league that's somewhat unique. So these guys are multi-talented. Another evolution that I've noticed is, like, I think back to the wide receivers and see if I'm right with this, because you could speak on this. Somebody like a Michael Irvin or somebody like that back in the day, you had these bigger receivers with a lot of body control that would go up and get balls and stuff like that because defenses were more physical. They had to play closer on them. You had to get, yes. You had to jostle for your room and go up and get the ball. Now it's all about speed and agility because you have to get open in space. You no longer can defend the guy the same way you could. So being big in size isn't as important now as a receiver.
1: To the receivers back in the day, you had to have some kind of size, some kind of strength, but you had to be able to run. If you're not today's corners, I'm going to say I don't know if they feel like they have to be fast, and if they are fast, are they fast and physical? Because usually, fast and physical don't go together.
0: Right.
1: But now. If you can cover the star wide receiver, you're going to probably start anywhere. You can start on any team that you want. But can you tackle? Can you tackle? Because the game is kind of going back to running the football, right. And now all of a sudden you see some of these really ugly tackles.
0: It is true.
1: I mean, there are some ugly tackles that these guys are attempting to. They don't really want to get their head and shoulders in there. They're just reaching out and miss the tackle. Man, you're gonna have to readjust the whole process of tackling if you change the game to a running game.
0: That's an interesting observation. Yeah, that's really interesting. Because, yeah, you're right. I mean, we don't tackle nearly as well. I say we, but, I mean, the NFL, you can tell.
1: Yeah.
0: The tackling just isn't the same. I mean, and part of that is because they've tried to eliminate some of the bigger hits and stuff like that. But also, just wrapping a guy up and tackling has become sort of a lost art.
1: Yes, it has.
2: Do you think there's a bit of an advantage to maybe getting drafted a little bit lower? Specifically, like quarterbacks, for example. Tom Brady was 199th pick. Russell Wilson, Dak Prescott, Matt Hasselbeck, they were all lower picks in the draft. Does that help? Because you don't have maybe all that attention on you because you were the number one, point. Number two pick?
1: I think it helps because it motivates you.
2: Oh, okay.
1: Yeah. And probably to your points, all those are probably true. You know, I know for me, being drafted as late as I was, not like I thought I was going to be a first-round pick, but I knew that I was, you know, I wasn't early. I wanted to prove that I could play.
2: Yeah.
1: Because if you make the team as a seventh round, sixth round pick, I mean, you have to be pretty good. You have to have done something special. And to me, I'm like, I don't want to just be on the team. I want to play. So I'm looking at how do I go out here and just show that I can play. I'm hitting anybody and everybody because I want to get in the lineup.
2: You're trying to earn it instead of just thinking it should be handed to you.
1: Yeah.
0: Let's go ahead and do this. Let's take a break. We still have a few minutes. When we come back, we'll wrap up the show, wrap up our conversation with Carl and Matt, and then say goodbye for today, and welcome you to Tuesday tomorrow, hopefully, in another 21 hours or so. So let's take a break. We'll wrap up the show after this. 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
0: It is 8 minutes to the top of the hour. You're listening to Metro News Hotline. I had a text message that came in, 681-900, that asked how long Alex Van Pelt was a backup in the National Football League. And that's absolutely true. That's another guy. And that goes back to the conversation I was having earlier that for a long time, we were investing a lot of money in our athlete, our student athletes and our eventual college athletes and stuff like that. And once they got to that impenetrable part about going to the league, that was basically it. You know, like if you spent $30,000 a year on your kid getting him ready to play pro and he never made it pro, that's on you. Now there is NIL and stuff like that. So you could actually invest in that and a guy can have a perfectly fine college career, go on to be a lawyer or insurance salesman or something like that after the fact, and make decent bucks playing college sports. I mean, that's a little different now. So mom and dad, they're investing into those coaches or whatever. It actually can pay off now without having to necessarily make the league.
1: True, 100%. You know, and I think you just, you know, it's a challenge now, you know, but the challenge is for the kid, for the young man that's trying to get there. If you want to be in the NFL, you want to play college ball, D1, all those kind of things, I just think that there's no changing it. You have to put in the work. It's the work.
0: You got to work.
1: You got to work. Yeah. There's no options.
0: That's Carl and I talked a little bit.
10: I don't want it. Dominate.
0: That's where you got to dominate a little bit.
1: Yes.
0: Carl and I were talking a little bit during the break, and I was bringing up the old great offensive lineman Anthony Munoz, who I don't know this for sure, but I would imagine if you would put like his agility chart up against like an average offensive lineman out of a D1 school right now who's like a 5-star kid or something like that, that his agility chart and things like that may not be as impressive as the new athlete today.
1: Right.
0: But he was a much better offensive lineman. And there's something in there. You got to work. You got to want it. Whatever it is, there's something in there that makes the difference.
1: That's why you can't really be stuck on your 40 time, your bench press, all the kind of things that you have to do in the combine. That doesn't necessarily mean how good you're going to be or can be. There's way too many flaws in the draft that overlooks players. Players come late in the draft and all of a sudden become good who somebody messed up, you know. Right. But that's how I look at it.
0: That's good stuff. Good observations, as always, from the All-Pro Carl Lee. Always like having him in here to talk a little bit about sports in general, which is sort of what we did today, and taking an eagle-eye view of what's going on in pro sports from another pro athlete's perspective. And Carl's with us every Monday right here on Metro News Hotline. Don't forget about Carl's podcast, Let's Talk with Carl Lee. You can find that on any of your major podcast providers. Just do a search for Let's Talk Carl Lee. It'll pop up anywhere. It's on YouTube as well. You can find it over there. All kinds of great guests that you can find over there. Sterling Sharp, for example. Yep. The great Kurt Warner, the running back out of West Virginia. You had one there last year. Alexa Hornbuckle. You've had on great folks. And tonight it's Dusty Baker.
1: Yes.
0: The baseball manager Dusty Baker is going to be Carl's guest tonight on Let's Talk. So as a former manager for the Reds, I'm looking forward to that. We need to take a break and we'll wrap up the show after this.
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1: That's going to do it for us. Thanks for tuning in on this Monday to Metro News Hotline. I'll be back tomorrow for three more hours of good times here on the radio. Matt Murphy will be back with me, and we'll have a cast of our regulars and all kinds of fun to be had on Tuesday show. Thanks to Carl Lee for being here this entire 5 o'clock hour today. And that's going to do it for us. Have a great day, everyone, on Metro News.
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2: An overhaul of childhood vaccines. Signed Lee Silicera, Fox News. President Trump signing an executive order he says will deliver a gold standard for vaccine schedule.
3: We're breaking up the vaccines, and we're breaking them up in two time periods.
2: The president claims decades ago, when children had fewer vaccines, they were much healthier, and he claims the rate of autism was not as high, though scientific consensus and decades of studies have concluded there is no link between vaccines and autism. This says the Trump administration is tightening regulations for food manufacturers that introduce additives or new ingredients into products.
4: Health and Human Services Secretary Robert F. Kennedy Jr. says companies would be required to submit safety findings for new ingredients to regulators, ending the so-called GRAS, or generally recognized as safe, loophole. The FDA is also moving closer to releasing a first-of-its-kind definition of ultra-processed food that Kennedy blames on obesity, especially among children.
2: Fox's Jared Halpern at the White House. President Trump calling for compensation from Iran as part of the deal to end the conflict. This coming as Tehran asks for money to pay for damage done to the country due to U.S. airstrikes. The president said the U.S. deserves money, too.
3: All of the people that were so badly hurt, so badly wounded or killed, many thousands of people, and maybe damages for the 52,000 protesters over the last 4 months that were killed in Iran. We think their families should get damages.
2: The president also suggested Iran give money to the families of protesters killed by the Iranian regime. At least 111 people have been killed after a magnitude 7.4 quake rocked western Colombia. Many people remain trapped. Hundreds of buildings are damaged. Wall Street stocks edged lower. The Dow lost 60 points. The Nasdaq off 85. The S&P minus 4. Oil prices rose. 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
7: Good afternoon. From the WKMZ News Desk, I'm Alex Wiederspiel. The superintendent of schools says the partial intervention of state schools has gone smoothly in Harrison County so far. The county and state are working on reducing staffing at Harrison County schools coming up. The state is concerned that the county exceeded West Virginia's school funding formula on staffing. The Clarksburg Exponent Telegram reports staffing recommendations have been made. A detailed review is next. All three members of the Tucker County Commission face misdemeanor charges. The three are accused of using county money to buy a crossbow and ammunition for one of the commissioners. The misdemeanor charges were filed Thursday. Michael Rosenau, Frederick Davis, and Timothy Knotts each face one count of unauthorized expenditure by a local official. The three are accused of approving nearly $4,000 in expenditures for the item for Commissioner Davis's personal use, as the accusation goes. A Harrison County man is facing charges in connection to a burglary in his home where he's accused
8: accused of strangling the burglar. 35-year-old Michael Dakota Davis is charged for choking a woman originally believed to be breaking into the home. Police say the Shinston man had actually strangled the mother of his child. He's charged with strangulation, asphyxiation.

0: And studios, the CityNet statewide sports line returns in 2 minutes on Metro News, the voice of West Virginia.
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6: Sportsline continues on this Monday edition. We're in our health plan studio. The health plan provides health coverage options. It's been the most trusted carrier for over 40 years. Since 1979, the health plan's called West Virginia home. From humble beginnings, they've grown alongside West Virginia, becoming a part of its fabric. For over four decades, they've been here through thick and thin, supporting local families and businesses. Proudly serving West Virginia for over 40 years, the health plan. Got a couple texts coming in. We'll get to those here in just a few minutes. 304-8255-304 if you'd like to weigh in. Let's continue on with Rich from earlier today. One of the discussions that's still up in the air is based on that ruling in Colorado, the class action suit, giving guys a fifth year to play. That's being challenged, we know, by the NCAA in court as well. But it's still a question, even though the season's fast approaching, will there be anybody on the football roster side of things that will be added to this roster? Here's Rich talking about that.
7: Maybe you guys will tell me, we've been practicing this morning, did any of the NCAA ruling on the class action suit, nothing came out today, right? As far as the guys that have in the fifth year, all that. So we have a couple guys that we've talked to and communicated, and you know, if the five-year class action thing goes through, then we may have up a couple added. But as far as guys out of the portal or suing to get in the portal, whatever that is, you know, that's, you know, we don't have anybody right there just yet.
6: All right, so there it is on that. Couple guys maybe, but nothing to report yet. Jumping around, covering some different topics, Wes King was a guy's name who came up today on the offensive line, transfer in from Wyoming. Rich was asked about him and what his contributions may be and what's he bring to the table.
7: He's a really savvy football player. Like I said, he's got a whole lot of experience, and so it was a natural for him to be at center. We got Landon at center as well. Cam Griffith, who's been in our system, can play all three positions. So you can't have too many centers. Wes is a veteran guy, so we're giving him an opportunity to play there. And it's like, you know, Landon is a veteran guy. He's playing multiple positions up front. Coach Trickett's got a pretty good rotation of trying to find the top 10 or 11.
6: So Wes King hasn't been a center, but is moving over there and has really impressed folks so far through the spring and early summer here.
8: Yeah, transfer from Wyoming. by the way, from Appleton, Wisconsin originally. Got to put note in there about that one. But

0: Rising from the heart of the swamp, a beacon of truth is casting its light. From sea to shining sea, The Vince Show. Filling in for Vince, Jim Verdi.
1: Good afternoon, America. I am producer Jim Verdi. Glad to be with you here today. Vince will be back tomorrow, finally. And I can't wait to hear about his vacation. I know I got a little heads up about something really, really cool he does, or he did, and I hope he is able to talk about it. But it involves a national monument and an up-close look. I'll just put it that way. So hopefully he can tell us all about that tomorrow. Look forward to that. So I'm scrolling down X as I do, and I look, and I see that Marx is trending, which is interesting, and it's like the top trending thing that was up there. And I just so happen am going to be doing a breakdown of Karl Marx today. Why? Because you have, all I saw all weekend was news about these candidates, this El Said. And then tomorrow you have running in a Wisconsin primary for governor, this Francesca Hong, who is really a piece of work. I'm not sure. I'm pretty sure she's mentally unstable, and I don't say that lightly or jokingly even. I think she's actually been tested or actually had to go to a hospital before for some types of treatment. But she's not really a good candidate for this. But here's the deal. Everybody's talking about the Democrat Civil War because of all these DSA people. But I read a really good article in the Daily Wire that says there is no Democrat Civil War, because in a Civil War, you have to have two sides going against each other. The Democrats are basically laying down and taking this. In the Michigan primary last week, you had Haley Stevens, who was the blue-collar working class candidate. You know, she was, you know, living in a van down by the river and, you know, all this other neat stuff. And I'm going to, for the working people, and this is me, and this is who I am. I'm a Michigander through and through. She loses to a DSA guy who's hanging around with this radical racist socialist, Hassan Piker, El Said, Abdul Rahman El Said. He said, if you can't say his name right, to keep it his name out of your mouth. So I said it right. Abdul Rahman El Said. So he wins. Okay. And now the question is, everybody's looking into what this guy is really made of. And with this Francesca, nobody is really losing support for him. Chuck Schumer is supporting him for some reason. A guy who will actually work against Chuck Schumer, being the leader, should the Democrats take the Senate. All these people, they're using the Democrat Party to take over because they can't win as DSA candidates

0: they're winning as Democrats, and it's working for them. Some people are calling it out. Some people recognize it. You have, he's a smart guy, whether you like him or not, and like what he did. He brought us Barack Obama, which, in my humble opinion, was the opening of the door to all this radical DSA type nonsense, because that's who Obama was. Let's face it. David Axelrod was the one who foisted Obama upon us. He was the campaign guy. He was the guy, the brains behind Obama. He told him what to hide and when to hide it. Remember, I don't even know if you remember this far back in 2008, Barack Obama was against gay marriage. This is how far we've come. Now we have to turn men into women and women into men and have men playing in women's sports and all this stuff. And we have to, you know, do genital mutilation to children because they think they're another sex than from what they are. We went from not buying into gay marriage to this. This is how far this has come. This is what happened when that door swung wide open. And Axelrod brought us that. Axelrod, in talking about this candidate, Francesca Hong, is trying to sound the alarm to everybody and says, look, this is a dangerous situation we're approaching. Listen to David Axelrod.
1: Unified Democrats. And then there are things that, frankly, divide them. I mean, I heard the gubernatorial candidate in Wisconsin on CNN with Caitlin Collins saying, you know, she would abolish Thanksgiving, you know, because she thought it was, you know, a politically incorrect holiday. Well, I don't think you're going to get a whole lot of Americans excited.
2: It's my favorite holiday. I would vote against on that basis alone.
1: Yes. Well, I think there are actually people who will vote against her on that basis and some of the other stuff. I mean, I look at the Democratic Socialists of America platform and, you know, some of it just seems completely ludicrous to me.
0: It is. It's pretty insane what they want to do. They want to get rid of police. They want to get rid of prisons. They want to open the borders wide open. Anybody can come in. These are the things that they believe. These are the things that they're fighting for. This is a dangerous ideology. And Karl Marx is the key behind it. I'm going to get into Karl Marx a little bit later, do a deep dive, and let you know who this man was who developed this ideology that so many of these young people are buying into right now. Axelrod had mentioned the Thanksgiving comment. If you haven't heard it, it's actually much worse than the way he described it. The way he described what she said, oh, it was politically incorrect. It was more than that. You need to hear the words that she used in degrading Thanksgiving. Listen to this.
3: You know, you talked about your past positions that he keeps highlighting and, you know, obviously likely would continue to do so before November should you win. One thing that they brought up as well was a post from you in 2021 where you said Americans should cancel Thanksgiving, should have done this in 1621. The post has been deleted. Republicans have been highlighting it. Do you still believe that Thanksgiving should be canceled?
4: I'm a chef, and one of the first meals that I made that was for the community when I was 16 was a Thanksgiving meal. You know, I always think my hospitality background in owning a restaurant for 7-8 years, that bringing folks around the table to share conversation and build community is always a good thing. But Thanksgiving is also a time that's incredibly painful for many people in our communities. And so I think there I wanted to make sure that people understood that there are multiple views, but you know, views can evolve. And the position that I'm running for right now, and I think my background as a chef, will actually help me become a better governor that's able to bring more people to the table.
0: Oh, man. Okay, so Thanksgiving is painful for many people. Who exactly is it painful for and why? What is the pain for? Do you realize what Thanksgiving is? I don't think you really know what it's about. Thanksgiving is giving thanks to God for all the blessings that we have. The original story of Thanksgiving was not the pilgrims thanking the Native Americans. They're the Native Indians at the time. for helping them out. It was the they had a successful bounty and were finally able to prosper in this new land. And they welcomed the Indians to come eat with them. But it was not that they were thanking them. They were thanking God. That's what it was about. And that's the way we still should be celebrating it today. It's not just about turkey and football. It's giving thanks to God for what we have. That's what it is. And the fact that she says her background as a chef qualifies her to be the governor of a state. This is the problem with many of these candidates as well. They have no real experience guiding them into how to govern a large bureaucracy. Or, even more important, taking a large bureaucracy and making it even smaller, which is the way it's supposed to be, because that's the way government runs the most efficiently, is when it's small and efficient. And that's what we need to get back to. That's the way we have to learn how to govern. These people don't want to do it that way. They want everybody to be a part of the government. The government is the people to them. Not of, by, and for. It is the people. She also has a problem with tipping for some reason. As somebody in the restaurant industry, she has a problem with tipping as well.
4: That is in the service industry. We are finally having this conversation about, you know, how our industry really did come from it and kind of is rooted in white supremacy, that tipping in itself. If we look at the history of tipping and how racist it is and how it has kept wages low for Black people for a very long time. And if you look at tipping now, how different the scales are in terms of who receives higher percentages of tips over other folks.
0: Tipping is racist, apparently. Tipping is rooted in white supremacy. I had no idea. It seems there's a lot of white people that also work in the service industry as well and rely on tips. I don't know how it's racist against them. These are the disturbing ideas that these people have. They're not bright enough to be running anything, but yet they're running for government to be able to run your lives. These are the people that want to control your health care. These are the people that are winning races. They're taking over the Democrat Party. And the Democrats aren't doing anything about it. I'm going to have more on that because I want to read you some of this article because it makes some great points about what the Democrats are allowing to be done to their party. And they're not fighting. There is no civil war. They're allowing themselves to be taken over by radicals. And radicals that will do nothing but harm to this country. I'm going to have that for you on the other side. We got more on this, and I've got an in-depth dive on Karl Marx coming up, too. It's going to be a heck of a loaded show today. Please stay with me. It is producer Jim in for Vince on The Vince Show.
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0: This is producer Jim in for Vince. Thanks for listening today. Appreciate you. Vince will be back tomorrow. Looking forward to getting back with him and hearing all the fun stuff that he got to do. Let's go right now to Tom in Chicago. Tom, what's on your mind?
24: Well, you know, Jim, you're doing a great job there, but you misspoke about what the first Thanksgiving was all about. Rush Limbaugh used to talk about this every Thanksgiving. So the first Thanksgiving was all about the Mayflower Compact. The Mayflower Compact was a collective agreement that all the neighbors would share in their productivity with all their other neighbors. So everybody thought, you know, I'll just let my neighbors do all the work. And nobody got anything done. They almost starved their first winter. And they decided, we're throwing out the Mayflower Compact. We're going back to private property rights. And they prospered. And that's what they were grateful for in the first Thanksgiving.
0: I understand. But see what she was saying, and I get it. And actually, that was the first, and I remember Rush talking about that. That was the first evidence that socialism doesn't work, because they were all going to share in a collective, and it doesn't give anybody an incentive to actually do the work. It's like, I'll let somebody else do the work, and I'll just benefit from whatever they provide. And then, like you said, yes, they almost nearly all died. And then when they decided to give people private property and work the land on their own, and they would barter back and forth with whatever they produced, then that's what led to the Thanksgiving. The point I was trying to make, though, was Thanksgiving is about giving thanks to God. And she completely misses that. She made it a colonialist thing. She was insinuating it marginalized the Indian communities around there, which it did not. If you knew anything about the Indians who were in this land for centuries and what they did to each other, let's take just the Comanche, for example. The Comanche nearly wiped out the Apache completely. Many of these tribes took slaves from other tribes. I know that, you know, for a fact as well. So they weren't just these, you know, pacifist people that were living on the land and tilling the land. No, they weren't doing that. That's not what they were about. They were tribes. A lot of them were at war with each other. But it's not necessarily much about Thanksgiving. It's more about socialism. And I'm glad you called to bring that point up, because that was the evidence about socialists and how socialism doesn't work. And that's what we need to know. That's the part that we have to really get out to people. And it's the Democrats have to do their part. That's what I'm trying to say. The Democrats have to do their part to get these people out of their party, because if they start winning, they're going to start winning, and some of these ideas are going to start getting implemented. A lot are getting implemented anyway. Let's talk about Social Security, for example. That came from when FDR sent a contingent of people over to the Soviet Union to see how they were doing things and to see if we could use any of those ideas over here. And when they came back and gave them those ideas, FDR started to implement those and tried to make them, quote unquote, Americanized. That's how we wound up with Social Security. That's how we wound up with his New Deal, which many of the programs in his New Deal actually prolonged the Great Depression rather than coming out of it much, much sooner. Instead of just letting the markets handle it, he wanted more government interference. What is it when government interferes? Everything becomes more inefficient and more expensive. And that's exactly what happened. And we're trying to prevent that from happening again. That's why it's so important that people know exactly what you're dealing with here. This is exactly why I want to get into Marx later. Coming up at this next half hour, I want to talk about this El Sayed character, because it goes into healthcare and what they want to take control of next. And healthcare is an important one. If they get complete control of it with their Medicare for All, we're in a heap of trouble. I'll explain coming up next. It is producer Jim in for Vince on The Vince Show.
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17: It's Jim Verde, producer Jim, in for Vince today. Vince will be back tomorrow. Looking forward to getting him back in the big chair and listen to what he has to say. Okay, so the Democratic Party Civil War. Dylan Hausman from Daily Wire writes, there is no Democratic Party Civil War. The establishment barely put up a fight. And in the article, he says Democrats have had some heated primary fights. Mamdani versus Cuomo, the New York DSA challengers, El Said versus Stevens. But even then, prominent leaders in the party have largely stayed out. To Michigan Governor Gretchen Whitmer's credit, she was really the only heavy hitter to outright endorse Stevens over El Said. So this is the point.

0: of our party came out and said, you are not one of us. Many said, do not vote for this guy. And then he went out off to become a footnote in history. You know, that's the point. It's getting rid of people like this. Democrats are not doing this. You have Chuck Schumer. Here's an interesting point by Houseman. He says, Chuck Schumer, who has the survival instinct of a hen in a fox's den, endorsed El Saeed at the same time El Saeed said he wanted to see Schumer replaced as Senate Minority Leader. Make sense of this. How do you make sense of that? He endorses somebody who does not want to see him in power anymore, who will actively vote against him for leadership. Can you explain this to me? Can you explain that mentality? Why somebody would do that? It's almost like some type of Stockholm syndrome. He goes on, the El Saeed development is particularly shocking because he's not even pretending to play nice. He said he wants to put John Fetterman's head on a pike as a warning to other Democrats. He is campaigning to overthrow Democratic leadership and has already threatened to undermine 2028 Democrat presidential candidates if they don't meet his demands. Who does this guy think he is? He's not even in office yet. He's going to be a senator from Michigan, possibly. Actually, him being a candidate on the Democrat side can open this up for the Republicans to switch this seat from Democrat to Republican, because he's that radical. He's crazy. You want to hear how radical he is? Here's some of his positions, okay? This is a highlight reel of his positions.
1: I believe that we do need to defund the police.
2: I actually believe in court reform, right?
3: Yeah, so
2: in Supreme Court reform. Every president should get 3 appointments. You can either use your appointment to give somebody who's on the court a second 10-year term and limit everybody's terms to 10 years, or you can include somebody else. Would that expand the court? Sure. But there's nothing in the Constitution that says that there have to be 9 justices.
4: And like the things that I actually look at on Instagram, right, of course we get served that on your For You page. But then like every third video that scrolls on its own is going to be some OnlyFans model.
5: I think the foundational issue here is we need to start taxing billionaire wealth. Right. And when you tax billionaire wealth, you disincentivize the accumulation of wealth.
6: If you cannot stand for trans rights, do not be surprised when they come for your rights.
7: I look forward to pushing forward legislation that would preempt localities from participating with ICE. We've also got to make sure that in this state, we are not discriminating by documentation status. Right now, if you're undocumented, you don't get access to a driver's license. So you're stuck. You don't get access to a lot of the basic things the state offers everybody else. And I think that's ridiculous. And so we've got to stop discriminating that way.
8: There is no reforming. There is no retraining. There is only abolishing ICE.
9: ICE. And that you can't reform ICE. You can't retrain ICE. You have to abolish ICE.
10: It started. It was a bad experiment. It's been weaponized to do the worst things. And I think we need to abolish it and start from scratch.
11: I think he should be impeached. I do not think he should be president of the United States. I think he has done impeachable things. Obviously, as a future senator, I'm not in a position to impeach. But when they make the case about the impeachable things I have seen with my own eyes, I will vote accordingly.
0: How about all of that? The Supreme Court? We're going to pack the Supreme Court, trans rights for everybody. Those are some pretty radical positions that he was taking in that video right there. That video put up, actually, I got that from the White House X feed. You can go see it for yourself. There was actually more there. It's incredible the positions that this guy holds. Very, very radical positions. And not only that, he hates the people of Michigan. He hates them. There's this beautiful place. It's called Mackinac Island. I've seen it spelled with an AC at the end. So, I don't know. I guess that's how they pronounce it. I've gone through several pronunciations of this thing. I think most people from Michigan pronounce it Mackinac Island. It's a beautiful island that people go to get away. You have to take a ferry to get there. There's no motorized vehicles on the island. You get back and forth by horse and buggy. There's a lot of old Victorian homes. It's a beautiful vacation getaway. The governor actually is one of her perks. There's a Victorian home there that she gets to use during the summer. Actually, I think anytime that she wants to use it. But I don't know why you would go in the winter. It's freezing over there. But I don't know. Could be

0: beautiful in the snow. Who knows? Anyway, it's a perk for the governor to go to this home. El Sayed hates this place. One of the most beautiful places in America. And he hates it.
1: Oh, I hate that girl so much.
2: It's funny because, like, if we win, this is going to be the, like,
1: summer
2: home. I'm just going to be like, every time I've ever come here, I've hated it. Why am I here?
0: Imagine that. You hear the horses clopping in the background because that's the only way you can get around. And he hates this place. He hates it. That wasn't a hot mic moment, by the way. That was mic'd up for a video that he was doing. He actually put that out there on purpose. And these people are voting for him. People in Michigan, Democrats in Michigan are voting for him. These people aren't thinking. They're not thinking. They're brainwashed. They're absolutely brainwashed. This man wants to take over health care. He wants the government to be completely responsible for your health care. Listen to this.
3: There's a lot that's about to hit and hasn't even hit yet when it comes to cutting ACA subsidies, when it comes to cutting Medicaid for people who desperately need health care. I think we need to start with making those whole. I also think we need to ban some of the middlemen in our health care system, like pharmacy benefit managers, an organization or a set of organizations that most people haven't heard of, but they're a big reason why you pay more prescription drugs. I also think we can start enforcing antitrust policy when it comes to big health care, partnering with my friend, Senator Elizabeth Warren, on taking on the consolidation in the health care system. But Medicare for All is where we need to go. And my hope is, both coming out of the 2026 midterms and then out of 2028, that we're going to be on our way to a Senate majority to be able to get this done. I've also been clear, I think the filibuster is anti-democratic on its own terms. And so I do hope that the Senate is willing to actually deal with the fact that we cannot allow the entire Senate to hide behind the filibuster of one senator. And we need to actually have democracy in the U.S. Senate again. So yes, Medicare for All is where we need to go. In the interim, we're going to do everything we can to start lowering prescription drug prices and health insurance premiums and prices. But we need to get to Medicare for All to guarantee every single person the health care that they need.
0: You can't guarantee everybody the health care that they need, and you can't have the government pay for it. You just said giving more ACA subsidies is one of your priorities. If you have to subsidize it, it means it's not working correctly. It means it's a bad program. When Obamacare first came out, we were sold on the fact, if you like your doctor, you can keep your doctor. That was one. The other one was it would cut your health care cost $2,200. Didn't do that. Premiums rose. Deductibles skyrocketed. And the health care got worse. I was talking to my doctor about this. One of my doctors about this the other day. And I was asking him, why is it so high? And he explained to me, he goes, look, if I'm giving you a service, let's say the service costs $5, then if you just pay me the $5, that would be what it was. But if you go through the insurance company, the insurance company is only going to cover a dollar of that. So they're not going to really cover any part of it. So I'm not going to make any money on it. So what happens is I've got to charge $20 to the insurance company, so maybe they'll pay the $5. And then if I want to give a cash price, you know, instead, then I can cut it 50%, but that's $10. So it's still twice as much as what you would have paid without insurance involved in any way. And that's how the costs keep rising. And also, we talked about insurance being used the way it's currently being used. If you had it like we have car insurance, to where you only used it for catastrophic instances and not for like your oil changes or new tires or whatever you need for general maintenance on your car, then you can make healthcare less expensive because you're not paying for every little thing. And also, another thing that Obamacare did was it called? And I asked him about this, and he said, yes.

0: It's absolutely true. Cause more coding, huge, huge administrative state. And that's where most of the costs are in healthcare. That's where most of it is. And if you could cut that in half and cut the codes and let doctors do what they think they need to do for you, rather than, I'll tell you what just happened to me. Having back issues, needed an MRI. Insurance turns it down. They said, you need 6 weeks of physical therapy first. I can't do 6 weeks. I need something done now. I need to see what's going on back there. But that's the way it works, you know. They wouldn't take my doctor's word for it that I needed this right now. This has got to be stopped. And he wants all of it? He wants all of it, the government, to take care of all of it? I know Great Britain loves their NHS, but ask, and Canada, but ask about wait times. Ask about rationing. They're not really for that. There's a lot of sick people who just get sicker. This is not a road you want to go down. Obamacare, the way it was designed, was never going to work. It was never going to cut costs like they promised. It just wasn't. Now we're stuck with that. And these DSA candidates want to go even further. I got some more examples on that and how these people are getting brainwashed and why they're feeling the way that they're feeling now, as opposed to when they were just plain Democrats or even independents. That's coming up next. Don't go away. Still got a loaded show. We're going to break down Karl Marx, too. It's producer Jim in for Vince on The Vince Show.
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8: It's producer Jim in for Vince. I'm listening in the break. I had Fox News on in the break, and I'm listening to John Yoo talking about how none of this works in any of these liberal places like Madison, Wisconsin, and Berkeley, California, where he lives. You know, and one of the things that he brought up was, why doesn't somebody like a James Carville start a group and organize to come out against these people and get candidates that at least represent American positions and not these socialist positions? And that was the point that Dylan Houseman was making in the Daily Wire when he said there's no Democratic Party civil war. He says only a few brave Democrats have spoken out. Representative Hillary Shulton and John Fetterman have said they won't support El Said, but his own primary opponent, Haley Stevens, got on board right away, like the true coward she is, and Schumer is behind him. Kamala Harris is fundraising for him. Michigan's other senator, Alyssa Slotkin, who's supposed to be a moderate and definitely a presidential hopeful, she's supporting him. Where's Barack Obama? Where's Joe Biden? Well, come on. Joe Biden doesn't know where Joe Biden is. Where's Nancy Pelosi? These people could have stopped it in their tracks if they really wanted to, and they still could, but they're choosing not to. Why? Because they don't want to. They don't want to stop it. They want to push things like health care for all. They want to get rid of the filibuster. They want to get rid of the filibuster, but wait, you know, John Thune's fighting to keep it right now. We can't pass the Save America Act because Thune won't do us a solid and, you know, get rid of the filibuster because it's an important tool for the rights of the minority. Oh, really? Here's a, I found this little gem. On X, it's all these Democrat senators posting back in the day when they were worried about several different issues and they wanted to get rid of the filibuster. They will do it again, just like El Said said. Here's Danang Dick Blumenthal. The filibuster and procedural tactics must not stand in the way of protecting people's right to vote. That's a really good argument for the Save America Act, by the way, John Thune. Elizabeth Warren, it's time for the Senate to end the filibuster, protect voting rights, and defend our democracy. Wow. Sounds like they're arguing for the Save America Act. I wonder if John Thune has read any of this. End the filibuster, codify abortion rights, from Senator Alex Padilla. Adam Schiff, you're absolutely right. Ending the filibuster needs to be the first order of business. Sounds like the Democrats want to end the filibuster. Sounds like that's exactly what they'll do if they win a majority. And then they'll go after things. And I know Elizabeth Warren wants this. I know Bernie Sanders wants this. Bernie Sanders, who is basically the godfather of this whole movement. They want health care for all because health care is a human right. Health care is not a human right. It never has been a human right because you impose taking away someone else's right to provide you with health care. That's why it can never be a human right. Will health care, Medicare for all work? No. I asked AI, was the Affordable Care Act ever going to be able to deliver what it promised? And Grok tells me no. The Affordable Care Act, as passed in 2010, had essentially zero realistic chance of ever delivering the promised affordability for the average American family. And they had to use a bunch of gimmicks to get it done. They use a Cadillac tax, risk corridors were made permanent, Medicare Advantage cuts. These things never even happened. A lot of them they phased out. They set it up to fail because they thought once it failed, then they would be able to get Medicare for all. And that's what they're going to press for now. We're going to talk about how these people are getting talked into this and talk about Karl Marx, who developed this. You want to hear this. This guy was a real creep. Stay tuned.
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12: A new demand in negotiations. I'm Lee Silicera, Fox News. President Trump says Iran should pay restitution for damages caused to Americans as a result of the conflict.
18: If there's damages to be paid, I think Iran should pay those damages.
12: The president's comments coming after Iran asked for compensation for U.S. airstrikes, and President Trump also suggested money go to families of Iranian protesters killed by the regime. The president also told reporters a major escalation by the U.S. remains.